0: eligibility to birthright citizenship, signing two executive orders after the Supreme Court rejected an earlier attempt.
1: The idea that people come here pretending to be a tourist, pretending to be a visitor, saying they want to go to Disneyland, they want to go visit a monument or go to a national park, but the real reason they're here is to have a child, to make that child an automatic citizen, leave our country, and then have a U.S. citizen child. It gives them access under this broken system to welfare benefits, ultimately to the voting booth, and all the other rights and privileges that belong solely to Americans. So that practice of birth tourism is, as of the signing of this order, hereby banned.
0: President Trump says he believes his latest actions will be constitutional. In June, the Supreme Court upheld a broad conception of birthright citizenship, rejecting Trump's previous efforts. More on these stories at townhall.com.
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5: All righty. Tuning in to WANT for this election night coverage on August the 6th, 2026. We have primary elections at the federal, state, and local level. We've got every county commission seat, a number of countywide races, as well as every school board seat and constables, and we'll try to cover all of those that we have. But y'all have been hearing the promos for a while, and Coleman Walker has been doing this broadcast for as long as I can remember. And Coleman's had a little crisis crop up this afternoon, and rumors have been flying around the radio station that he choked on some watermelon seeds from this morning during his show, and then also that perhaps the FCC is checking his license. But in all seriousness, I think Coleman and Ms. Helen are tending some things. And when Susie came in and told me just a few moments ago that Coleman was not going to be here, I thought, well, I've been stood up before. I know what this is like. So I called my good friend, Judge Inslee Hagan, and he was kind enough to, I don't know how many speed limits you broke to get out here, but I appreciate you coming out.
6: Well, I won't disclose how many, traffic lights I may have. They were yellow when I went through them, I'm pretty sure. I was happy to get the call. I don't pass up an opportunity to be on the radio. It's my first professional love.
5: Well, one of the things that people may not know about you, of course, you grew up here in Lebanon, graduated from Lebanon High School, went to the University of Tennessee in Knoxville, but you had a little career in radio for a while.
6: I did. University of Tennessee told me that they expected me to go to class and actually turn in assignments and things, and so I had to find something else to do for a little while.
5: But you must have not been that good of a ball player.
6: I was not a good ball player, no, not at all. But no, I worked in radio in Knoxville for 6 years in various capacities, producer, reporter, anchor, a little bit of talk show host stuff, and I really, really enjoyed it, but also realized that if you want to establish yourself and eventually retire one day, radio is probably not the best pathway to do that.
5: Well, and one of the things that people will remember is September the 11th, The radio station you were working for in Knoxville actually sent you up to do some news cuts from Ground Zero.
6: They did. 4 days after September the 11th in 2001, I was standing in Manhattan with members of the Knox County Sheriff's Office. The Sheriff's Office at that time collected water, and we had a tractor trailer that I rode up with a couple other guys with the Sheriff's Office. And they distributed the water, cases of water. At that time, it was still chaos. In fact, when we turned the corner on the New Jersey Turnpike, you could still see the smoke billowing up hundreds and hundreds of feet in the air, probably half a mile in the air. And when we went into Manhattan, it, of course, was secure, but we had to put on the gas mask, the two things with the filters and the hard hats, and I was able to interview some firefighters who were coming out on the West Side Highway. There was at that time, it was still a rescue mission, and they haven't deemed it recovery at that point 4 days later. And there were firefighters that were going in and coming out there on the West Side Highway. That was their staging area. And guys were coming out covered in just like they'd just run through a chimney, just covered in black soot. But, yeah, that hard to believe, Judge. It'll be 25 years ago here in just a few weeks.
5: Yep, coming up. They will never forget. But for those folks that polls have just closed, the folks that are on the ballot, win or lose, regardless of the outcome, opposed or unopposed, we invite you to come out here to the radio station. And first person that we've got has been sitting here for a while, and you can't miss her because she's wearing their marquee colors. But Debbie Moss, our circuit court clerk, was running unopposed in the countywide races, and you said you needed 2 minutes just to come out.
7: I just wanted to come out. And
5: time's up.
7: Why am I not surprised by that?
6: My watch, she's got a minute and 47 seconds.
7: I want to say thank you to all the voters, and thank you to everybody that helped me, and just didn't want to slight anybody. So I just wanted to say thanks to the voters, and I'm going to do a good job, and we'll make 4 more years out of it.
5: You got a minute and a half left.
7: I'm good.
6: Debbie, it's got to make you feel good. This is, I guess, the first time you were running unopposed. Is that right?
7: In the general election?
6: Yes.
7: No, I won primary last time.
6: Okay.
7: Too, so.
6: Okay. Well, it says something that you don't have an opponent right now in general, and so I think you can pat yourself on the back for that one.
7: Well, thank you very much.
5: Well, one thing I got a question. You got county... court clerk Jim Goodall. You've got Kenneth Hackett,
6: trustee,
5: Jackie Murphy, registered deeds, and you all running unopposed. Did I miss anybody?
7: Sheriff.
5: Oh yeah, the sheriff. He's out here waiting too. So we got to get you out of here. But who's gonna come in first on that complimentary vote wise?
7: Oh, Jim Goodall always comes in first on that.
5: Okay. All right. Where are you gonna be?
7: Probably last.
5: All right. Well, we'll keep tabs on that. You were right, Judge. You said that.
6: No, you weren't supposed to share that.
5: Oh, I wasn't supposed to share that. All right. Well, then, as Coleman says, this is live, spontaneous.
6: I would say right. Sheriff Bryan's going to give Jim Goodall a run for his money on the complimentary vote.
8: I don't know. He don't get too many complaints in his office, I don't think. It's not yet. So.
5: No. Do you get complaints in your office?
8: No. Everybody happy with what we do here.
5: Well, Debbie Moss, thank you for joining us.
7: Thank you, sir.
5: Y'all be careful. Have a good evening.
6: Congratulations, Debbie.
7: Thank you.
5: Sheriff, thank you for coming in. You've been out here in the parking lot for a little bit, and you brought an entourage or a posse with you.
8: Yeah, Coleman, you got Judge, you got my microphone on? He usually looks at that thing over there.
5: I think it is. MJ's shaking her head.
8: All right, go ahead. I'm just checking.
5: Just thank goodness people can hear you and not see you.
8: I'm glad Judge Hagan's here to take care of you, though.
5: That's right. He's here.
6: Well, they can see you. We're on Facebook Live, Judge, remember?
5: Yeah, but it's not a front-on shot. Sheriff, how you doing?
8: I'm good. Right.
5: Now, this is your which race? How many?
8: Fourth. This well, I got a point in 2012. So.
5: 2012, yep. And then had to run in
8: 14, yes.
5: So you've been running every 4 years since?
8: Right, that's correct.
5: And you haven't had an opponent.
8: Yes.
5: You did?
8: Yes, I did.
6: Ray Justice one time.
5: I forgot about that. But this time you didn't, and I guess you wanted to come out here and thank you, people, and probably brag on the folks that you have that work with the
8: Sheriff's Department. Yeah, that's like I said, I've always said, it's not about me. It's about the people that work for you, work for me and the county. And I'm gonna use one of Terry Ash's sayings right now. They're milking the cow. I'm just holding the bucket. So it's. I hope he's listening.
5: Yeah, he's. I accused somebody the other day, Kent Beasley, former Captain Beasley. I said, it's obvious you work for Terry Ash, because it was one of those things. I say that to say this. That's one of his catchphrases.
8: That's it.
5: Tell you something. I was talking to one of your good folks. You got a lot of good folks working up there in the Sheriff's Department, but David Bennett.
8: A good one.
5: Who's excellent. Who's very over good. The security for the courthouses and so forth. And, of course, we got this new courthouse coming online. And he just asked me the other day, he said, how many folks do you think they have staffing security over in Sumner County? I know he's told you that.
8: Yes.
5: It was 32.
8: That's correct.
5: And sheriff over there said he could use a few more hands.
8: Yes.
5: Rutherford County's got 28.
8: 28, I believe it is, yes.
5: And we've got how many?
8: 12 and two part-time.
5: 12 and two part-time.
8: Yes.
5: So you desperately need some.
8: There's going to have to be some discussions here in the near future pretty quick about how we're going to staff that. So,
5: well, the building's supposed to be open, what, March?
8: They're saying March, but I don't know for sure. It's saying March.
5: But your folks have always been excellent to work with, and I've never felt any sort of threat from your people or anybody else, but
8: just me, right?
5: Just you. Okay, you're a bit imposing.
6: Don't forget his chief deputy over there in the corner.
5: Oh, I'm seeing.
8: Oh, it's coming. I see it coming.
5: I see his reflection in the glass. I'm keeping an eye on it. Judge, anything you want to add?
6: No. I just want to tell Sheriff Bryan, thank you for an excellent job. I'm in a different courthouse than Judge Tatum. But Sergeant Burns and all the folks there, and Tim Halbert and all the guys, do an excellent job.
8: They do.
6: Up at the what we call the church courthouse. And I could not be happier with the way that they handle things and handle security and make sure that everybody coming in there is safe and doing what's supposed to do.
8: And that's pretty much, that's across the board. That's other departments, too, across the sheriff's office. They're just a lot of good people. They're knowledgeable in what they're doing. And they're protecting the citizens of Wilson County.
6: Absolutely,
8: and that's what they're there for. And like I said, I couldn't do it without them. This county couldn't do it without them. And they're the backbone of this county. So
5: you are absolutely correct. And I'll say this to say something else that Sheriff Ashford said: the job responsibility that you have. I don't know how many officers you have right now on patrol, but you've got dozens of officers who are armed, and they're not getting called out to picnics or family dinners. They're getting called out to problems.
8: Mm-hmm. That's
5: great. And how you can sleep at night knowing that you've got folks out there whose lives may be at risk and you're counting on them to be well-trained professional enough to make that right decision, that's an enormous responsibility.
8: It's very difficult sometimes. I mean, I worry about them all the time. My chief deputy there, B.J. Stafford, we worry about them. You try to train them, get them prepared for anything, and you're right. They're human beings just like anybody else. They get up and go to work every day, every night, every third, middle of the night. The difference is they got to throw that badge on, that gun on, and that vest on.
5: Right.
8: And you pray that they come home. And you pray for their families, and they're always on our mind, yes.
5: Well, I see you got your number one fan over here, Miss Shelley. Is there anything you want to say to her?
8: That's another thing. When anybody puts their name on that ballot, it's just not their name, it's their family, and you got to have a family that understands and stands with you.
5: Yeah.
8: Am I doing pretty good right now?
5: You're doing great.
8: Doing great. And,
5: do you need something to wipe the tears?
8: Yeah. The family's everything. And in this line of this profession, it takes a lot away from the family. And I sit there and watch my kids grow up, and I missed a lot of it.
5: Yeah.
8: And with all the years I've been in it. And
6: but you wouldn't want to do it without their support.
8: I couldn't do it without them.
6: Right.
5: Yeah.
8: And I might need that tissue now, but...
5: Well, that's very well said.
8: And I've heard it before, a man don't cry, won't fight, so.
5: What's that now?
8: A man that won't cry, won't fight, so.
5: Uh-oh. All right.
8: Right, Terry Ash?
5: Are we going to step outside?
8: No,
5: we're
8: good.
6: Goodness gracious.
5: All right. Well, Sheriff, thank you so much and for what you do every day and all of your people and the professionalism that you have in your office.
8: And again, I just want to thank everybody for their complimentary vote, and it means a lot that we was able to run this race with nobody running against us. I mean, yeah. You've always heard the saying, either we're doing a good job or nobody wants the job.
5: William Farmer.
8: I believe he said that, right?
5: Yep.
8: And we hope we're doing a good job for the citizens of Wilson County.
5: Well, have you got any predictions about complimentary votes?
8: I just hope, me and Goodall, every 4 years talk about this. I just wish one time I could beat him in complimentary votes.
5: Yeah.
8: I talked to somebody today that said they didn't vote for Goodall just so he wouldn't get a complimentary vote so I could win.
5: Really?
8: Yes.
5: Okay.
8: I won't name nobody, but John Bryan's his name.
5: John Bryan? That's kinfolk.
8: Yeah, no.
5: That's okay.
8: No, he did vote for Goodall.
5: All right. Well, listen, thank you for your time, and MJ's giving us a little look in there where we've got some commercials, we've got the sponsors we need to go to and to get them done. I want to thank A.G. and Johnson Realty and Auction, Burdine Supply, Designer Carpets, Honey Baked Ham, both in Lebanon and Mount Juliet, Partlow Funeral Home, Powell and Meadows Insurance, and Steve Mull Plumbing. 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
5: Thank you for tuning in to Election Returns from our county election. Just got back from a word from our sponsors, and we had two of our unopposed countywide candidates that had just visited with us but and thanked their supporters and headed home, and that was Debbie Moss, our circuit court clerk, and also Sheriff Robert Bryan. I'm Barry Tatum, and with me is Judge Inslee Hagan. For those of you who are expected to hear Coleman Walker, Coleman's had a little personal issue come up, but he's fine, and Helen's going to be fine, and tune in tomorrow morning at 7 o'clock for Coleman and Company. He's going to have leading off, I think, with Wilson Bank and Trust. I think Senator Mark Pote is going to be on the air, and then Tim Leeper will be on the second half, and, of course, C&D Rocky Top Exit Realty will be here, sponsored the second half. Judge Hagan, anything you want to discuss about our ballot or elections in general?
6: I think we can talk about the early voting totals. There are 14 days of early voting, Judge, and almost 17,984 people voted in Wilson County. That is 15.8% of the registered voters, which is certainly better than the May turnout for the primary, which I think was maybe 4.7% or something like that. It was pathetic, quite frankly. Still not where it ought to be, and I believe historically you have about the same number of people that will vote on Election Day as you do that actually voted during the early voting time.
5: Right.
6: Now, that may vary a little bit, and, of course, we don't have those totals now, but if that's the case, we could be in the neighborhood of 30% turnout, which would be better, but still, again, not where, quite frankly, in my opinion, we ought to be. A lot of folks pay a great deal of attention when we have a presidential race or these big national races. And in reality, it's these races. It's our county commissioners. It's our county wide office holders that have a greater direct impact on our daily lives as Wilson Countyans than these national races that receive so much attention.
5: Well, it's, the system's upside down, and I don't know what can be done to increase voter turnout. Seems like there's a lot of apathy.
6: No doubt.
5: And but you're exactly right. Those national races, the ones that are on the networks, the ones that are, get all the millions of social media hits and so forth, they're not the ones who decide if the pothole in your road's going to get fixed.
6: Or if your taxes go up.
5: Yep. Your local taxes go up, or if your what schools your if your kids are going to have adequate schools and education facilities or ambulances to serve the community, that's all done at the local level.
6: Right.
5: Partisan races.
6: Yes,
5: of course, we had a primary on. We've got Republican and Democratic candidates in just about every local race. What are your views about partisanship, at least on the local level?
6: I wish we didn't have to do that, quite frankly, for our local races, judicial races included.
5: Especially judicial races.
6: Well, absolutely. Of course, I've got a self-interest there. But, whether somebody if someone comes in my court, I have no idea how they vote.
5: Right.
6: I have no idea whether they put a D or an R at the end of their name or an I for that matter. And even if I did know, I don't care. It has no bearing on what we do. And quite frankly, the National Republican Party platform or the National Democrat Party platform has no bearing on how our county commissioners govern as a legislative body for this county, how they govern this county. I wish we didn't have to do that, but that's the law, and that's what we have to do now, and have had to, I guess, for the last, 6 years, maybe?
5: Something like that.
6: And I believe I was had to run in the first primary in 2020 when we actually had to declare for the first time. I understand the idea behind the parties doing it. I just wish that things weren't so partisan, particularly on a school board or county commission level.
5: Well, it adds an extra level of pressure on there.
6: Sure.
5: And, few weeks ago, I got the privilege of moderating a candidate forum for all the county school board races.
6: Yeah.
5: And I asked some variation of that question of all the candidates and asked them to address it. What are their thoughts? And out of, I guess, the I'm trying to think how many, four or five, eight people were on the stage. No, take that back, 10 uh-huh. were on the stage. They all said that, you know, it's has no place in what you're doing about school administration. Has no partisanship, that is.
6: Right.
5: But it's the system that we have to work with.
6: It is.
5: And, you know, I think it's a reflection of our society in general that, I don't know about you, but I relied on Cliff Notes a lot when I was in school. Instead of reading the book, you could get a 30 or 40 page pamphlet that summarized the book and the characters and the plots and the twists and a story, and you could write a fairly decent report out of that.
6: Sure.
5: Instead of having to read a few hundred pages. And our attention span has, I think, shrunk over time in our society. We're used to sound bites. We're used to quick visuals.
6: And immediate gratification.
5: Immediate gratification. Yep. And having choices.
6: Yeah.
5: And so it's real easy just to say, well, I'm not going to investigate issues and dig into the minutia of it. I'm just going to go with whatever color or whatever letter I identify with.
6: Well, I think that's part of the problem. I think nowadays kids wouldn't use Cliff Notes. They would just turn to Grok or ChatGTP or one of these AI things and let the computer write it for them. But I'm sure you watch the local news in this past several weeks. You can't not see, in particular, the Johnny Garrett and Van Hillary ads that appear to have been AI generated, and they're just what appeared to me to be blatant falsehoods that are trading sides, and without any kind of consequence. Unless someone really does take the time to investigate or pay attention on a regular basis, they see that Johnny Garrett supports LGBT commercial or Van Hillary supports Hillary and Bill Clinton, and that, you know, those are kind of the themes in those commercials, which there's very little, if any, truth to those ads. But the average person who doesn't stay plugged in all the time sees those and thinks, well, you know, I can't vote for that guy because he supports Van Hillary or Hillary Clinton or what have you. And it's just, it's unfortunate. I don't know what the solution is when you've got, what was it, the Citizens United Supreme Court case that said money is speech, yeah, essentially. And there's very little regulation on that.
5: Well, it's, I've always thought that if a candidate is running for office, now Bill has got some information here. Have we got some returns in, Bill?
17: Yeah.
5: All right. Looks like we'll start off. These are Wilson County votes, and looks like it's absentee and early voting totals. And we'll start with the governor's race on this. We've got 4,447 votes for Marsha Blackburn, 2,821 votes for Monty Fritz, and 4,982 votes for John Rose, who's been a congressman for a good bit of Wilson County over the past little bit. Bill Haggerty gets 10,981 complimentary votes in his race for re-election to the United States Senate. For the House of Representatives, District 6, we were just talking about the flyers and so forth that we've gotten out.
6: Right.
5: Natasha Brooks with 756 votes. Johnny Garrett with 5,545 votes. John Henry with 1,883 votes. And Van Hillary with 3,378 votes. So Johnny Garrett leads significantly.
6: A little over 2,000 votes, yeah.
5: In just the early voting and the absentee ballots. Tennessee State Senate Republican primary on here. We have
6: District 17.
5: District 17, thank you. It's Butch Baker with 3,663 votes, challenging the incumbent, Mark Pote, who has more than twice as many votes with 8,113. That's 36-63 for Butch Baker, 81-13 for Mark Pody. Tennessee House of Representatives, District 4, unopposed, Michael Hale. Of course, he just has a small sliver of Wilson County up east towards Smith County. We have Clark Boyd, incumbent.

0: votes. Again, these are just the absentee and early vote totals. Unopposed for the Republican State Executive Committee woman, Terry Nicholson, with 9,776 votes. Democratic primary for governor, not as much flyers or television commercials for these races.
1: And I've only seen one. I think Jerry Green and a lady out of Memphis.
0: Well, funny you should say that, because she's got a total of 3,687 votes. The rest, the other four candidates in that, none of them have broke 1,000.
1: Oh.
0: Closest would be Carnita Atwater with 932. We'll go to the Democratic United States Senate primary. Marquita Bradshaw with 2,611 votes. Maria Brewer with 1,162 votes, and the rest are under 500. Democratic United States House of Representatives, District 6, again, Democratic primary. Closer race here. Have Lori Bergman with 1,239 votes, Mike Crowley with 1,375 votes, Christopher Martin Finley with 345 votes, and Miriam Leibovitz with 956, Cheney Mosley with 1,037. Democratic Tennessee Senate primary, we have Joni Cochran with 2,170 votes, Lindsey Patrick Wright with 2,855 votes.
1: That was close.
0: Hidden close. Democratic Tennessee House of Representatives, District 40, Daniel Hawthorne with 46 votes. That's Representative Hale's district. Representative Boyd's district, Democratic primary candidate Dominic Howard with 1,834 votes, and then House of Representatives, District 57, Matt Birchfield with 2,019 votes, 668 votes for Heath Scott. Democratic State Executive Committee man, Richie Mercado with 4,407 votes. Democratic State Executive Committee woman, Melissa Alvarez, with 2,522 votes. Brittany Opert Hilton with 2,314. Now we get into the local races that may have some more interest here. Looks like the county mayor's race has a total votes cast, absentee and early voting, 17,515 votes. Randall Hutto, running as a Republican, 11,536 votes. Christina Puzza-Smith, Democratic candidate for that seat, county mayor, is 4,445 votes. And Gail Hillman, running as an independent, with 1,502 votes. We've got a number of county commission seats, and every one of those county commission seats is contested. There will be some turnover on the county commission because of several incumbents who chose not to run for re-election or were defeated in their primaries. But we'll try to go through these because these really have more of a local interest than
1: sure.
0: the national races. County Commission District 1, incumbent Robert Fields with 386 votes. Richie Mercado, the Democratic challenger, with 376 votes. County Commission District 2, which is an open seat, Richard Brown with 296 votes. Robert Moxley with 364 votes. County Commission District 3, again, these are just the early voting and absentee totals. We have a Bobby Franklin with 559 votes, Paige Cook with 353 votes, 559 for Franklin, 353 for Cook. County Commission District 4, incumbent Chad Bernard, 375 votes, Gary Forsman with 173 votes, and Amy Lane with 52 votes. County Commission District 5, incumbent Jerry McFarland with 546 votes, Cody Croyer with 133. That total spread in District 5 is 546 to 133. County Commission District 6, which was open seat, James Smallwood with 327 votes, Jamie Littrell with 136 votes, and Jack Fox with 140 votes. 327, 136, and 140, Smallwood, Littrell, and Jack Fox. District 7. This has drawn some interest because we have a Republican nominee. There was no Democratic challenger, but there was an independent race. Former Commissioner Jeff Joins has a lead in the early voting and absentee ballots with 461 votes. Michael Swope with 343.

0: That's 461 for Joins, Michael Swope with 343. County Commission District 8, incumbent Kevin Costley with 452 votes, Jacob Berry with 360. That's 452 to 360. Costley leads Berry. In County Commission District 9, we have incumbent Blake Hall with 426 votes, Alicia Horn Johnson with 105 votes, and Sarah Patton with 164 votes. That's 426 Hall, Horn Johnson with 105, and Sarah Patton with 164. County Commission District 10, another open seat. We have Nathan Bullman with 291 votes, Samuel McNarron with 233 votes. That's Bullman with 291, McNarron with 233. County Commission District 11, Artis Ferguson with 617 votes, Courtney Nyang with 350 votes. I apologize if I mispronounced that, but it's Ferguson, 617, Nyang with 350. County Commission District 12, incumbent Haskell Evans with 503 votes, Chris Broach with 128 votes. That's 503 for Evans, 128 for Broach. County Commission District 13, incumbent Jeremy Hobbs with 467 votes, Jordan Comas with 224 votes, Luke Myers with 179. 467, Hobbs, Comas, 224, and Myers with 179. County Commission District 14, Tommy Jones incumbent, 562 votes, and Jason Peace with 279 votes. 562 for Jones, 279 for Peace. Have you driven through Glayville lately?
1: I have not been through Glayville lately. I heard they closed a bridge over there, and they just wanted to probably avoid that area until they get that back open, right?
0: Well, yes, sir, but I've been over there a few times. I thought they were going to change the name of the town to, instead of Glayville, it was going to be Jonesville, because there were so many signs out. Goodness gracious. District 15.
1: Evidently paid off for them so far, right?
0: Must have, yeah. So far, at least with these totals. County Commission District 15, incumbent Chris Dow with 519 votes, Deja Neal with 95 votes. That's Dow with 519, Neal with 95. County Commission District 16, Jeremy Hugh Gwynn Hayes, who defeated longtime incumbent, Diane Weathers.
1: Yes.
0: Apologize about that if she's listening. With 233 votes, Byron Embry with 205 votes. County Commission District 17, Ken Nelson Jr. with 648 votes. Again, he defeated the incumbent, Rusty Keith, in the primary. Kim Prozeller with 337 votes, 648 to Nelson, 337 to Prozeller. County Commission District 18, Lauren Breeze, the incumbent, and oh my goodness. We are experiencing technical difficulties. Uh-oh. Because it just flipped to a different screen. But we managed to pull out of this dive. We have Lauren Breeze with 516 votes, Rick Howard Jr. with 158, Breeze with 516, Howard with 158. County Commission District 19, William Glover incumbent with 495 votes, Mark Newman with 192 votes. 495 for Glover, 192 for Newman. County Commission District 20, Glenn Denton, incumbent, with 109 absentee and early votes. Aaron Wilson with 154 absentee and early votes. County Commission District 21, Mike Kurtz with 201 votes. Shatina Cowan with 143 votes. That's Kurtz with 201 and Cowan with 143. Wendell Marlowe, Commission District 22, is the incumbent and leads with 370 votes. Leslie Farmer with 285 votes. Marlowe with 370, Farmer with 285. County Commission District 23, Jeremy Hale Rich with 739 votes. Natalie Flores with 412 votes. Rich with 739, Flores with 412. County Commission District 24, incumbent Danny Clark with 381 votes, Erika Baxter with 145 votes, and Keylanda McCatherine with 42 votes. That's 381 for Clark, 145 for Baxter, and 42 for McCatherine. And finally, in District 25, there are only 25 districts, we have incumbent Justin Smith with 341 votes and Derek Jobe with 219. Incumbent Justin Smith with 341, Derek Jobe with 219.
1: By my tally, Judge, the top vote getter in our county commission races would be my commissioner, Jeremy Rich, at 739 votes.
0: So what kind of prize does he get for that?
1: I'm not sure. Bragging rights, I guess, at the first commission meeting when they're all sworn in again. But other than that, I'm not sure.
0: Well, here's the one where we need the drum roll. This is where we get into the countywide complimentary vote totals. And we talked about this a little bit earlier. Kenneth Hackett, who's the county trustee, called in or texted me earlier, and he said he's pretty sick and under the weather, but he has 12,895 complimentary votes. Sheriff Robert Bryan, who was one of our guests earlier, has 13,146 complimentary votes. Circuit Court Clerk, Debbie Moss, with 12,818 votes. County Clerk Jim Goodall. Now, this is where it gets tight between he and the sheriff. 13,575 votes. So he's leading the sheriff by a few hundred right there. And then Register of Deeds, Jackie Murphy. Jackie's had a tough summer, but she's continued to work hard and runs a good office over there.
1: Oh, yeah.
0: And been thinking about you, young lady. With 13,063 votes, 13,063 complimentary votes. So if I look at this, it looks like Jim Goodall, no surprise there, with the leads in the complimentary vote total. And then you have Sheriff Bryan with the second place in the complimentary vote total. And let's see.
1: Jackie would be third.
0: Jackie Murphy would be third. And Debbie Moss is right. She's bringing up the rear on the complimentary vote total, just a few less than Kenneth Hackett. Let's see. What do we got here? School Board Zone 2, we have Matthew James McPeak with 1,421 votes. This is the county school board. Melissa Grandstaff with 820 votes. So McPeak with 1,421, Grandstaff with 820. School Board Zone 4. Joseph Padilla, incumbent, with 1,453 votes. Michael Lynch with 1,228 votes. That's Padilla with 1,453, Lynch with 1,228.
1: And Judge, these are just early voting and absentee ballots, correct?
0: Early voting and absentee. No election day totals here. Kevin Mack, former mayor of Mount Juliet, is running for to fill out a term in Zone 5 along with Amy Bailey. Kevin Mack with 1,226 votes. Amy Bailey with 626 votes. School Board Zone 6, Jeremy Dunnigan with 1,722 votes. Pam Seifert with 1,053 votes. That's 1,722 Dunnigan, 1,053 for Pam Seifert. Constable Zone 1. These are, for the most part, I believe all of them, unopposed races, but long-term office, we have as Constable Zone 1, Jacob Austin, with 2,315 votes, 2,315 for Jacob Austin, unopposed. Robert Young, unopposed in Zone 2, 1,989 votes. Constable Zone 3, Ryan Kiesling, 2,777 votes, 2,777. Constable Zone 4, Jenny Lenning with 2,439 votes, 2,439 for Lenning. Constable Zone 5, Ronnie Greer, 2,771 votes, 2,771 for Ronnie Greer. And then we get into the Lebanon Special School District. And we've got somebody here that's running for one of these seats and probably is going to be pleased with these numbers. We have Wayne Oakley. This is District Zone 1, Wayne Oakley versus Jesse Hall. Wayne Oakley with 911 votes, Jesse Hall with 435 votes, 911 to 435. Lebanon Special School District Zone 2, Maria Scalisi and Vanna Brewer. Maria Scalisi leads in that race 364 votes, to Vanna Brewers, 244. Lebanon Special School District Zone 3, Israel Woodson with 321 votes, Pamela Wiggins with 225 votes, 321 to 225. Woodson leads that. Lebanon Special School District Zone 4, Larry Jones with 326 votes, Tammy LaPointe with 224. 326 to 224, Jones over LaPointe. And then we get into these retention races for the Supreme Court and Court Appeals. I don't really care about those. Do you, Judge?
1: Well, I don't want to say that I don't care about them.
0: I will.
1: But I did find it interesting. The very first one on the ballot there is now Justice Kyle Hixon. He was just sworn in by the governor less than 3 weeks ago. So I'm not real sure why he's already on the retention ballot. He barely has assumed office. But
0: well, I guess you'd really have to mess up bad to lose that one.
1: he would have to do something extraordinary to lose that, yeah. But
0: well, let's see. Where is that on here? I'm looking for it. Replace, retain, court. Well, see, I don't have any names by these. Well,
1: I've got the names here, but you have numbers.
0: Yeah, well, I'll tell you what. Before we get to our guests here, it's been a minute since we've done some commercials, and we've got some good sponsors. 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
0: Welcome back to Election Returns on WANT 98.9. I'm joined here with Judge Inslee Hagan, who came in at the last minute with very little time to warm up, but he's doing a great job.
1: Well, I appreciate being the D-team or E-team, somewhere in there.
0: Hey, you're on my team. That's all that matters.
1: As long as I'm on your team, I'm
0: got
1: happy.
0: You back, buddy. But we were going through this long ballot during the break. Susie and I talked, and we thought maybe we could cull some of these races because, frankly, I don't know that Senator Hagerty's going to be listening to WANT 98.9.
1: Well, he should be. If he knew what he was doing. Yeah.
0: But we need to stick with our local races, and we've got a winner, or at least somebody in is a pretty significant lead for us. Lebanon Special School District 1.
10: Zone 1.
0: Zone 1. Have Wayne Oakley. Thank you for joining
10: us. Thank you. Thank you, Coleman. A little less hair, but a lot better looking.
0: Well, Lavanna, I appreciate you saying that.
1: But, is this being recorded?
0: I hope not. We're learning it. As Coleman likes to say on his show, it's live, spontaneous, and run rehearsed.
10: Yes, sir.
0: And we're definitely doing that tonight.
10: I'm certainly sorry he can't be here, and I did wear this shirt just for him. You know, and I'm sure he would have appreciated it, and I know he knows what color it is without having to look.
0: Well, you know, I think your color is going to be liked by a lot more people, and you don't have to worry just about Coleman. You got Tennessee football. How are they going to look this fall?
10: I think we're going to be better than most people expect. I really do.
0: Well, they preseason ranks haven't been
10: 18,
0: something
10: like that. Yeah.
0: It's in the teens in there, but you know, that's polls don't mean
10: anything.
0: Don't
10: mean a thing. You've
0: got to look at that record that goes along with it.
10: Yes, sir.
0: Well, what issues are you looking forward to working with the Lebanon Special School District?
10: Well, Judge, the way I understand it, the first big hurdle we'll have to pass is what we do with the director of school, Brian Hutto's contract. Mm-hmm. The current board did not renew his contract, so I'm sure that's going to probably be one of the first things we will have to take up. Second of that is the board did go ahead and hire a new attorney for the school system, so they were talking about not doing that as well, but they did that. But another big thing that's coming up is overcrowding.
0: Right.
10: Especially in the elementary schools. So we're going to need a new elementary school. That's one of the reasons I decided to run, being an architect. I felt like I could bring, you know, some experience and for that, looking, you know, what we do for that. And then right on the heels of that, if you think about it, they'll have to have another middle school right after that. So I think those are the big hurdles that are facing Lebanon Special. It's a great school system.
0: Right.
10: You know, we want to keep it that way, keep it running that way and everything. So looking forward to it and working with everybody on it. Of course, everybody knows, I won't say everybody knows because they ask me all the time, but currently there's three board members. They were all at large. So starting with this election, they broke it into five zones. And so one, Heather Gallagher, she's keeping her seat, but the other two board members are rolling off. So we will have four new board members.
1: And the first time to have five board members, right?
10: Five total. Yeah. Yes, sir. That's
1: been three previously.
10: Yes, three previously.
1: You mentioned, Wayne, that the board hired. Did they hire an in-house attorney, or this is a contract attorney?
10: It's a contract attorney. Yes.
1: Okay.
10: Yeah. And the way I understand it is that this is an attorney. He, of course, specializes in schools and everything, and was very, very highly thought of throughout the nation. Can't remember exactly. I want to say he's out from the West Tennessee area, but I'm not 100% certain on that.
1: Well, I know every legislative session, and Senator Pody can speak more to this, but there's always new laws pertaining to education and local education. And so interpreting those and figuring out how to navigate as a board, I say that's very important to have good legal counsel and good advice.
10: Absolutely. Yeah. 100%, yes.
0: Well, I mean, growth is something that we all face. I mean, at the state level, at the local level especially. And it sounds like it's no different than it is with Wilson County Schools. Your immediate need for an elementary school, looking at another middle school.
10: Yes, sir.
0: Aren't you glad you're not in the high school?
10: Absolutely, 100% on that, yes.
0: Well, no.
10: But, you know, you speak about growth, and Josh, I know you know I'm board member with Lebanon Youth Baseball Softball.
0: Yeah.
10: And I can just tell you the numbers that we have this fall. We've got record numbers in both baseball and softball, and that's just attributed to the growth.
0: Yeah.
10: In softball, we're at 297 players.
0: Wow.
10: Last fall, we were at 252 players.
0: Yeah. Wow.
10: So you look at that growth, and that just goes to everything across, you know, your traffic, to your schools, to your utility demands, and everything. So.
1: I want to take this opportunity to say thank you to you and John Pope and all of the others that are part of that Lebanon Youth Baseball and Softball. It's probably been 10 or 12 years ago that John McDearman, John Pope, and several
10: yes.
1: others approached me when I was in private practice, and I helped them kind of assemble that and get that into a nonprofit. And I tell you, the dedication that we have from you and other members of our community that make that thing work so well deserves some commendation and recognition. Because my understanding, and Wayne, you tell me if I'm wrong, but nobody has to pay to play in those leagues, right?
10: In the spring.
1: In the spring, that
10: in
1: is.
10: The
1: okay.
10: spring.
1: I'm sorry.
10: That's
1: changed.
10: Of course, when the charter was established in the 50s, there was only one season, summer.
1: Right.
10: Now we have a spring and a fall. So in the spring season, yes, it's play for free. And then in the fall season, we do charge about $95 a player. You know, it covers uniform costs, really. But We came in with Little League,
1: mm-hmm.
10: and Little League last year wanted to implement that we had to go contract with these other third-party companies, and it was going to cost us money. And we went to them and said, we don't charge our players to play, and,
1: right.
10: you know. And so they gave us an exemption, and they said, you are the only league we know of in America that still does not charge to play.
1: Well, and that speaks volumes for kids out there who might not have the funds, or parents who might not have the funds. It still gives them an opportunity to participate in a wonderful, wonderful.
10: And league. You know, we had 12 all-star teams. 6 won the district. 4 won their state tournaments. The softball 12U went for the first ever team ever to go to the Little League Southeast Regional Tournament. Then we had 2 baseball teams that went to the World Series in Diamond Youth. And
1: sounds like they need to practice more, Wayne.
10: It does. But I just want to shout out to this community.
1: Sure.
10: If we cannot, as I don't know how great we are at running this thing, we're by the seat of our pants. But if it wasn't for this community backing us, we couldn't do this.
1: That's exactly right.
10: And it's just attributed to our county and our city, and we appreciate everything. And I just appreciate the time. I know you guys got other guests to come in, but I wanted to come in before all the big races come in, and it's because Coleman asked me to make sure I was going to come, so I wanted to.
1: We appreciate your willingness to serve, and we know that you're going to earn every penny of your salary on that school board, right?
10: Yes, sir. My salary is absolutely
1: uh-huh.
10: just like Lebanon Youth Baseball and Softball. Zero.
1: Exactly.
10: And I get doubled my salary every year. Thank you, guys.
0: Wayne, thank you again.
10: Yes, sir.
0: And with that, it's the top of the hour, and I don't know why they do this, but I know Coleman always does a radio station, FM 98.9 WANT and 1490 on the AM dial to comply with the FCC rules.
11: Legal ID.
0: He's, you know, they beat that into him when he started out here as a teenager back in the late 50s or early 60s. But with that being out of the way, we have Senator Mark Pote. Good evening.
12: It's a great evening. I'm so proud to be here. And I'm going to tell you, I'm glad we had a much, much better turnout than we did in May. That was
0: yeah.
12: awesome.
0: That's kind of frustrating to put all your effort and money and time into an election, And when you go up to somebody and say, hey, I'm Mark Pody, I'm running for this office, and they'll say, have we got an election this year?
12: Yes.
0: What's this for?
12: Yes.
0: But it's apathy.
12: Well, I got to tell you, we looked at the races across the governor's race and congressional races and all the mud throwing and such. But here in Wilson County, I think it was a much, much more cordial, where people just saying, here's what we were doing, especially in my race. You know, my opponent, I think we did a very good opportunity to, here's the issues, here's who we are. And I know it's too early to call, but however it turns out, we're going to come together and say we got an election coming in November. And I just want to thank all the voters, whether they voted for me or whether they voted for my opponent or even the Democrats. It's just we're thankful that you came out to exercise your duty.
1: Absolutely.
12: And I got to say judge, so I don't know which one I'm talking to.
0: But, you're seeing double.
12: But I'm going to tell you that, you know, your radio station right here with what Susie's doing and what you all are doing here, I listen, and we got a lot of people listening right now to hear the results going on, and you got new updates and coming and such, but I just wanted to thank the voters, and thank you all, and thanks, Susie, for doing this.
0: Well, you're going to be out here in the morning bright and early.
12: I will be right back here shortly.
0: And hopefully Coleman will be in the chair, but if not, Susie will line somebody up, and you know, I don't know, maybe Inslee would like to do that in the morning. I don't know what your plans are.
1: Well, I haven't been asked, but again, I certainly enjoy radio and relish the opportunity when given.
0: Yeah. Issues coming up in the legislature. You're going to have a new administration, whoever it's going to be, coming up. And, of course, that affects the various departments that go along with it.
12: Sure.
0: You've been through that before.
12: We have, yes,
0: down there. What's how big of a uncertainty is that for the General Assembly, members of the Senate and House of Representatives, even though you're with the same party, presumably, having to get used to the new people?
12: It will be, because this happens about every 8 years, and right now we're going to have a new governor, but we'll also have a new lieutenant governor. So that's going to be a substantial change. But I think one of the big things we're all forming the agreement of is we want to make sure that our roads start getting fixed, and I think that's going to be a big push. I know we got the nuclear energy we got to be talking about and data centers and things like that, but I want to make sure that we're getting our roads and infrastructure and the budget going according like we need to. We have money coming in. You know, we're not busting the budget, you know, either that we got a lot of money or little money. It's about how we planned it, but we just got to make sure the roads are a priority.
0: Well, something I've said often in the last few years, the interstate system in our country was thought about in the 1940s following the Second World War, and during the Eisenhower administration, it was planned, and the first one started getting put in. But when that came, what was all being laid out in the 50s and 60s, we had a population in this country of under 200 million people, mm-hmm. and back then you had basically one car per family. Now you have 335 million people in this country, and every home has multiple vehicles, and yet we still have two-lane interstates for the most of the part going between Lebanon and Knoxville. It hasn't caught up, and you know, I don't know what the answers are, but I do know one thing. It's going to be really expensive.
12: You're exactly right, but I do. One of the answers is we better make it a priority and start putting recurring money into the budget for TDOT. They haven't had a significant increase where they can even try and keep up with the expenses going in, and our roads are suffering. Not only the quality of the roads, but the expansion of the roads that we have as well. And that's, I think, apparent to everybody in Middle Tennessee.
0: Right.
12: We got to fix that.
0: Well, I remember during the McWhirter administration, I guess back in the 80s, there was a fuel tax or gas tax that was added that was going to be dedicated towards TDOT. I'm assuming that's still in place.
12: It is. But the next type of road funding we need something that's going to keep up with inflation, needs to be recurring, needs to, we can do it without a new tax, but we need to just make sure it goes directly to TDOT. And, you know, we got a lot of options on the table to do that, but it needs to take top priority of what we're doing right now.
0: And I know Tim Leeper is going to be on the second half in the morning, and of course Tim with Collins Light program that he has, I know that there's hopefully some eyes looking on prison reform in
12: yes.
0: Tennessee.
12: And Tim's been a driving force on that, and whoever the new governor is, and we'll have a new governor, I'm hoping that they change the system of the commission that we have there, or at least get somebody in there that's going to be having better oversight. So what happened to Tim's son doesn't continue to happen. So
0: yeah.
12: that's going to be something we need to be looking at.
0: Well, one of the people that I have a lot of respect for who's in the local corrections, I'm not going to call any names, not without their permission, But, you know, one of the local things that we have is education and incarceration. That's been kind of a catchphrase at local government. That's their primary responsibilities. But when you turn over one of the government's fundamental responsibilities, incarceration, putting bad people off the streets, it should be it shouldn't be bid out to the lowest bidder, and or for profit, because these people are human beings. They've done wrong, but you know, most of them, for the most part, are going to get back out into society. They ought to have some skills so we don't have to house them again.
12: So. Well, I'm going to tell you, General Lawson is deeply involved in looking at this with potential solutions.
0: I didn't call his name.
1: The senator did.
12: I did. And he has actually brought some really good potential pieces of legislation that we need to be looking at coming into in January, whoever it is. But I think that's the right thing to do.
0: All right. Judge Hagan?
1: I think that's it, Senator. We appreciate your time.
12: Absolutely. Yeah. Judges, I appreciate you all, okay?
0: Always good to see you.
12: Thank you.
0: You know, I was just thinking when during the last commercial break about this, about the, well, I've heard it attributed to Abraham Lincoln. I've heard it attributed to Mark Twain, but it's actually got a biblical origin. It's better for someone to think you're a fool than to speak up and remove all doubt. And I am so scared with whatever I say here that the more I talk, the more obvious it's going to become.
1: No, I think you're doing a tremendous job. Coleman would be proud.
0: Well, you know, the check will be in the mail tomorrow, Judge Hagan. We've got Billy just came in. We're going back to old school. We got a printed out result here on paper, Republican primary early results, Marsha Blackburn, United States Senate. I'm assuming this is statewide because it's 106,000 votes, almost 106,100 votes. John Rose with 83,600 votes and Monty Fritz with 59,619 votes. Breaking it down percentage-wise, 42.5% for Marsha Blackburn, John Rose with 33.5%, and Monty Fritz with 23.9%. All GOP votes, approximately 250,000, and 30% of the projected total. That's according to NBC News. So it looks like Marsha Blackburn is in the lead in there.
1: And that's 30% of the actual vote, not just early voting or absentee.
0: Almost 31%.
1: Okay.
0: Of the votes, and it looks like those are more than just absentee and early votes. Got another guest who's joined us here at the table. We have Sierra Barnett, who's the communications chair for the Wilson County Democratic Party. Now, you've been out here a few times on Coleman last few months or so.
11: We're everywhere.
0: We're everywhere.
11: The Democrats are everywhere. Sleep with one eye open.
0: Sleep with one eye open.
11: No, it makes for an exciting election, doesn't it, fellas?
1: That's definitely
11: a real election.
1: And there's some very close races in the county commission, just based on the absentee and the early voting so far.
11: That's right.
0: Now, did the Wilson County Democratic Party, every county commission seat was contested, Republican and Democrat?
11: We had 24 out of the 25. We found somebody to run.
1: That's right. In the
11: it was District 7. We couldn't get any. We couldn't beg anybody or bribe them to run as a Democrat.
1: So Joins ran as an independent.
0: Oh, that's
1: Republican.
0: That's right.
1: So there's no Democrat qualified for that one.
0: Okay, that's the one I knew that was a little different there. But also, Democratic opponent in each county school board race.
11: That's right. We stacked the school board with great candidates. All of those folks were exceptional.
0: What do you think? I mean, it's been a hard used to, I guess, back before you moved here. They used to say that you could hold a meeting of the Republicans in Wilson County in a phone booth. I don't remember who said that, but it was a catchy little phrase. And then the parties have shifted, or the people have shifted, whatever the case is, and really it's a red-dominated county and region of the state. But you've had a recent influx, some, I guess, energy, enthusiasm. What do you attribute that to at the local level?
11: There's a lot. I think awareness of extremism starting at the state level. You know, I think we can obviously look at people moving into the community, but extremism at the federal level as well has really garnered a lot of support. The other thing is just sheer work ethic from a group of relentless, mostly women and retirees that are pretty much just frustrated or have been frustrated, right? I mean, and I think at least everybody in our community, we'll call it our little Democratic Party community, has no experience in politics. We're all just, you know, I mean, my friend Kendall over here is a nurse. I'm a stay-at-home mom. You know, Mike Hart, our chair, is like an IT guy. I mean, we've got people that are just regular, everyday folks who are really pushing and working every single day and have been for the last 3 years to meet this moment right now. And we've worked our butts off up until 6:45 calling voters today. We probably called 2,000, 3,000 Wilson County voters today.
0: When you say we, how big of a group is making those calls?
11: Well, you know, it depends. I think that's been the interesting thing about this. You know, our party is made up of 25 executive committee members, and so those people are sort of like the captains of that county commission district. That's how we're organized. Those people are tasked with finding somebody to run for office, and really we can attribute that to a single woman who was like, let's run somebody in every race, and we're like, what? Okay. I mean, and we all just got behind it because why not, right? Everybody deserves a choice, and I think that energy has just been pushing all of us, and that vision of like run somebody in every race. And then those people that we've recruited, I mean, some of these people are just standouts, and if I cry, I'm sorry, but like I'm tired.
0: Well, Sheriff Brian was tearing up.
11: Oh, good. Well,
1: he used all the Kleenex.
11: Then I don't feel so bad if I get emotional, but I mean, these people are leaders. They have their own networks of people, and they've just shined. You know, some campaigns have 10 people working on them. Some people have 5 working on them. Some people are really lean. Like some of these school board candidates are just doing it themselves. Yeah. But, you know, at the end of the day, like our party today, the people that called, I mean, those are people, those are volunteers like me, you know, like my friend here who just said, we're going to call every single number. We're going to knock every single door. We are going to write every postcard and just do the work. And maybe we can outwork them. I can tell you, even on the Republican side, like they don't have to work, you know, they just show up and get votes and they put a sign out. But for us, it is sheer work.
0: All right. Well, one of the things that we talked about earlier on here was about partisanship in local races.
11: Yeah.
0: Now, and obviously we know what the, what Wilson County's color is, but what are your views personally and as a party? Should local races, county commission races, school board races, sheriff's races, judges' races be partisan on a local level?
11: No, they shouldn't be partisan on a local level. That's my personal opinion, and I would argue that the Democrats that I talk to and work with every single day and volunteer with completely agree that partisan politics have no place in local elections and local government. You can't govern. You don't govern based on party. I mean, we see it every time something comes up, especially on the right side. And of course I'm biased, but I see this, I observe what happens. You know, you've got your party chair coming in, telling people how to vote. That's not what the Democrats do. And that's not what should be happening. Our county commissioners should be listening to the people at all times. But this is the environment we're in. I say all the time, I didn't create this environment, but if this is where I'm at, I'm going to do everything I can to make sure there's a Democrat on the ballot for my neighbor to vote for.
0: Well, you know, when we have, there are two things that are troublesome, I think, in legislation. I mean, it's an ugly process, even under the best of circumstances. But when you have a razor-thin margin, I mean, if it's one vote sway either way, then one person can really, or one small group of people can really gunk up progress.
11: That's right.
0: And if you have a supermajority, where you don't really have to pay attention to what the other party has to say, that's every bit as dangerous, but in a different sort of way, regardless of party, however the pendulum swings. And I think that's the way our Constitution's set up, government at the national level and the state level and even at our local levels here, is everybody, what's the old saying, even a broken clock's right twice a day?
1: That's correct.
0: Well, when you get into a situation where somebody, that you may disagree with them 100% from the political spectrum, but you have to admit that at some point they've got a pretty good idea or handle on this. Mm-hmm. This is something that we can't just dismiss because of the color of their shirt or the or their voting record. So it's dangerous when you have somebody who can take an extreme position and basically hold up a whole column.
11: Yeah.
0: And or you can have a supermajority that can say, well, we don't care what you think. We're going to do what we want to do.
11: Well, and I think everybody would agree if a supermajority of any type is not a healthy government, right?
0: Yeah.
11: I mean, and to your point, you look at the state level right now, Democrats don't even have to walk in the room and Republicans can do whatever they want. And yeah. I admire any Democrat up there in Nashville that shows up to vote, to cast their vote, because it doesn't matter. And, you know, with the county commission, same thing. Like, we don't have a single Democrat representing us, which, again, you know, I know there's some great Republican county commissioners right now. Mm-hmm. And, you know, I'm looking forward to having some Democrats that I can call and say, don't forget, you know, that you can build consensus with Republicans, too, because that's what it takes, is working together. And I think any of the folks that we've got running here are going to do that. They're ready to work across party lines. You know, it's silly to even say that because it's a county commission race, but like, they're ready to work with their neighbors to figure out how to solve this traffic problem and how to solve this growth problem and how to make sure our schools get funded. So I'm really proud of everybody. I'm grateful for every volunteer that's, I mean, called, many of the people that have shown up to vote today, knocked doors, given us money. And, you know, don't forget, November comes and we do it again.
0: All right. Well, your summer, your work is not done this year. Like you said, you got a few more months in this.
1: I expect y'all are just building a foundation at this point and hope to build upon this in future races. Is that right, Sierra?
11: Absolutely. We're thrilled with the turnout. We're thrilled with whatever wins we walk away with tonight. It's we've already won. We've built our community. We've built our bank account, and we've learned a whole heck of a lot. So that's for sure.
1: Well, and I think it's been said, but anyone who takes the risk, puts their name on the ballot, and puts in the effort deserves to be congratulated, whether they win or not. It is an unnerving thing to put yourself out there, I think they all should be commended for just giving it a shot.
11: Yeah.
1: Can't win unless you're in, right?
11: I appreciate that. That's right.
0: Well, thanks to Sierra Barnett for joining us here, communications chair for the Wilson County Democratic Party, and I'm sure we'll hear you some more on Coleman between now and November.
11: Absolutely. Thank you, guys.
1: Thanks for
0: coming.
1: Thank you.
0: Looks like it's about 20 minutes after the hour, Judge, and if we don't get these commercial spots in, one of us isn't going to get paid.
1: Well, I didn't know we were getting paid.
0: We're not.
1: Oh, okay. That's what I thought. But we got something to eat in the kitchen, right?
0: Yeah, go ahead if you want to read off who.
1: Absolutely.
0: Our
1: we want to thank our local, locally owned and managed business sponsors, A.G. & Johnson Realty and Auction, Burdine Supply, Designer Carpets, Honey Baked Ham of Lebanon and Mount Juliet, Partlow Funeral Home, Powell & Meadows Insurance, and Steve Mulplumbin will be back after this.
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0: All right, MJ's just giving me the hand sign back there and the on-air lights on. Got Judge Hagan here with us tonight. We're covering election returns on WANT 98.9. Thanks to our sponsors who just had that spot. We've got one of our candidates on the phone. We're going to get to him, but we got some updated returns on here. And Judge Hagan, I think we might as well just forget statewide candidates and national candidates who are not going to be tuning in. We need to get to their local races.
1: I would agree with you. It appears, Judge, that so far tallied Election Day voting for Wilson County, 5,244 votes cast that have been counted, cast on Election Day and counted thus far. Right now, in the governor's race, and you mentioned we'll talk about that one statewide, but governor's race, Wilson County, Marsha Blackburn has 5,601. Monty Fritz, 3,955. John Rose, 6,626. So Congressman Rose has about a 1,000-vote lead at present over Senator Marsha Blackburn in Wilson County. I don't believe that these are final totals, and we don't. Billy was telling us there's not anything showing the number of precincts that are reporting at this stage. We just know that many votes have been cast and counted for Election Day. So I would expect that we're probably going to have some more. The 6th District Congressional race, Johnny Garrett has that lead pretty substantially by about 3,000 votes over Van Hillary. Johnny Garrett, 7,228 to Van Hillary's 4,291. Mark Pody has a lead over Butch Baker, 10,594 votes to 4,967. Michael Hale did not oppose. Clark Boyd, Susan Lynn. And I guess you want to get on down to our county commission races, I think, maybe, Judge.
0: I'll do a first two or three on here.
1: Yeah.
0: One race that we do have is countywide is county mayor. Randall Hutto, Republican nominee for the county mayor's race, total of 15,163 votes. 15,163 votes. Christina Pusa Smith, who I believe is a Democratic nominee for that office, 533 votes.
1: 5,333.
0: Thank you. 5,333. And then Gail Hellman with 2,079 votes. 2,079 votes for Hellman. County Commission District 1, Robert Fields with 387 votes. Richie Mercado with 378 votes. Really close there. That's a 9-vote margin, I believe.
1: Yeah.
0: Robert Fields and Richie Mercado. County Commission District 2, Richard Brown and Robert Moxley. We have Robert Moxley with 366 votes. Richard Brown with, or Rick Brown with 299 votes.
1: 67-vote margin there for Mr. Moxley.
0: Pretty tight. County Commission District 3, incumbent Bobby Franklin with 564 votes. Paige Cook with 358 votes. Franklin with 564, Paige Cook with 358. County Commission District 4, incumbent Chad Bernard, comfortable lead of 429 versus Gary Forsman with 184 votes, Amy Lane with 64. 429, 184, 64, Chad Bernard, Forsman, and Lane in that order. County Commission District 5, Jerry McFarland with getting close to 1,000 votes with 947 votes. Cody Croyer with 222 votes, 947 to 222. That's McFarland and Croyer. County Commission District 6, James Smallwood with 602 votes. Jamie Littrell with 249 votes. And Jack Fox with 270 votes. 602 to Smallwood, 249 Littrell, 270 with Jack Fox. County Commission District 7, Michael Swope with 478 votes. Jeff Joins, the only independent running, I believe, in a contested county commission race with 594 votes. Of course, Joins is former county commissioner as well.
1: Right.
0: County Commission District 8, Kevin Costley with 454 votes. He's the incumbent. Jacob Berry, the challenger on the Democratic side, with 361 votes. County Commission District 9, Blake Hall, incumbent, 452 votes. Alicia Horn Johnson with 107. Sarah Patton with 165. That's 452 for Hall, 107 for Horn Johnson, and 165 for Sarah Patton. County Commission District 10, Nathan Bullman with 291 votes. Samuel McNarron with 235 votes. 291 for Bullman, 235 for McNarron. County Commission District 11, Artis Ferguson with 641 votes. Courtney Nyang with 358 votes. 641 for Ferguson, 358 for Nyang. County Commission District 12, Haskell Evans, the incumbent, with 812 votes. Chris Broach with 203 votes. 812 for Evans, 203 for Broach. That's District 12. District 13 of the County Commission, Jeremy Hobbs, incumbent, with 671 votes, 285 votes for Georgian Comas, and then Luke Myers with 278. So Jeremy Hobbs with 671, Jordan Comas with 285, Luke Myers with 278. Going on to County Commission District 14, Tommy Jones with 885 votes, Jason Peace with 428 votes, 885 for Jones, 428 for Peace. District 15, Chris Dow with 864 votes, Deja Neal with 171. Chris Dow, former Lebanon City Fire Chief, and the incumbent, 864 votes, Deja Neal with 171. County Commission District 16, this is where I got in trouble because I couldn't remember Diane Weather's name earlier. But Jeremy Hughes, Gwen Hayes, who beat Ms. Weathers in the primary, 248 votes. Byron Embry with 212 votes. That's District 16. Hayes with 248, Embry with 212. County Commission District 17, Ken Nelson Jr., who hopefully is being very patient on the phone waiting for us. We'll get to you in a minute, Mr. Nelson. Ken Nelson Jr. with 1,054 votes. Kim Brozeller with 506 votes. 1,054 to 506. County Commission District 18, Lauren Breeze, incumbent, with 521 votes. Rick Howard Jr. with 159 votes, 521 to 159 in favor of incumbent Breeze. District 19, another incumbent with a comfortable lead, William Glover III, 762 votes. Mark Newman with 314 votes. Glover with 762, Newman with 314. County Commission District 20, Glenn Denton, incumbent, running for re-election with 170 votes. Aaron Wilson with 242 votes, so that's a potential upset there. 242 for Wilson, 170 for Denton, that's Commission 20 District. County Commission District 21, we have incumbent Mike Kurtz with 278 votes, Shatina Cowan with 224. 278 for Kurtz, 224 for Cowan. County Commission District 22, Wendell Marlowe, 376 votes, Leslie Farmer, the challenger, with 288 votes. 376 for Marlowe, 288 for Farmer. County Commission District 23, Jeremy Hale Rich with 994 votes. Natalie Flores with 491 votes. That's Rich with 994, Flores with 491. District 24, the County Commission.

0: Get closer to the mic.
1: Jim Goodall, Debbie Moss, Sheriff Bryan, Kenneth Hackett, our trustee. Right now, as should be no surprise to anybody, Mr. Goodall, our county clerk, is in the lead substantially, 20,367 votes to Sheriff Bryan's 19,854 to trustee Hackett, 19,510 to Debbie Moss's 19,383, and Register of Deeds Jackie Murphy, 19,600. So, as to no one's surprise, Mr. Goodall is substantially in the lead there, but Sheriff Bryan's bringing up a pretty close second.
0: Well, who's bringing up the back end?
1: Looks like Circuit Court Clerk Debbie Moss with 19,383.
0: Okay, all right. Well, that's what she thought.
1: Quickly go through the school board races before we talk to Mr. Nelson.
0: Well, do that real quick, because okay. they're sitting on the edge of their seat, too.
1: It's the school board zone two. This is Wilson County. Matthew James McPeak, 2,139 votes to Melissa Grandstaff's 1,223 votes. School board zone four, Joseph Padilla, 1,635 votes to Michael Lynch's 1,390 votes. School Board Zone 5, Kevin Mack, 2,102 votes to Amy Bailey's 1,115 votes. School Board Zone 6, Jeremy Donegan, 2,731 to Pam Seifert's 1,556. And then real quick, Lebanon Special School District Zone 1, Wayne Oakley, 1,478 votes. Jesse Hall, 706. Lebanon Special School District Zone 2, Maria Scalisi, 602 votes to Vanna Brewer's 454. Lebanon Special School District Zone 3, Israel Woodson, 467 votes to Pamela Wiggins, 366. And Lebanon Special School District Zone 4, Larry Jones, 557 votes to Tammy LaPointe's 368.
0: All righty. Then we're not going to worry about those retention races.
1: No, and of course the constable races were also all unopposed. And, well, congratulations to them, but I'm not going to go through their totals.
0: Well, I tell you, we've had Ken Nelson, I bet, on hold now for 30 minutes. And I don't know, he's probably running out of quarters on that cell phone. Ken Nelson, can you hear us?
2: Yes, sir. It's been 17 minutes.
0: 17 minutes. Well, have you got any quarters left? We'll call you back.
2: I've run it out, but I'm good.
1: He's probably about to go light that cannon off on Horn Springs Road.
0: Yeah, is there going to be a cannon shot tonight?
2: I don't think so. There's too many cars in the driveway to pull it out of the garage.
0: Well, I understand that problem, but congratulations. Looks like you've got your race in hand over there and you're going to be one of the new members of our county commission.
2: Well, thank you, sir. I just wanted to call in and thank all my constituents that stood up for me and voted and did all they did. They really showed up at the polls.
0: Well, I'm glad you said that because anybody who puts their name out there, they're taking you step out and you know, it's a, I don't want to say a popularity contest, but it's a challenge, whether it's a statewide race or a local race of any type. And but it, one man or one woman can't do it. You can't. How many times can you vote? One time, just like me.
2: That's right.
0: So you've got to have a bunch of folks that place their trust and faith in you. And it looks like that's worked out well. You've worked hard.
2: Yes, sir. The fun part was meeting a lot of people that I didn't already know. That was the fun part of the race, right?
0: I didn't know there was anybody who didn't know you.
2: I didn't say they didn't know me. I said I didn't know them.
0: Okay.
2: But meeting them, sure enough.
0: Well, Judge Hagan, have you got anything you want to ask Ken?
1: No, just want to congratulate him, and certainly I know he's looking forward to getting to work for the people in his district and that Horn Springs part of the county, and I know that Ken's worked hard, and I've seen a whole bunch of signs, and now I guess the work begins taking all those signs down and putting them in the garage for 4 years from now, right?
2: I got to tell you, I've been wanting to take them signs down for the month. Every time the wind blows, I'm worried about what I got to go pick up and straighten up and all that.
0: Well, now that I've always thought, you know, running for office is kind of like, you know, you get caught up in the race, you get caught up in the election, and then when you get the results, and if you're fortunate enough to come out ahead like you are, like Judge Hagan and I have been, It's all, I kind of think it's kind of like, what's the dog going to do when he catches the car? So what do you see happening?

0: And with your role on the county commission, I guess what, come September, come next month, right?
1: Yes, sir, next month. My whole entire goal the whole time is just to represent my district. We fought not being a county commissioner. I fought along with all of our other neighbors to stop all these large developments with small lots. If you drive out Horn Springs Road now, everybody's on 5-acre-plus tracks. I don't know how many multi-million-dollar houses are on this road. And my biggest goal is to keep it that way, keep the city at bay from trying to encroach on our country, county way of living. That's our goal.
0: Well, you know, I had somebody out there on Horn Springs Road not too long ago tell me they had some property they have for sale, and I know I can't afford it out there. There's some big fine tracks, some big fine houses.
1: Yes, sir. Yes, sir, there are. Well, if I had to buy where I live now, I couldn't afford it neither.
2: Mr. Nelson, congratulations.
1: Right?
0: That's it. All right. Well, listen, thank you for calling in, and thank you for putting your name out there on the ballot. And
1: and thank you, Judge Hagan and Coleman. Thank y'all. Y'all have a great night. Y'all are doing a fantastic job. We're listening to you. And we appreciate what y'all do for our community.
0: All right. Thank you so much. You can thank Susie James for that. And
2: Judge, before we go on, thank you, Mr. Nelson.
1: See y'all.
2: Take care.
1: Bye-bye.
2: I just saw a headline. Senator Blackburn has declared victory in the Tennessee Republican primary for governor, and she'll face Jenny Green in November.
0: But she's not calling in.
2: No, I thought that was your cell phone ringing.
0: You need to call Marsha Blackburn.
2: Well, maybe we'll do that during the break.
0: We can do that. And, you know, we've got another break to take right now because I'm eating the food. And because we got that from Honey Baked Ham.
2: Let me talk about our sponsors real quick. 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
0: Good evening, and thanks for staying with us, listening in on the air at WANT 98.9. Good news, just a few minutes ago, you won't believe, you may have seen it on the TV screen on Facebook, but Coleman Walker made a pass through the studio here, and but I think he wanted some more of that watermelon that he was slobbering on all over this morning. Did you happen to hear him?
2: I did, and I got your watermelon seed joke earlier, sure.
0: Well, yeah, he's, I heard it on the air, and I don't want to say anything to Coleman. It might hurt his feelings, but I'll tell everybody. I was listening to it, and I thought, what is that sound? Is it somebody's feeding hogs? Is it dogs lapping up water? Anyway, I looked on the screen, and it was Coleman eating watermelon. But it was some good watermelon. Have you had some?
2: I have not tried it yet, but I see it in there on the table.
0: Need to get a taste of that. But in all seriousness, we're back out here with a radio station going over our election returns. We just hit those totals when we went to our commercial break. We talked to Ken Nelson, who's going to be joining us on the county commission. But we've got another victorious candidate who's joined us this evening, and that's Matthew McPeak, who's going to be school board, correct me if I'm wrong, Zone 2?
11: Yes, sir.
0: Zone 2. Congratulations.
11: Thank you, sir.
0: And you're wearing your campaign shirt.
2: And so the listeners know, he got the Zone 2 part from Mr. McPeak's T-shirt that he's wearing there. It's on there.
0: It says that on there. Yes, it does say that. But and you got your family here with you,
11: yes,
0: tonight,
11: sir.
0: But big race, big responsibility being on a school board.
11: Yes, sir.
0: And that's a huge monetary investment in the county, and that the taxpayers have to foot the bill for county schools. And it's up to people like you, our representatives on the school board, to make sure that those dollars are spent wisely and well.
11: We've got to stretch every one, yes, sir.
0: Yeah. What prompted you to run for school board?
11: Education is something I've been passionate about since I've been in the juvenile division at the Sheriff's Department, SRO. I had a talent for connecting with those kids, and I've made a lot of connections with a lot of the teaching staff and the administrators, and it just seemed like a natural progression.
0: Okay. And as far as the insight, you're not on the payroll of the school system. You work for the Sheriff's Department.
11: Yes, sir.
0: Have you seen some things you're thinking, you know, why do they do it this way? Wouldn't it be cheaper? Wouldn't it be more cost-effective? Wouldn't it be get a better result if something was done another way?
11: I think I have seen a few things like that. I look forward to getting my fingers in there and seeing what I can get done. Yes, sir.
0: And that's where you rely on the folks that have been there. And, of course, you're not going to have to make the big decision about who the new director of schools is.
11: It's already made.
0: That one was already done.
11: Yes, sir.
0: And, but... When do you actually take office with the school board?
11: Well, it'll be September 1st.
0: And just jump right in at that point.
11: Yes, sir.
0: And, of course, one of the things that y'all have going on with the school system, just like anybody else, is growth. How are you going to deal with it?
11: Well, I think we've got to get a handle on it. We've got to take it as it comes, though. It's not anything I can control on the school board. We're going to have more schools. We're going to have more teachers, and that's just an undeniable outcome of what's coming.
0: Right.
11: We just got to try to make as much as we can out of what we got for as long as we can.
0: Well, do you think, and I mean, of course, being on the school board, I don't know that you would have any real control over that, about any sort of policy decisions. Do you think it'd be a good idea for the county to kind of pump the brakes, if you will, on the growth? Can we do some things to kind of slow it down to make it maybe more manageable, or at least react to it in a better form?
11: That's out of my wheelhouse, but yeah. I hope there's a way, and yeah. I hope our leaders start exploring that.
0: Yeah.
11: This county is grinding. I mean, you know what this county was even 20 years ago.
2: Oh, yeah.
11: You know.
2: 10 years ago, really.
11: Yeah, and it's exploded. And some of that's been good, and some of it's been not so good.
0: Well, it's people ask, are folks behaving any better? And I say, no, it's about the same. It's always been there, just more of it.
11: Yeah.
0: It kind of goes along with it. Judge Hagen?
2: Well, I noticed in leading up to the start of school earlier this week in many counties, the local television station was talking about all the different schools that counties are having to build over the past, or have had to build. You know, I think Rutherford's built a school for the last one per year for the last 4 years. Do you, Mr. McPeak, anticipate that we're going to continue on that trajectory of having to build a school one every couple years?
11: If we keep growing population-wise, yes, I believe we're going to have to. I believe we're going to have.
2: We just opened Central Pike Monday,
11: yes,
2: and I believe
0: Legardo last year,
2: and I'm sure there's others coming down the pike.
0: Middle school up at Watertown, is getting ready to come out of the ground. I think this year or this fall, anyway.
11: And a well-deserved area. I'm glad to see that.
2: Sure,
11: that area has needed that for some time.
0: Now you're going to continue in your day job, as I like to call it, with the Sheriff's Department. You're with the School Resource Officer Division.
11: Yes, sir.
0: And I just want to tell you something. That started. How long have you been with the Sheriff's Department?
11: 22 years.
0: Okay, so that started before you were on with the Sheriff's Department. It come along before that. That was something from Sheriff Ash, and I think it followed pretty closely the Columbine shooting out in Colorado. But I work, of course, with your colleagues with the juvenile division a lot, and I can't say enough good things, not about just citing kids for having vapes or fighting in schools, but also being that positive role model, not being somebody who's a teacher, but having some really stand-up folks, quality folks that are in those positions that can show through their day-to-day actions just what it means to be a responsible adult.
11: Yes, sir.
0: And I appreciate what you and your colleagues have done over the years.
11: Sir.
2: I would echo that, and I would say that they offer a great example for our children. My children attend public school, and they're quite fond of their SROs at their various schools, and I'm grateful, and I tell you, one in particular stands outside in the mornings when we do drop-off, and it, as a parent, it is a very reassuring to see an SRO standing out there knowing that their job is to ensure the safety of those students, and it just makes me feel good as a dad when they get out of the car knowing that we've got SROs that are dedicated to what they're doing and protecting our students. So thank you all.
11: Yes, sir. I think our program sets a standard in the state.
2: I would agree.
0: Well, you know, you can't do it by yourself, and I notice you got part of your fan club over here, so do you want to give them a shout-out?
11: Yeah, this is my wife, Brittany, and my youngest son, Wyatt.
0: You got to wave at the camera over there. We got a camera over there.
2: Say congratulations, Dad. Yeah, look, it's right there
0: on that stick. And I don't know if you're in the picture or not, but thank you all for supporting your dad.
11: I do have a fun fact I think you'll like.
0: A fun fact.
11: This is my race is the only internationally watched race in Wilson County.
0: You got to tell me how.
11: We have a mutual friend that is currently in Italy on a cruise ship headed to Barcelona, Spain. Stephen Goodall.
0: Goodall's on a cruise ship.
11: He is, and he's listening right now. At 3 a.m. there, he's got headphones on listening right now.
0: You know, the guy's got the life. He's on a cruise ship in the Mediterranean. He's listening to local elections from Wilson County, and he's not even getting to hear Colvin.
2: And his dad's leading the complimentary vote.
0: That's, hey. Guy's got it all.
2: He's just a winner. Yeah. Absolutely.
0: Well, listen, Matt, thank you so much for coming by. Congratulations on your win. Thank you for running a good, clean, issue-oriented campaign on it. And you know, your work ethic speaks volumes about what you're going to be bringing to the school board.
11: Thank you. That means a lot. I appreciate it.
2: Thank you.
0: With that, it's about 7 minutes before 9 o'clock, and I think we got some updated totals. I'm not really sure, Judge. You know more about these computer things than I do.
2: Well, Billy handed me a note. I believe we've got 14 of 18 precincts or voting locations in. We have, so far on Election Day, 8,281 votes that were cast today. That's to go along with the almost 18,000 votes that were cast in early voting. So my prediction of it being something similar is not quite close. It's more like about 50% of the votes so far on Election Day. I don't believe any of our results have changed other than the numbers have shifted. But John Rose is winning Wilson County. I did mention earlier that Marsha Blackburn has declared victory in that. Let's see, Mark Pody still has a commanding lead of 11,899 votes to Butch Baker's 5,657. Let's see, Mr. Lytle has a better than 2,600 votes over Mr. Truelove in the executive committee for Republicans. Let's see, looking for, looks like Lindsey Patrick Wright is leading Joni Cochran in the race for the Democrat nomination for the Tennessee 17th senatorial district. Lindsey Patrick Wright, 3,831 votes to Joni Cochran, 3,024. And then the state representative, District 57, Democrat nomination, Matt Birchfield, the commanding lead of 2,444 votes to Heather Scott's 806. Let's see, Democratic Executive Committee woman Melissa Alvarez with 3,624 to Brittany Opert Hilton, 2,963. County Mayor Randall Hutto, likely reelected here with 17,101 votes. Again, this is, as I understand it, 14 out of 18 voting locations reporting so far. Christina Puza Smith, 6,102 votes. Gail Hellum, 2,317 votes. And then we get to our county commission races. Judge, we want to go through those?
0: I'm going to jump through those quick. Got Robert Fields, District 1, County Commission, 471 votes. Richie McCardo with 437 votes. 471 Fields, 437 McCardo. County Commission, District 2, Rick Brown with 334 votes. Robert Moxley with 401. Moxley, 401. Brown, 334. County Commission District 3, Bobby Franklin, incumbent, 645 votes. Paige Cook with 437 votes. 645 Franklin, 437 Cook. County Commission District 4, Chad Bernard, 655 votes. Gary Forsman, 256 votes. Amy Lane with 138 votes. Bernard with 655, Forsman 256, Lane 138. County Commission District 5, Jerry McFarland, 1,082 votes. Cody Croyer with 259 votes. 1,082, 259, McFarland over Croyer. County Commission District 6, James Smallwood with 618 votes. Jamie Littrell with 272 votes. Jack Fox with 278. Smallwood 618. Jack Fox 278. Jamie Littrell 272. County Commission District 7. Michael Swope, Republican nominee for that seat, 517 votes. Jeff Joins, independent, 669 votes. 669 Joins, 517 Swope. County Commission District 8, Kevin Costley, 537 votes. Jacob Berry with 404. 537 for Costley, 404 for Berry. County Commission District 9, Blake Hall, incumbent, 632 votes. Alicia Horn Johnson, 126 votes. Sarah Patton with 193. Blake Hall, incumbent, with 632. Sarah Patton, former county commissioner, 193. Alicia Horn Johnson, 126. County Commission District 10. Open seat, Nathan Bullman with 322 votes, Samuel McNairn with 253 votes. That's Bullman with 322, McNairn with 253. County Commission District 11, 647 votes is the total for Artis Ferguson, 362 votes for Courtney Nyang. 647 Ferguson, 362 Nyang, County Commission District 11. County Commission District 12, Haskell Evans incumbent with 829 votes, Chris Broach with 207 votes. 829 Evans, 207 Broach. County Commission District 13, Jeremy Hobbs with 687 votes, George Comas with 290 votes, Luke Myers with 281. 687 for the incumbent Hobbs, 290 Comas, and 281 Myers. County Commission District 14, Tommy Jones, the incumbent, with 898 votes. Jason Peace with 439. Incumbent Jones, 898. Peace with 439. County Commission District 14. County Commission District 15, former Lebanon Fire Chief Chris Dow with eight, and the incumbent, 881 votes. Deja Neal with 173 votes. 881 for Chris Dow, 173 for Neal. County Commission District 16, Jeremy Hugh Gwynn Hayes with 276 votes. This one's tightened up, Judge. Byron Embry with 242 votes. 276 to 242. That's District 16. County Commission District 17, we just talked to Ken Nelson Jr. with 1,085 votes. Kim Prozeller with 527 votes. 1,085 for Nelson, 527 for Prozeller. County Commission District 18, incumbent Lauren Breeze with 809 votes. Rick Howard, challenger, with 253 votes. 809 for the incumbent Breeze. In District 18, 253 votes for Howard. County Commission District 19, we have William Glover III with 792 votes. Mark Newman with 336 votes. County Commission District 19, 792 for Glover, 336 for Newman. County Commission District 20, Glenn Denton, incumbent, coming up behind Aaron Wilson. Aaron Wilson, challenger, with 261 votes. Glenn Denton with 175 votes. County Commission District 21, incumbent Mike Kurtz with 304 votes. Shatina Cowan with 244 votes. That's Kurtz with 304, Cowan with 244. County Commission District 22, Wendell Marlowe with 472 votes. Leslie Farmer with 349 votes. Marlowe with 472, Farmer with 473. We just got an update on that. Numbers changed on me. Said Wendell Marlowe with 650 votes, Farmer with 473. County Commission District 23, Jeremy Rich with 1,206 votes. Natalie Flores with 605, Rich with 1,206. Flores with 605, County Commission District 24, incumbent Danny Clark with 617, Arika Baxter with 235, and Keolanda McCatherine with 71. Incumbent Clark with 617, Baxter 235, and McCatherine 71. County Commission District 25, 25 of the 25 districts, 592 votes for Justin Smith, 409 votes for Derek Jobe. Incumbent Justin Smith with 592 votes and 409 for Joe. Countywide uncontested races, we have the county court clerk, which is Jim Goodall. Every time has won the complimentary vote total, and tonight's no different. 23,712 votes. 23,712 votes. Then we have, coming up in second place, somebody who was with us earlier tonight, and it wasn't Debbie Monk. It was Sheriff Robert Ryan with 23,090 votes. 23,090 votes. So he's a couple of hundred, few hundred behind Jim Goodall. And then we have the Register of Deeds. Jackie Murphy with 22,807 votes. 22,807 votes. Have Circuit Court Clerk Debbie Moss, 22,597. And then we have Kenneth Hackett, County Trustee. And like I said, he was sick earlier. He sent me some really good data information. I'm sorry I haven't had time to share it on here, but sorry he couldn't be out here tonight. With 22,720. So it looks like in that race we have, or the complimentary vote total race, we have County Court Clerk in first place, Sheriff in second place. Looks like we have...
2: Jackie would be, I believe, in third,
0: place with Ms. Murphy, and then we have Kenneth Hackett and Debbie Moss.
2: That's right.
0: And then we get down there to the school board, Zone 2. We just had Matthew McPeak in here. He's the winner of Zone 2, 2,522 votes. Melissa Grandstaff, 1,360.
2: In my understanding, Judge, these are final numbers. These are 18 of 18 precincts reporting with a total of 12,735 voters voting on Election Day in Wilson County compared to the nearly 18,000 who voted in early voting.
0: So these are the final numbers.
2: That's what Billy just handed me a note, says 18 of 18 precincts.
0: All right.
2: And by the way, we need to do this because it is just at the top of the hour.
0: Well, you know about this.
2: You are listening to WANTWCOR 98.9.
0: Gosh, you've done this before. Sounded great. We're going to let you do that from
2: Man,
0: now on.
2: I'm telling you, you start in radio and they drill into your head. And it's not WCOR. WANT.
0: Well, who did I vote for back in 2000? I thought that was W. No.
2: Congratulations. You got a 61 vote margin right
12: 61
2: now.
12: 61 vote margin.
0: Is that the final total?
12: I think so. Party lines. Oh,
2: 307-247. I'm sorry.
0: Mr. Kurt.
2: 307-247.
0: Yes, I did not know that was you.
12: It is me.
0: Okay, you've got a tan, and you're not all dressed up in that suit like you are at work. Dressed up. I mean, you always look sharp.
12: Well, thank you.
0: In there, but you're dressed casual.
12: I'm casual, T-shirt.
0: So you've been out on the campaign stuff all day.
12: I have been. 12 hours. It was pleasant.
0: Have you got all your signs up yet?
12: I have all of them but six, and I'll have those up on my way home from here. I had to drive a long way to get here.
0: I know. It's
12: about a half a mile.
0: You can almost see the light, porch light from here, can't you?
12: I can.
0: Okay. Well, glad this is over.
12: I'm glad it's over.
0: So you're glad to be on the county commission for another 4 years?
12: I sure am. I don't think I would have put my name on the ballot. Want to take it on.
0: Got a lot of tough decisions coming up. We got growth we're talking about here. I don't know if you were listening earlier when we talked to the sheriff about staffing issues they have for security for the new building. We've got schools coming online with new school resource officers. We've got a jail where they're always struggling to find people to staff it. Schools need to be built. How are we going to do all this without a tax increase?
2: Just I appreciate throw that underhanded it. Softball to him, Judge.
12: I want Coleman back. He gives me softballs. That's a pretty hard throw.
0: I pay taxes. You pay taxes. It'd be Judge Hagan does. Well, as far as I know. But how are we going to continue to function at the pace we're growing and the infrastructure needs that we have without at least taking a serious look at generating some other sort of revenue stream?
12: Judge, I don't see a way to avoid some things.
0: Yeah.
12: And this conversation is going to be one that I don't think I can avoid, but the election's over, and at least for four more years I can.
0: I mean, you're not advocating one. You're not saying we're going to haul rock.
12: Absolutely not. I don't think so. But if we want county services, if we want good infrastructure, if we want good buildings, there's got to be a way to pay for it. And unfortunately, the only way the government makes money, we can't produce our own stream of revenue. The only way we can do it is sales tax and property tax.
0: You know, that's one thing you've touched on right there that really irks me about government on a national level. Our national debt right now exceeds our gross domestic product in the United States. Mm-hmm. Last time I looked at it, it was approaching $38 trillion. That's trillion with a T, dollars. The only way I think you can ever get that back is sell Missouri, sell Texas to whoever will buy it. Maybe
12: I kind of like to keep Texas and Missouri. I could name a couple of states.
13: On either coast, but not necessarily right. in the middle of the country.
0: Well, right. you know, people. Texas has got coastline. It ain't much to look at.
13: Well, I'm talking about the east and west coast, not the southern coast.
0: But I was just using those examples. You know, folks get all worried about, the foreign governments, foreign entities that bought our land. You know, what are we going to do? And I said, well, I'd like to see them try to foreclose on Missouri. You know, how are they going to get in there right. and do it? What are they going to do, take it with them? Can't do that.
12: But locally.
0: But in all seriousness, it used to be that you had fiscal responsibility. You didn't spend more than you had coming in. And I'm talking about at the national level, unless there was some sort of national emergency, such as a Great Depression, such as a Second World War, where you had to mobilize. Local governments, county governments, school boards don't have that option. You have to live within your means. And you can't just print money. I wish that we could get some common sense into what do we need to be doing and how can we do it better. And I've always appreciated you recognizing that fiscal responsibility and trying to get the most bang out of your buck.
13: And I think the same can be said for the entire county commission. I think you all do a great job of managing the limited resources that we as a county have and doing the best we can, and trying to keep it within reason. But I'm with Judge Tatum and you, Commissioner Kurtz. At some point, our growth has just gotten almost out of hand. And, of course, Wilson County's not alone. Everybody around touching Nashville sure. is experiencing sure. the same kind of thing. We were talking earlier about having to build schools, and of course, I was getting ready to take a tour of the new Justice Center today, except we got rained out. We were over there getting ready to go in, and
0: is that room still lifted?
13: Well, I don't know about that, but we were told by Robert Baines that it was not the time to try to go because there was about 6 inches of standing water and mud that we would have had to have walked through to get into the building. So,
12: I wouldn't bother Judge Tatum. He carries his boots with him everywhere he goes.
0: I've seen right. I got me some muck boots everywhere I go.
12: And, you know, the growth problem, I don't know if you all have been to Sam's yet, but everybody enjoys the fact that we have that in our backyard
13: sure.
12: now, and we have Costco, and we have these stores, and that takes rooftops. And the only way we got those is the growth that we have, and unfortunately with that comes infrastructure issues. And we all know that growth and the amount of houses that are built, they don't pay for themselves. And in order to build a school, we got to have money other than what we had yesterday. And everybody's beating around the bush of what we're in the next 4 years, what we're looking for. And I'll say that Bobby Franklin made a comment the other day in a committee meeting that, and I'll give him a shout out, that he feels that this is one of the best budget committees the county commission has to be able to pull off what we pulled off this year
0: yeah.
12: and not have a property tax increase. And and even though the mayor gets blamed for it, you know, he doesn't vote. He doesn't have a vote. But he does a good job guiding, directing us, and leading us to which way we need to go. But I don't think it's a secret that our sales tax at some point is going to, you know, year after year, we just can't keep it up.
13: Right.
12: And that only leaves one option. And unfortunately, if my father-in-law is listening, he's told me this more than one time, you can do whatever you want to do. Just don't raise my property tax. But that's probably a direction in the next 4 years we'll be heading.
0: Yeah. Well, there's some tough decisions have got to be made on there. And there's going to be some turnover on the county commission. I had a number of county commissioners who retired. Some got defeated in primaries. Some chose not to run. You've been through that before. How does that bode well for the future committee assignments, responsibilities? You're kind of in a leadership role now because you've got some time under your belt to sort of hopefully enlighten some of the folks that are sharing the floor with you.
12: Yeah, it's I'm not sure who all won or lost today. I've kind of been paying attention to
0: been focused on
12: district,
0: your race.
12: District 21. But I do know the ones that aren't coming back, and it's going to be challenging. I don't necessarily understand why 25 run at the same time. It just doesn't seem good for business because of what it creates.
13: Should be staggered. Right.
12: We need some type of staggered county commission. But it is what we have. And, you know, the first commission I was on, there was a lot of people on there that I looked up to. There was a commission before I got on, people, and I did hear that one of those looks like it's coming back to the county commission. Mm-hmm. So
2: Mr. Joins,
12: mm-hmm. and you know, I think that's a positive.
0: A lot of respect for him. Yeah.
12: He understands what we're up against. So.
2: Yeah. Looks like the District 20 race looks like, well, now my, of course I start to talk about it and I've got an internal server error now that my
0: iPad. You're going to look at District 20. That's Denton and Wilson.
2: Correct. And Mr. Wilson's in the lead right now.
0: And I think these are the final totals.
2: That's so my understanding.
0: 262 to 175, mm-hmm. Wilson. So that's a turnover, and I think you, Mr.
12: Denton,
0: are seatmates. Or
12: that's right.
0: Seatmates.
12: Mr. Denton's sitting next to me, so it looks like Aaron will be sitting to my right now.
0: Okay.
12: And I'm sure we'll get along just fine.
2: And I also believe in District 2. Mr. Moxley is leading Mr. Brown by 48 votes, looks like, right now.
0: Absolutely. Well, listen, like I said, I appreciate your fiscal responsibility. You know, when things come up on a budget proposal about emergency funds for, you know, a waiver or something like that, and you say, we're not going to knee-jerk on this. We're going to investigate this and get a county. I appreciate you.
12: And Judge, I appreciate that, and I'm a rule follower.
0: Yeah, I've always known that.
12: And I like following rules, and you set the rules that this is what we're going to do, but it cuts both ways. But, and I also like making sure it's on the agenda before we can vote on it.
0: That's it. And to know what
2: you mean to put everybody on notice of what the county commission is going to be doing? That's not.
12: It is, isn't it?
0: And if I'm coming up there asking for something, it'd be courteous of me for me to be the one to come up there and ask for it. So.
12: Yeah. Yes, sir.
0: But nonetheless, congratulations on your
12: race. I have to say this.
0: What's that?
12: And since you brought just down the road,
0: where do you live?
12: You can look that up, Judge. But I live just down the road. I'm probably, I am the closest candidate to the radio station.
0: Well, you just said earlier you can see the Porsche lot.
12: I can.
0: Here.
12: And, you know, my kids would tell me that we had our own little watch party because, you know, we couldn't afford to go out and rent a place to have a watch party. So they wanted me to make sure I mentioned them that I couldn't have done this without my family.
0: Well, that's the truth.
2: It would be a listening party, right?
12: A listening
2: the radio.
12: Party. It was a listening
2: party.
12: Yeah,
2: there we go.
12: Yeah.
0: Well, you can do it on Facebook. You can watch us.
12: Those that know me, and I'm pretty adamant, I don't have a Facebook, don't want a Facebook.
0: Facebook's a tool of the devil.
12: It's a tool of the devil. I've heard that many times in your courtroom.
0: That's exactly.
14: He's got a face for a radio.
0: Yeah, that's it. Well, Mike
12: Thank
0: Hurst,
12: you,
0: congratulations. Yes. Thank you. Thank you. Appreciate
2: congratulations.
0: That.
14: Congratulations, Mike.
0: It's 15 minutes after the hour, and you just spoiled our surprise, Mike, because he mentioned that Mr. Glover's here. We got William Glover, and it's the third. I did not realize
14: that.
0: I
14: have my daughter with me also.
0: Where is she? Get over here on the picture, if you want to.
14: She's a local teacher. She's a first grade teacher for our Wilson County Schools.
0: Oh, where do you teach?
15: Elsie Patton Elementary.
0: That's awesome. And how long have you been doing that?
15: This is my seventh year.
0: Seventh year. Wow. So you're not going to get surprised anything like that. How
15: school?
0: Have the school started off well for you?
15: It has. It's been a great wait.
0: Yeah. Well, I'm going to tell you something. Your daddy, I've known him for a good long while. Your family, good folks. You come from good stock on there. And the kids at Elsie Patton are better off having you as a teacher for that.
15: He's pretty great.
0: Yeah. So you get a chance to get to have you. Kids brag on you, and here you'd be bragged on like that. Congratulations.
14: I'm very proud of my children and my wife.
0: Congratulations on your win.
14: Thank you, thank you.
0: And this is which term? How many times?
14: I just finished my 16th year.
0: Okay.
14: So I'm starting on my fifth.
0: So this would be, if you finish out this term, that'd be 20 years.
14: Yes, sir.
0: Seen a lot of growth, a lot of changes. That's what we've been talking about.
14: There's been a lot of changes. Some good, some bad. We had a lot of growth.
0: Yeah.
14: Comes growth. I know Mike was talking earlier that the more we grow, we get more schools. Speaking of my daughter, we have to have more teachers, more school buildings. Of course, you get more business, Judge, both of y'all.
0: We do. Yeah.
14: The busier we get, the larger we get.
2: True.
0: I'm glad you mentioned that.
14: You got a wish list?
0: I got a piece of paper here, and I just, in preparation, I thought there might be some lag time. But I just wanted to give you an idea. Of course, this is just civil filings. Mm-hmm. This is where consumer debt, credit card debt, medical bill debt, going back to the earliest, of course, it went early. When I first started, we were under 2,000 cases filed a year. And in 2006, which the current computer system picks up, we had 2,745 cases filed in a year. Mm-hmm. And then, 2023, of course, we had a kind of a plateau during the COVID thing. But in 2023, we were at 3,859. The following year, in 2024, we were at 4,789, so about a 900 case increase. And then last year, we set another record, went up about 800, 900 cases to 5,501 filings in 2025. And right now, we're on pace to get about 6,500. We're at just under 3,900 filings for the year.
14: So how many more judges do you have now than what you had
0: then? Well, when I started, it was Judge Hamilton and myself. And then in 2008, County Commission through Private Act created Family Court. Mm-hmm. Judge Gwynn was elected.
14: Do you remember that?
0: Judge Hagan serves in that position now. And then, of course, we obtained a juvenile magistrate position.
14: A temporary fix until we can go ahead and place another judge.
0: And now if you look at the state, it's about a 50,000 population break. If you've got a judge that's handling a county with a population of 70,000 people, you're working them like a rented mule. But when you get to that 50,000 is when you need to start looking at a second. So we're getting close to it. We're going to be knocking on 200,000 door here before long.
14: Well, that's another reason why we did the new judicial center.
2: Yeah, right.
14: We also made it large enough that we can grow with it.
0: Good idea.
2: Very.
14: So, and I know we had a lot of input from the judges and from the staff that's got to work in there because we want it to be easier than what you have now, which is kind of difficult. It will be easier for our citizens being able to go to one court.
2: Absolutely.
14: Versus trying to figure out where they have to go to.
2: It's not uncommon for people to show up at the courthouse where Judge Tatum is and supposed to be at the courthouse where I am on College Street and vice versa. And that's
14: then they're late.
2: And then they're late.
14: They get there right on time.
2: But, you know, we have to be understanding. They went to the courthouse. They just got to the wrong one. And so I try to be lenient on folks for that. At least they showed up at a courthouse. It just happened to be the wrong one at that time. So.
0: What's bad is when they look at Judge Hagan and think that he's me.
2: That has never happened.
0: We don't look
2: ever.
0: Anything like I'd consider it a compliment. I don't know why. Yeah, I just put Mike Kurtz on the spot there about revenue.
14: Mm-hmm.
0: Got this growth coming on. We've got new schools coming online. We've got infrastructure needs. Sales tax is capped by the state, I think, on different products.
14: Mm-hmm.
0: You know, you can only have so much retail business coming in. What are we going to do about funding things? Staffing shortages with the county, sheriff's department.
14: One of the biggest things is that I really don't like all the growth as far as residential that we're getting, but what we have to have is industry coming in,
0: mm-hmm.
14: and Mayor Hutto, and we've been doing a really good job on bringing industry in to kind of help fill the gap because we don't want to put all the burden on taxpayers.
2: Sure.
14: I wish there was a way that we could sit there and tax more everyone in a better way than we're able to do now, just because we don't want to keep putting the burden more and more on taxpayers. And I hope everyone understood. I put a lot of stuff on social media about when we had the reappraisal, that how it goes up, but just because it goes up doesn't mean your property tax is going to go up also.
2: Right.
14: And I think as people went through the process, and I had a lot of people would send me their tax form and say, okay, will you figure it up for me? And I would. The majority of them, they were paying less after the reassessment than they were before. There was a couple that had to pay a little bit more, but it's not. Reassessment is not a way for us to add more tax dollars to the kitty. it's supposed to come out revenue neutral mm-hmm. At the end. But and I heard Mike on the way in, he's talking about Aaron Maynard, how he does a great job as far as working with their finances.
0: Sure.
14: And like I said, I'm always a type. I do with my work, that my full-time job. I consider the money like I do my own. I don't blow money. I sit there, I think about things. How's it going to affect everyone? Because everyone, you saw my daughter here a second ago. I have a sign that, brag on my sign, he started law school tonight.
2: Oh, wow.
14: And so, Nashville School of Law.
16: Awesome.
14: And good so he's working full-time with the state also, and so he's going to have a busy 4 years. But the decisions I make affects my children. I also had somebody who was going to run against me talk to me and saying, I appreciate what you do. I don't have a problem with the way you vote and everything else. He said, I just think we need younger people in there. But I told him, I'm here to represent you just like I represent my wife, my children. I'm there to represent everyone the same way, equally. Mm-hmm. Whether you're Republican, Democrat, whatever, I'm here to do the best job I can for everyone. And so that's what I've tried to do since I've been in office. And that's what I plan to do the next 4 years, is be very watchful of our money, how we spend it, look for creative ways to sit there and take the burden off our taxpayers, what they pay, and put it on the industry that's coming in,
0: yeah.
14: on developments coming in, because we have to do that. Because every subdivision that comes in, every apartment complex, no matter what it is, it affects our schools. It affects all of us.
16: Sure. Because emergency services, landfills, solid waste, all of it.
14: Everything. Every service that we provide mm-hmm. is affected by the amount of people that come in. Because I would prefer to have 55 and up subdivisions everywhere.
16: No kids.
14: Because they sit there and help support the schools.
16: Right.
14: But they don't have all the children that's going into schools.
16: Right.
14: But we can't do that. That's not a viable solution. But
16: I'd be eligible. But I don't know about Judge Hagan, but I'm older.
2: Not yet. A few years.
14: But I know we got another winner that's in here now. But I just want to say thank you. I appreciate both of y'all.
16: Thank you.
14: I appreciate your friendships that I have had over all the years. And if I can be any help, let me know. Right. Like I'm there to serve everybody. And I'm hoping that as we have a major change in our county commission, that we all can work together, that we can continue progressing Wilson County
16: yeah.
14: to be one of the best counties in the state that we are. But thank you so much for allowing me to speak, and thank you for everyone who voted for me. Thank you for everyone who voted, because that's a right that yeah. we have.
2: Yep.
14: I wish we were more towards 50, 60, 70% voter turnout, but we're not. But
13: we're at 27.09%.
14: And I thought we were going to be around 30, so yep. I'm a little bit short what my projection, but that's still pitiful. But I guess it's better than 25%.
13: It's better than we were in May, 4.7% then?
14: Well, 4 years ago, turnout was really bad. Mm-hmm. I was looking at the numbers over my last four terms, and it was almost half the people voted 4 years ago than the previous.
13: Wow. Well, congratulations to you, Commissioner.
14: Thank you.
13: Thank you,
14: have a wonderful night.
13: You
16: Thank
13: too.
16: Thank you for doing that. Thanks for coming out. You know what I think it's time for?
13: Commercial break?
16: We've got a couple of folks that are stacking up here. We've got a couple of county commissioners. We've got Mayor Hutto in. But we haven't done a commercial break in a while. And that'll give me a chance to go get a cup of coffee. But we want to thank our sponsors, A.G. and Johnson Realty and Auction, Burdine Supply, Designer Carpets, Honey Baked Ham, both in Lebanon and Mount Juliet, Partlow Funeral Home, Powell and Meadows Insurance, and Steve Mull Plumbing. And the thing that's unique about all those businesses, Judge, is they're all locally owned and managed. No national chains on that group.
13: And we appreciate our local businesses and hope folks will patronize them.
16: Yeah, and I'm looking at that funeral home.
13: Well, Shirley, you've done your prepaid by now.
16: I don't want to patronize Mr. Partlow just yet.
13: Well, now, like I say, if you are so inclined to, you know, take an opportunity to save your loved ones from having to make those decisions, and you go ahead and do those things and pre-plan those, I'm sure that they'd be happy to help you.
16: Well, you know what I'm going to do to draw a big crowd at my funeral.
13: There's no telling.
16: You're exactly right. You know how they used to do the car giveaway at the fair and the tear-off tickets? We're going to have that at my funeral. And you're going to get a ticket. You must be present to get a cheesecake. I'm going to have one in the freezer.
13: Well, how are you going to prepare?
16: I'm going to have one in the freezer.
13: Oh, okay. Just one.
16: Instructions.
13: Okay. Yeah.
17: Can you leave me one of those in your will? I just want a cheesecake. I've never had a Judge Tatum cheesecake.
13: You've not?
17: No.
13: Oh, you've not.
17: I just want to
13: leave. You don't rate very high.
17: Leave me one, Judge.
16: Well, listen, we'll talk about that during this commercial break when we go to those spots. You done put the pressure on me on there. MJ, let's take it away and do a commercial on here.
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16: All right, we're back on the air, and thanks for tuning in tonight with our election returns. 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
2: I'm not going to argue with you there.
16: I know, I wouldn't.
17: Don't y'all have a great face for radio? I'm just going to say it.
16: All right. I don't think you were here first, but nonetheless, we got two county commissioners here who have joined us, who have been victorious in their races tonight. We have District 9, Blake Hall. Good evening.
19: Good evening.
16: And then we have Kevin Costley, District 8. Now, odd thing about the numbers of the counties, District 9 and District 8, you would think that they would be side by side. But they're not.
19: Opposite ends.
16: Well, you're up where?
19: Tell I'm us out where. In the Watertown, Norrine, Cottage Home area, Statesville.
16: All right.
19: And
16: rural, one of the more rural areas of the county.
19: Yes, sir.
16: And then Mr. Costley's from the big city.
17: Lord, we're down there rolling hay and everything else over in West Wilson County. We have nothing. There's

0: under your belt, starting the third term, and Blake, you've been on one term or two?
1: I'm ending my first term and starting my second.
0: Okay. And what do y'all see happening in the future? You got, of course, y'all see it in the school system. We all talk about that big G word, growth.
1: Oh, yeah.
0: And how we're going to deal with it, and how we're going to pay for things that we need. Going to have a turnover on the county commission this time, from retirements, from defeats, from people choosing not to run again. I think five or six.
2: I think we'll have about five.
0: Okay.
2: Is it five?
0: I'm not sure.
2: I'm not sure either, but it's going to be interesting. Interesting to see. But you talked about the growth.
0: Yeah.
2: And that was a big thing in our election down on that end of the county. And why, I don't know, because there's nowhere to grow. Exactly. But on Blake's end, there is some growth. Thing I told all my voters, you can't stop the growth. You've got to make it more responsible.
0: Okay.
2: We can't tell landowners what they can do with their land. We just can give them guidelines of how to do it. And so I've had some flooding issues down there on my end of the county and stuff, and talked to the developers, and I told them, I said, hey, we don't want to stop you from coming here. Just be responsible, be a good neighbor.
0: Right.
2: So for the most part, I've gotten some positive feedback from them. They've redone some drains and this and that. We, like I say, we had some flooding issues. I think we're working on some ways to fix all that. Now, Blake, you can take that over, buddy. You got a bunch of growth up there where you're at.
1: Yes, we've got some farmland, just a little bit out in my district, and people have been moving out this way, and we're just trying to make sure that it is responsible, that it is smart, and we're trying to make sure that it benefits everybody out in the district, in District 9, and, we're just hopefully helping preserve that rural feel to the county out in that area. So, and that's really been my focus, is just making sure that the people that move out into the county, into the country, can keep that lifestyle that they had hoped to have when they went out there.
0: Right.
1: Because nobody, people move out there to get away from certain things. And, they tell me all the time, I moved here to get away from this, that, and the other, and I just don't want it coming back out here to me. And so
0: that's where I was trying to get away from. Now it's chasing me.
1: Yeah.
0: I was out here not too long ago with Coleman one morning, I guess, doing a little spot with him. And I looked up some statistical data. And starting in 1830, I think it was, United States census, the population of Wilson County broke 20,000. But it never broke 30,000 until 1970. So it went about 140 years there, 130 years there, with fluctuating somewhere in the mid-20s, low 20s, upper 20s. A few times it went down. But we didn't break 30,000 until 1970, and it's just been on an upward trajectory ever since. So this county's different. Dramatically different in the last 50 years, and certainly even more so in the last 20, 25 years from what we've seen. As far as slowing growth down, is that something that we need to maybe look at some things, to whether it's impact fees or whether it's lot restrictions, about what can we do to slow things down and maybe catch our breath?
2: I don't know that you get. Can you slow the growth down? You can throw the impact fees up there all you want to. And Williamson County is a great tool to look at, because they're charging $15,000-$20,000 on impact fees. They are still growing.
0: Mm.
2: And so I don't know that you're going to stop it. Now, can you do it responsibly? These developers are passing these impact fees down to the buyers.
0: Right.
2: The buyers don't seem to care. They're coming from wherever. It's a whole lot cheaper to build here.
0: Yeah.
2: I don't think we can stop it. Can we profit off of it? Absolutely. But you got to raise it. You got to take that chance.
0: Yeah.
2: And like I say, I don't think you're going to stop it. I think you can do it responsibly. You can put the regulations in and all that for this is how you have to build certain things and all that. You make it responsible. You cannot ever, and you know, you own a lot of land, Joe.

0: No.
1: But you can't tell people what they can do with their land. It's illegal.
0: Well, you can, too.
1: Well, you can a certain extent.
0: I've had a stop warrant put order on me for running a bulldozer without a permit.
1: But that comes with consequences. So we can tell you what to do with your land, but you can also sue us.
0: I don't want to sue my friend.
1: I'm sure you wouldn't, but you've got that option.
0: I do. Judge Hagen?
2: Yes, sir. I just want to congratulate both you gentlemen. I think that our county commission is very well run, and I appreciate y'all's efforts, and congratulations to both of you on your victory.
1: Thank you, Judge.
2: Appreciate you.
0: Judge Hagen, you'd like to make Kevin a cheesecake, wouldn't you? Because I've
2: never made a cheesecake in my life.
1: I'm the famous Judge Tatum cheesecake. I'm not going to stop till I get it.
0: According to Sheriff Bryan, I get them at Walmart or whatever grocery store has them on sale.
2: You know, the Tennessee Cheesecake Factory does this annual sale, and the rumor is
1: that where he shows Tatum up. Gets
2: he parks out there the night before and camps out and buys out everything that he can.
1: Now the truth comes out.
2: That's the rumor.
1: I do want to say one more
0: you
1: thing.
0: You obviously don't know the difference between excellent cheesecake and decent cheesecake. Go ahead, Derek.
1: One more thing before I leave. I could not have won this election without my campaign manager, my youngest daughter, Carly Cosley.
2: And Carly, if you would look to that corner over there, that camera that's on top of that, you're on Facebook Live right there.
0: What a great attitude.
1: I ain't no doubt.
2: It's humility, right? She doesn't want all the recognition.
0: Well, one thing I want to encourage y'all to talk with, I had a conversation with James Vaden, our stormwater man, and I got a real education in about 10 or 15 minutes about the difference between a 100-year floodplain, a 1,000-year flood, and a 500-year flood, and he had all this data. I wasn't reading it from a sheet, and it was like where we get these real intense thunderstorms that don't move. They just dump a lot of rain in a short amount of time. And you don't have this county-wide 500-year flood, but you definitely have a 500-year or 1,000-year flood in a small little nucleus area. Absolutely. So I'm glad y'all are keeping an eye on that, what you do about water issues.
1: We are trying. I mean, it's a mess. And then we're dealing with, Blake's dealing with his area, but I'm dealing with these step systems and all that. It's just a mess, and we've got to try to stay on top of it.
0: All right. Well, gentlemen, congratulations. Thank you. And congratulations on new child.
3: Yes, thank you very much.
0: All right.
3: We had a baby boy back in June, and we're very excited and very, very grateful.
0: All right.
2: Good deal.
0: All right, well, that's it, and we got some other people stacking up here. Feels like air traffic control sometimes. So it's about, 18 before the 10 o'clock hour?
2: Yes, sir.
0: And we still got to go through election returns. Probably need to do another commercial break, but let's get whoever.
2: County Mayor Hutto is waiting in the wings.
0: Is it mayor or mayor-elect?
2: Both.
0: Congratulations.
2: Both.
0: Congratulations. Come on in.
1: Thanks, sir.
0: All right.
2: Congratulations.
1: Appreciate it. Thank you.
2: Wait.
0: All right.
2: Take care.
0: If you're watching on the TV, you see how things change here. Mayor, big win. Yeah.
2: Big win.
1: Exactly like he's the third monkey on Noah's Ark.
2: Judge, while we're getting everybody set up, getting the mayor set up, I will note Charlie Hatcher has beaten incumbent Andy Ogles in the 5th District race, which
0: They changed that. He represented part of Wilson County.
2: Wilson County used to be a part of the 5th, and that was cut out when they did the redrawing. We're now not in the 5th anymore, but we're in the 6th. Charlie Hatcher beat Andy Ogles.
0: He's a former
2: agriculture commissioner.
0: Mayor, not Hatcher, but Ogles. Wasn't he a former mayor?
2: He was the mayor of Murray County.
0: Murray County.
2: Yeah.
0: Okay. All right. So what did you say about that? Again.
2: Charlie Hatcher defeated him in the Republican primary. Charlie Hatcher is a former agricultural commissioner. He's Hatcher Family Dairy in Williamson County.
0: Okay.
2: But he beat him in the Republican primary.
0: And they changed that district to where it...
2: It goes from Murray up to a little bit of Williamson all the way up to Fort Campbell, back over to deep west Tennessee to the Mississippi River down to Shelby County.
0: So it's like a big loop.
2: Something like
0: Not too wide, but awful long.
2: Correct.
0: Okay, that's it. Mayor, how long you been out on the side of the road today?
4: You know, started out at about 7 o'clock this morning towards the Watertown area.
0: You were getting a late start.
4: I was late.
0: The polls opened at 7.
4: I know. It was a late start, Judge. It was. This is a good group right there of supporters that have been with me throughout the night, and I've had a lot of good people to help me.
0: Are you too cheap to rent a place? You're just riding them around in a van?
4: Judge, you know me well.
0: All right, well, what's on the agenda for the next 4 years?
4: You don't ask me hard questions tonight.
2: I asked my question. He popped Kurt's with right off the bat.
4: I heard about growth.
2: When's the tax increase coming?
4: Well, you know, I think there's lots of things to do for sure. Finish up your house, hopefully in March, the Judicial Center.
0: I heard there was water standing in it today.
4: That's a lie.
2: In the parking lot.
4: Parking lot.
2: Not in the building.
4: Yeah.
0: You were supposed to go over there.
2: Yeah. We were, but the parking lot was not traversable. It was about 6 inches worth of muddy water.
0: Okay. Yeah. Sorry.
4: But they're working on that. Robert Bain is in here, and he's going to take care of that tomorrow, he said. Director of Operations. Yeah. But there's, you know, I think there's lots of opportunities of things for us to do as we look forward the next 4 years. Plenty of things to get done, and you know, and there'll be plenty of challenges as well. But look forward to being able to serve, and thankful for to be able to serve the next 4 years.
0: Now, this was the actual election on here. You had the primary earlier.
4: Yes, sir.
0: And so there were three people on this, and you got twice, you probably know the percentages and so forth, but what, 60, 70% of the vote?
4: Not really for sure. I'm not for sure. I know it was several.
0: It's a pretty good mandate.
4: It is. And I mean, you know, I don't know the numbers. I just know there's some people on there that didn't vote for me, and, you know, that's always, you know, I think for me that's an issue too, is to figure out why they didn't vote and figure out why we didn't serve them well enough to get their vote the first time. And
2: I've got the numbers, Mayor, and absent some provisional votes, which I'm sure there are always a few cast, but not very many, you had 19,807 votes, Ms. Pusa Smith, 7,406 votes, to Ms. Hellum's vote, count 2,617 votes. So pretty substantial mandate there.
0: That's getting close to Jim Goodall territory.
2: Very close. Very close, now, although I think he did break the 20,000 threshold.
0: So. He did. 23,000.
4: Yeah. And Goodall is always, my friend Mark Medley had always said, you know, said, now, you never can beat Goodall in what y'all talked, I heard y'all talking earlier about complimentary votes. He said, you're never going to beat Goodall because Goodall don't get out of his office and don't make any decisions. And so that's.
2: And he's not here to defend himself.
4: He's not. No, that's him and Mark are big. Him and Mark are big buddies, and so that's what he'll say. But Goodall is he's well loved by everybody, and will always almost get the top vote. Did he get the top vote this year too?
0: He did, 23,712.
4: Yeah.
0: And what was it? Sheriff Bryan came up with 23,090, and then Jackie Murphy, and then Kenneth Hackett, and then Debbie Moss.
4: Yeah, it did well. But, you know, I think we go back and talk about the things to try to get accomplished. And I know one thing that we feel like we need to learn to do somehow, and that's to communicate better with everybody. One, we started talking about doing some listening tours just to go and listen to what people have to say. We really haven't done that before. We've done some Looking Into the Future series that Susan and them take care of to talk about the hot topics that we do in the morning. But we talked about doing some listening tours at nighttime where people could come out. Was going to be one thing. I think the next thing is there a way for us to be able to communicate to people? Because so many times, you know, people say, well, I didn't know that. I didn't know about that. And, you know, it's kind of like the reverse 911 thing. You know, if you have a wreck in Mount Jett, Nixle's going to tell you, hey, look, there's a wreck on I-40. Stay away from it. Or, you know, WEMA would tell you if a tornado's coming. So there's got to be a way for us to be able to say these are some things that are going on, like the bridges that are down right now, to be able to communicate to everybody at one time. And then when somebody says, hey, look, you know, I didn't know that. We said, well, if you'll sign up for this right here, you'll know, and we'll put out stuff periodically on that. And so that is that's another thing I think we'd like to do. And there are a few more things that we'd like to try to accomplish to make quality of life better. But we've tried to do quite a bit, you know, in the past several years. We've gotten caught up on schools. We built enough schools. We don't have portables, and so we're up there.
0: But we're going to have to continue to be building.
4: We will. And I think, you know, growth is one of those issues that we talk about, that people still want to come. But we're still the least populated county around Davidson at 259 per square mile, as opposed to Williamson at 445 and Rutherford at 554. So we still have room to grow. And then, as those two guys were talking a while ago, you know, how do you preserve agriculture? We've heard that keep it country. You know, even if you go to 5-acre tracts or 10-acre tracts, you're still taking up land when somebody wants to sell it. And I don't know the answer to between telling you when you can sell your place and when you can't. You don't want me really in your business there either. So that is a tough balance, and it's a great conversation. But, and one thing that I think that probably it's a double-edged sword, when you say, you know, well, what have you guys done here in the county commission? I give them all the credit for it. But the county commission and the people that live in this county have created a great enough place that people want to move here. Well, that's a double-edged sword, because you don't want them here, but you've created, you know, you've created a place where people want to come. The taxes are low, and the schools are good. It's safe here, and so, you know, how do you, you know, that's your measuring stick, because they want to be here. But and 8 out of 10 people that call me and say, "Hey, look, I'm tired of this growth," they don't have a 615 area code. That means they got here. I wish nobody else would come in. That's a challenge. That'll be a challenge for us.
0: Shame we can't put balls and chains on people no more, right, Jay?
2: I'm not touching that one.
0: Okay.
2: Mayor, there was some mention, Commissioner Costley was talking about potentially raising impact fees. Do you think that is a long-term solution, or is that more of a temporary kind of – my understanding is no matter what the impact fee you charge, it doesn't pay for itself.
4: Yeah.
2: Ultimately.
4: Yeah. Growth will not pay for itself. That's for sure about that. But we've been able to live off of growth because we've only raised taxes 2 times in 17 years, and that's the reason before that, because people have moved in, new people paying taxes, and that's kept us from having to do that. So, again, a double-edged sword there. If we don't have that group coming in and paying taxes and asphalt goes up, I got to get the money from somewhere, and I got to come to you to get it. So that's one thing. But the impact fee, it really does. We went from $2,000 to $5,000. They were going to go to $10,000 that year, or $750, but they stopped it at $5,000. It didn't do anything. I mean, it didn't make a difference at all. And when somebody, you know, well, and when somebody's going to build a, you know, what's the average price of house here in Wilson County?
0: Probably, I don't know. $450,000
4: maybe. Yeah. So $5,000 don't really matter. $3,000 doesn't matter to them at all.
0: I just had somebody text that suggested raising the wheel tax.
4: So you could do that. You know, it's at 25 right now. It'll bring in, if you raise it 25, it'll bring in about $3.5 million. But that's not a whole lot of money either. At the end of the day,
0: we'll raise it to 100.
4: You could, you know, and Sumner County did that for a while and got theirs to $180.
0: $180.
4: And then they ended up getting rid of that commission, and they got it back down and on, but they did $180,000. But it just doesn't bring in a ton of money.
0: Not sustained revenue.
4: It's really not. You know, property tax is your best source of revenue, and we don't want to raise it. We try every year not to. There'll be a year we'll have to, and we've said that going forward. We know that's going to happen at some point.
0: Well, what pays more, retail or industrial or manufacturing or residential?
4: So
0: where's your biggest revenue lick?
4: So about 30% of your tax dollars come from retail and industrial and commercial. So you want those. A lot of people, again, don't like that, but you want those in here. One big box, let's say of an Amazon, that Amazon tax could come in on that one big box. It would equal about 225 homes. A property tax, so you can see the difference there.
0: What about these data centers? Are they big revenue generators? I know they got a bad name right now.
4: They have a bad name.
0: But do they generate an inordinate amount of revenue as opposed to a standard manufacturing plant or a warehouse?
4: They will bring in more revenue. There is a whole lot of negativity about it. We've got a group studying it right now, and I really don't know enough to talk intelligently about it, to be honest with you on that one.
0: Nuclear power.
4: Nuclear will be something that will be here before long. Oh, yeah. You know, talk to Dr. Stum, and he'll tell you that. And it's not as dangerous as people, you know, as it used to
0: be. Been using it in the Navy for 70 years.
4: Yeah, yeah. So, but it will be here at some point. Maybe not in my tenure, I hope.
0: What else you got there, Judge?
2: I don't know that we have anything. Just congratulations.
4: Yeah.
2: Look forward to four more years.
4: Well, I've enjoyed
0: it. Change on the county commission, what, seven new people?
4: There's always normally around 10, so I don't know for sure how many there is this time. But, you know, it's I appreciate what y'all do. We do live in a good county. We have a lot of people doing a lot of good things. Everything's not perfect. I know that. And we'll work to try to make it better as we go along. But I do want to thank the people that helped me through this election. It's been a tough one.
0: You got how many folks you got?
4: And I got a lot of folks in here tonight that have been near and dear to my heart. My family for one, and then the family that I work with is another one. And then, you know, then I've got people out there that believe in us and continue to push us. And you know, it's definitely not a one man show whatsoever. So I'm thankful for the people that have been with me through all of this.
0: Well, somebody was out here earlier, Wayne Oakley, I think, wearing their orange. So you got a prediction about Tennessee football this fall?
4: You know, I hope it'll be fun. I hope I get to go a couple of times is all I hope.
0: Well, wait, that's not telling anything. They're ranked 18th. You think they're better than that or worse?
4: You know, I don't know.
0: Coleman would tell you.
4: I know Coleman would tell me. Coleman wouldn't like my shirt tonight.
0: That's for sure.
4: No.
0: Well, that's why Wayne Oakley said he was wearing his orange. Mayor, thank you. We're going to we've got somebody else on the way. We've got another person on the telephone, and then we're going to need to wrap up, I guess, our returns to try to get out of here. Coleman's always anxious to get out of here by 10 o'clock.
2: All right.
0: We're not going to make it.
4: I just have
2: close.
4: One question.
0: What's that?
4: So I get a cheesecake? The winner
0: no,
4: get a
0: no.
4: cheesecake?
0: You'll get a cheesecake when Kevin Costley get a cheesecake.
4: Mm,
2: so that means you'll be bidding on it at his funeral is what he's talking about.
0: Yeah, yeah. There's going to be a drawing.
4: Yeah.
0: I want a big crowd at my funeral.
4: Congratulations to all the people that did run in this race. It's tough to put your name out there and do that. And thank you all for having me tonight.
0: All right. Thank you, Mayor Hutto. And with that, we've got 5 minutes to 10 o'clock, and we've got, looks like Jeff Joins on the phone, and I think I pressed this button. Mr. Joins?
5: Yes, sir. Judge, how you doing tonight?
0: Oh, we're doing well, and glad to hear from you. Sorry to keep you on hold for so long, but Susie does a good job of bringing a note in, telling us who's queued up in here. Real accomplishment, looks like, tonight. You were on the county commission before for how long?
5: I served 12 years representing the folks down at the Glade.
0: All right. And then you took some time off from public service, and you decided to throw your hat back in the ring and did not run as a partisan, ran as an independent. And maybe closer than what you would like, but still, nonetheless, a win's a win. Came out. You're back on the commission.
5: Well, Judge, I'll tell you, I've always ran as an independent because I think that's the best way to represent all the people in the district.
0: Yes, sir.
5: I'll tell you, I had a good team that helped me, and I couldn't have won without them. So, the main thing is I want to thank the team tonight.
0: Well, I don't know if you were able to hear it or not earlier, but Mr. Kurtz mentioned you specifically as when he came on to the county commission that, you know, you were one of the, I don't want to say old hands, but
2: mentor,
0: that he looked up to you as being somebody that was inspiration, I guess, as a guide for his time that he's been on the county commission, so now y'all get to serve together again.
5: Well, I didn't hear that, and I appreciate that, but, you know, that just goes back to when I first went on the county commission. I call them the old Wilson County lines. You know, you had Gilbert Graves and Billy Patton and Billy Rowland and
0: Mac McCluskey.
5: The old ones that been there for a long time, and so I look forward to working with everybody and moving Wilson County forward.
0: Well, got a lot of issues here, and from your time before, I mean, you were serving, I guess, on the county commission when we still had gravel roads in Wilson County, when we still had portable classrooms. And
5: I lived on one.
0: Well, I did too, but you know, things have changed. We've got our paved roads. We've got rid of our portable classrooms. Everybody's got a cell phone and a small computer in their pocket. And, you know, times have changed. Expectations have changed. I remember when they were talking about paving the roads, how there was a lot of hard opposition against that, that, you know, the county was stepping out and doing something that didn't need to be done because they'd had county roads for the last 100 years and they'd worked just fine. So what big changes, if any, can you look into your crystal ball and say Jeff Joins and this county commission is going to be facing in the next generation or next 10 or 15 years y'all going to deal with?
5: Well, I mean, as I was campaigning across the district, the number one issue is growth, and I'm sure you've heard that tonight.
0: Oh, yeah.
5: The 7th district is sort of unique that we haven't experienced that growth yet, and we like the 7th district the way it is. And we're going to work hard to keep it the way it is, and but growth has been the number one issue all across the district when I talk to folks.
0: Yes, sir. Judge Hagan.
2: Well, just congratulations, Commissioner, and look forward to working with you. I know you're happy to be back on, and I think it's pretty impressive that I believe you're the only independent running who was successful in this race. So kudos to you, and look forward to your service. And I know that you're happy to be back at it after taking a little time off.
5: Well, it's been a little while, and since I've served on the county court, and I look forward to working with the commissioners over the next 4 years. And there's a lot of challenges that are different from the last time that I was on the county court. I believe together we can meet those challenges, and I'm looking forward to working with everybody.
0: Well, congratulations again. Tell your wife I said hello. Miss seeing her in court, and hope your sons continue to do well.
5: Well, I appreciate it, Judge. Everybody in our family is doing good, and I just want to take this opportunity to thank everybody that's helped me. I will tell you, I've got a great team that has got behind me, and if it wasn't for them, we wouldn't have won. And so I just want to make sure that they know how much they appreciate it. And I look forward to seeing y'all in the future, and I appreciate the opportunity to talk to you.
0: All right. Thank you, Jeff. Have a good evening.
5: With that,
0: it's 10 o'clock, and it's time for the Judge Inslee Hagan.
2: Legal ID?
0: Is Legal ID announcement.
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10: And now here's your hosts, Judge Barry Tatum and Judge Inslee Hagan.
0: All right, thanks for tuning in. And, you know, Coleman's been doing this long enough. He's really efficient with his time. He would have had this show wrapped up an hour ago. But we're amateurs, Judge Hagan and myself. Coleman will be back on in the morning at 7 o'clock to recap the election returns. Got to have Senator Mark Pody as his guest on his first half. Tim Leeper is his guest on his second half. But thanks for tuning in. We've got one more person to talk with. They're here in person. We have Joe Padilla, who's chairman of the Wilson County School Board, running for your second term, and reelected. I pulled the totals up here, 2,332 votes. Opponent had 1,903 votes. So pretty good, healthy margin on there. And but that's a big challenge. What's the total operating budget of the county school system? We talked about that at the $180 million.
14: I believe it's closer to 240.
0: $240 million.
14: It's climbing.
0: It's the biggest investment that we have as taxpayers in the county, and probably the biggest responsibility we have about being protectors, educators, and guiders of young people that come in the system. Big responsibility for you.
14: Yes, sir.
0: How do you handle all that?
14: You rely on the experience and experts around you.
0: Yeah.
14: You do your due diligence and double check their work, and then you listen to your constituents and see where they want to apply, you know, a lot of the assets.
0: Okay.
14: You make all those things mix, and hopefully it comes out, and it has over the past 4 years to a successful school district, one of the best ones in Middle Tennessee.
0: Well, not only in Middle Tennessee, but in the state.
14: Yes.
0: I mean, with the standardized test scores that you have, with the percentage of graduations, the attendance rates that you have, the services that are provided, we're in the top five statewide, are we not? Sometimes second. Of course, we always seem to be in following up Williamson County, but you know, they can do a lot more. They're charging $15,000, $20,000 impact fees over there, we just heard a few minutes ago.
14: Yes, sir.
0: But now, had you served in public office before? I don't believe you had.
14: No, sir.
0: So now you're in system. You seem to be comfortable with how it works. You're chairman of the board. Your peers recognize your leadership skills, your intelligence, your grasp of what's going on with this. How long did it take you before you felt comfortable saying, I have a pretty good idea about what our mission here is with Wilson County Schools and what my role is in it?
14: Well,
0: are you still working on it?
14: I'm still working on it, but I was, you quickly understand that the school system is like an aircraft carrier or a big ship.
0: Yeah.
14: It doesn't make quick moves.
0: Right.
14: Everything is slow. And so when you come from an environment where you make snap decisions in the Marine Corps where things have to be done right away, and then you get in this and you don't kind of understand why. You know, why do we have to wait? Why do we have to have 10 meetings? You know, why do we, you know, and, you know, why can't we just make this happen? You know, I work for the people. They right. want this. Let's do it. But then when you have federal laws and state laws and, you know, all these bylaws and policies and regulations, you quickly find out that you're not. It's not as easy as saying we have the authority, we can make this happen. You have the authority to do your due diligence to figure out how you can make it happen.
0: Yeah.
14: You don't have the authority to make. You got to figure out how to.
0: Yeah. And you got to rely on your administration
14: yes.
0: to implement it.
14: Yes,
0: is what it boils down to. And you, so you've served under or served with. I shouldn't say under.
14: Yes, sir.
0: Maybe the other way around with Mr. Luttrell and,
14: yes,
0: and now with Mr. Mayfield.
14: Yes, sir.
0: Coming on board. What impressed you about Mr. Mayfield in that election, in that selection process?
14: You know, Mr. One thing about Mr. Mayfield that stood out was not even what his words were or what anything that he said. It was what the people that worked for him and the parents that worked with him said. Because
0: okay.
14: anybody can come in and give a great interview. Anybody can come in and have a great resume. I mean, every candidate did.
0: Yeah.
14: But when you get contacted consistently by people you trust in this community that have the same values and belief systems as you, and they're saying, this is, you know, this is your guy, you know, and reasons why, from educators to community members to, you know, former students, it was overwhelming, you know. And everyone thinks that we had him selected because he was a deputy, you know, right off the bat, but
0: right.
14: that wasn't the case. You know, I had, you know, there were some others I had ranked a little bit higher than him, but the overwhelming majority of people that I trust in this community that said, hey, you know, this is your guy. And then just looking at his work and his relationship with commissioners, with the local colleges, with the local businesses, he already had relationships. So we and like you said, when you have a great team, you know, why shake it up? You know, let's promote from within and let's make it even better, because Williamson County, hey, we're coming, you know.
0: Yeah.
14: And,
0: that's
14: our goal, and he had that vision, and he's a meat eater. That's what we call him in the Marine Corps, meat eaters. All
0: mm-hmm.
14: right, we don't play around. We get to it, and so he had some of those traits, and that's what you know. He's not afraid to get his hands dirty, and
0: if I'm not mistaken, didn't you make the motion to appoint him or second?
14: Yes.
0: Okay.
14: You know, well, no, Mr. Mack did, but
0: okay.
14: Yeah, no, it was a near unanimous vote. We had one, you know,
0: yeah.
14: one that, but. You know, we're all behind him right now, I tell you, and he's made such a major impact so far in a short amount of time, and he's really shown that he really cares.
0: Well, for whatever my opinion's worth, I think you picked the right guy there, too.
14: Yes, sir.
0: Appreciate that.
2: I think the fact his reputation spoke so highly of him, that, you know, that what you're saying, Joe, is that really drove the support, is that the community, the people he has worked with all these years that he's been in education, spoke as loud, if not louder, than his own interview, right?
14: Yeah, absolutely. Yeah. I'll tell you, a big thing was his family. You can judge a man by his family. You know, this gentleman moved from Oklahoma to follow his daughters here,
2: mm-hmm.
14: and his daughters went to another school. He took a demotion to go be at the school with his. So this, you know, that you can tell a lot about a man how he treats his family.
0: Yeah.
14: And when I read that, that kind of sold me as well, because I'm a big family man. I think that you can. That's a true testament of who you are, is if you look at the family, you know,
0: sure.
14: because a lot of us
0: make sacrifices.
14: Yeah, we do, you know, and we can hide behind a title or a name, but your family is who they are. When you look at, when you see what you'll do for them, that really, those are your traits. That's who you really are.
2: Yep.
0: Political newcomer 4 years ago.
14: Yes, sir.
0: Incumbent runner for re-election this time.
14: Yes.
0: What's the big difference?
14: Wow, you know, the big difference to me is. Understanding how the machine works, and after you learn how the machine works, you can start, you know, learning about the different parts of the machine, and then you start learning the different parts of the machine. Now you can start making those parts run smoother.
0: Mm-hmm.
14: You know, you can't come in and think you know how the machine works, because when you do, you're just gonna mess it up. So I'll just say building those relationships, because I'm not gonna lie, I threw a wrench in it in the beginning. You
0: yeah.
14: know, I threw a wrench and it didn't knock it too far off tracks, but. But once I realized, working with Mr. Luttrell, you know,
0: yeah.
14: Once I realized that, hey, we're all in this together, and what's best for the student, you know, might always not appear or seem as what you think your decision is, and the trickle-down effects, and speaking to the classroom people, speaking to everybody, and finding out that this, you know, this is it's not easy, and there's so many layers, but it's when you figure out and when you find one spot and it works, it's like putting that Rubik's Cube together. Man, for the first time, it's amazing. Yeah. And then once you do it once, and then let's fix this. And it's not even fixing things, it's making it better.
15: Yeah.
14: You know? So I love that. And then also the hardest thing for me is, and Mr. Mayfield has so many same traits, is sometimes you got to realize that you're as an elected official, we're like the generals, And I don't like that because I'm a grunt. I like to get my hands dirty. I like to know what's going on.
15: Lead from the front.
14: Yes, So. But you got to understand that your decisions, though, you can't beat it. You just being there in the school or you being in a classroom can impact how that place operates. And so you got to pick and choose when you're going to show up, and because your presence, people, and you never think of that from where I grew up on a dirt road in Georgia in a pecan orchard. You never think that you would be intimidating to anybody, but no, it's learning that you got to look from the macro level. But I'll always strive to be at the micro and listening to those educators and those parents that are, day to day, trying to make sure, working with Mr. Mayfield, making it the best place, where we don't need any charter schools, we don't need any private schools, we got the best public schools in the state of Tennessee.
0: Well, tell us who your number one fan is.
14: Number one fan, this is my beautiful wife, Joy. Yeah, she
0: couldn't be where you are without her today.
14: Absolutely not.
16: Yeah. He knows it.
14: Yeah. So yeah, she was an educational assistant, but when I got elected, she stepped down. Figuring it would, but she's been a sub. Yeah. She subbed over 50 days, over 50 days last year. So in our school, so she's also she loves it. But I don't know. Ask her. What do you think about this election? Can I ask? What's your highlights of, besides it being over, right?
16: So the highlight, I think, of all of it is, and the beauty of all of it, I think, is just being given the chance to serve the community. And there's so much that people don't see because Joe won't talk about it or show it, because there's a lot of things that happen behind the scenes. But watching him be able to serve a mom who is scared to send her child to school the next day because something's going on, to go sit in a meeting because there's parents who are intimidated for whatever reason, they just want somebody else in there, and just watching him serve our community and serve our peers and their kids, it's absolutely amazing. And it's to me, that's the joy in all of this, is just watching him serve our community, and it to be a small part of that, it makes me feel good.
0: You're making him blush.
16: I know. That's right. Well, he's shy. Believe it or not, he's shy and he won't talk about it. So I get to talk about it.
14: Well, the thing is, being in the Marine Corps for 20 years, she kept the foundation solid at home with the kids. And it's the same thing here. I'm here, I'm home, but there's a lot of times I'm gone throughout the day or phone calls at night and working with things, and she's able to keep everything together. Mm-hmm. So I definitely couldn't do that anything without her.
0: Well, thank you both.
2: Yes.
0: Thank you both. Well done.
14: Thank you. Thank you. Thank you, guys.
2: Congratulations.
14: Yeah, thank you so much.
2: I think that's it. You about ready to do some
0: totals? You start off, and I'll catch up in there, because you are so good at the radio thing. And
2: this, well, I don't know about that.
14: I guess there's one last thing. I just want to thank, I didn't get a chance to thank all my supporters. Thank our Lord, thank Jesus. That's a big rock in the direction that guides us all. And especially all supporters and everyone out there that just wants to see Wilson County schools, public schools, thrive. Thank you for putting your trust in me, and I won't let you down.
0: Awesome. Thank you.
2: Good deal. Thank you. So just to recap, it's about 16 minutes after 10, but in the county mayor's race, Randall Hutto, 19,807 votes. Christina Pisa-Smith, 7,406. Gail Hellum, 2,617. County Commission District number 1. Robert Field, 705 to Richie Mercado, 643. District 2, Richard Brown, 528 to Robert Moxley's 576. District 3, Bobby Franklin, 843. Paige Cook, 516. District 4, Chad Barnard, 744. Gary Forsman, 300. Amy Lane, 150. District 5, Jerry McFarland, 1102 to Cody Croyers, 270. District 6, James Smallwood, 620. Jamie Luttrell, 272. Jack Fox, 280. District 7, Michael Swope, $599. Jeff Joins, $759. District 8, Kevin Costley, $794. Jacob Berry, $590. District 9, Blake Hall, $854. Alicia Horn Johnson, $155. Sarah Patton, $263. District 10, Nathan Bullman, $484. Samuel McNairin, $373. District 11, Artis Ferguson, $914. Courtney Nyang, $531. District 12, Haskell Evans, $841. Chris Broach, $218. District 13, Jeremy Hobbs, $782. Jordan Comos, $368. Luke Myers, $304. District 14, Tommy Jones, $962. Jason Peace, $501. District 15, Chris Dowell, $908. Deja Neal, $177. District 16, Jeremy Hugh Gwynn Hayes, $402. Byron Embry, $347. District 17, Ken Nelson Jr., $1,105. Kim Prozeller, $542. District 18, Lauren Breeze, $877. Rick Howard Jr., $279. District 19, William Glover III, $796. Mark Newman, $341. District 20, Glenn Denton, $175. Aaron Wilson, $262. District 21, Mike Kurtz, $307. Shatina Cowan, $246. District 22, Wendell Marlowe, $650. Leslie Farmer, $473. District 23, Jeremy Hale Rich, $1,206. Natalie Flores, $605. District 24, Danny Clark, $617. Erica Baxter, $235. And Keolanda McCatherine, $71. And finally, District 25, Justin Smith, $592. Derek Job, $409.
0: Then you got those uncontested complimentary vote races, countywide races. 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County Trustee Kenneth Hackett, 22,270 complimentary votes. 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Circuit Court Clerk Debbie Moss, 22,162 votes. County Clerk Jim Goodall, once again, brings in those complimentary votes, 23,712 votes. And then finally, Jackie Murphy, Register of Deeds, 22,509. School Board, Zone 2, Matthew McPeak, 2,522 votes, wins over Melissa Grandstaff. Wilson County School Board, Zone 4, Joseph Padilla, we just spoke with, 2,332 votes to 1,903 for Michael Lynch. School Board, Zone 5, Kevin Mack, former mayor of Mount Juliet, 2,113 votes. In Zone 5 over Amy Bailey with 1,121 votes. School Board Zone 6, 2,941 votes for Jeremy Donegan, 1,710 votes for Pam Seifert. 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Lebanon Special School District, Zone 1, Wayne Oakley wins that position with 1,503 votes. Jesse Hall, 725 votes. Lebanon Special School District, Zone 2, Maria Scalisi with 605 votes, Vanna Brewer with 458 votes. Lebanon Special School District Zone 3, Israel Woodson with 482 votes, Pamela Wiggins with 368. Lebanon Special School District Zone 4, Larry Jones with 561 votes, Tammy LaPointe with 370. Then we get into those retain and replace for the Supreme Court. And as long as that's not affecting you or me, I don't know that we really care.
2: I don't believe it affects either one of us.
0: Yeah, I missed my chance to get this pretty quick.
2: Well, I'm still waiting on mine.
0: Yes, here you go. Well, with that, that kind of wraps up the totals, but, you know, we have to give time to the lady that makes this all possible. Well, here I am looking at MJ saying this lady makes it all possible. We've got two fine ladies here.
2: That's right.
0: And we've got Billy Goodman. We got Preston Martinez, who was here when we left. Susie James, you're in the radio station business. It's more than just one person. You couldn't do this by yourself.
15: No, and we could not have done it tonight without the two of you. So I just wanted to thank you, judges, judge. Excellent job.
0: You're not getting out of that ticket.
2: Okay. It's been fun.
0: Yeah.
15: Well, it was a huge ballot. Very important. Every seat, so important. So you got a lot of respect, and we really appreciate that.
0: Well, we've had a good time. Hope the listeners have enjoyed it in there. But I do want to say something and about the radio station. I've been a long-time listener on this, and I can't remember who it was this morning or morning before maybe that was on your radio show, just talking about what a service y'all do for the community. I think it was Chris Crowell, actually, and talking about it this morning, where you've got obituaries, which I'm a big fan of, and, of course, I wake up every morning with MJ, which is her little catchphrase on her show.
15: Yes.
0: And, you know, listen, I've got WANT pre-programmed in. It's my go-to station. But the local sports, Cumberland baseball, Cumberland football, Lebanon highball, local programming, Preston in the afternoon, and John Boyce and gospel shows that you have.
15: You better stop, because you're going to leave somebody out.
0: I am.
15: Don't start.
0: And, of course, we lost Fred.
15: We lost Fred, yes. We can do shows about that, but thank you
0: for what you're doing here for our community, public service with election returns, and everybody that makes this station happen.
15: Well, thank you so much. And I think Tony and Bill Berry would be proud of us tonight, wouldn't they?
2: I think they are proud right now. Judge, I think they are. That's exactly right.
15: A little inside joke with my cousin over here.
0: Oh, y'all are kin?
15: Yeah,
2: we
15: well,
2: are.
15: Isn't everybody? But yes.
0: Well, you're so much better looking than him.
2: But she got the good genes.
15: Yeah.
0: Well,
15: yeah.
0: I know what that's like.
15: Well, I appreciate Billy and MJ get here early every day, and that they stayed late, and we all had our own roles and pulled you in at the last minute. We're so glad that Coleman and Helen are doing well.
0: Yes,
15: he stopped by, and we will
0: full
15: see.
0: Full bellies.
15: And we really hope he'll be here before 7 in the morning, or at least 7:02. So, thank you, gentlemen.
0: All right.
2: Thank you.
0: Well, Ainsley Hagan, it's been my pleasure. And with that, if we pass up past my bedtime and MJ's bedtime, I suspect it's 10:25. Y'all tune in the morning for election recap with Coleman and Company. MJ goes on the air at 6. Coleman and Company will be on at 7. And with that, we thank you.

0: I call him that boy from Illinois. His mom and daddy call him Andrew Ray Baldridge. Sometimes I like to call him Drew Baldridge. He dropped out when she's somebody's daughter in 2019. He posted an online video in 2021, and he got 10 million views. It went viral in only one day. I'm Gary Walker, and I got more real country coming up. Well, because that's why I'm here, right? I've got George, number four, George Hamilton, the fourth, and hang on for Dierks Bentley from Real Country.
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0: keeping you company with the best real country music. If you're a parent, don't get your school-age child a tutor. Just make sure he or she gets enough sleep. New research finds that missing just a single hour of sleep turns a sixth grader's brain into that of a fourth grader. Also, teens who received A's averaged about 15 more minutes sleep than the B students, who in turn averaged 15 more minutes than the C's, and so on.
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'cause the things we're calling heartaches have the hardening of our time. 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

0: But right here, lots of great music on the way. We're going to get to some Hardy, Josh Turner, and more right here in Real Country.
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1: It's Chris Young with Tomorrow right here in Real Country. Hey, let's think about today. Welcome to the weekend. Finally made it to Friday with some Statler Brothers. Hello, Mary Lou, right here in Real Country.

0: That's Tucker Wetmore, who has a summer mixtape of sorts out. It's called Sunburn Mixtape. You might want to check it out. I think he's got three new tracks on there. I'm Tammy Lively. Great music on the way from Ed Bruce. And we'll get to some Sarah Evans coming up real soon here in Real Country.
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1: News this hour from Town Hall. I'm Jason Walker. It has always been said, politics, a dirty game, and this pretty much proves it. Wisconsin Democratic gubernatorial candidate under fire for her comments about President Trump. Francesca Hong says, quote, "It's about time we 86 Trump." She's also called for violence against ICE, turning Wisconsin into a sanctuary state, and abolishing all police and prisons. President Trump signing two executive orders intended to narrow birthright citizenship and crack down on women coming to America just to give birth so their child automatically becomes an American. Last month, the Supreme Court struck down his bid to end automatic citizenship for kids born in the U.S.
2: We had a very unfortunate decision in the Supreme Court concerning birthright. It was close, but a very, very unfortunate decision. So we're making adjustments because it's very unfair.
1: FDA approving a new flu vaccine for older folks.
3: This will be the first vaccine made with the same mRNA technology that was key to ending the COVID-19 pandemic. Moderna, the Cambridge, Massachusetts-based company, says it expects some supply to be available in certain stores soon. The shot is called Mflaciva and is for adults age 50 and older. It offers an additional option among the multiple flu vaccines available, including three specifically recommended for people age 65 or older who are especially vulnerable to influenza. John Scott reporting.
1: Well, police now say that a man who's been charged with starting one of the wildfires in Washington state actually planned that crime for several weeks. He did a lot of research to find out when the weather would be best for actually starting a forest fire. More on these stories, townhall.com.
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5: We'll have partly cloudy skies for today. Chance of showers and thunderstorms. Highs will be in the lower 90s. Partly cloudy for tonight. Lows in the lower 70s. And then partly cloudy again on Saturday. 50% chance of rain and storms. Highs in the upper 80s. 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With your severe view forecast, I'm Drew Richards.

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1: News this hour from Town Hall. I'm Jason Walker. New executive orders targeting birth tourism and citizenship rules.
2: President Trump signed executive orders limiting automatic citizenship in specific cases after a Supreme Court decision blocked a broader effort.
3: We had a very unfortunate decision in the Supreme Court concerning birthright. It was close, but a very, very unfortunate decision. So we're making adjustments because it's very unfair.
2: The orders target birth tourism, certain foreign diplomats, and members of designated terrorist groups. Willie Nelson, The White House.
1: Trump administration plans to overhaul Head Start, the education program for youngsters. Department of Health and Human Services says those changes would encourage more local decision-making by eliminating many federal regulations. The latest on that missile testing, North Korea.
4: South Korea has said North Korea has launched an unidentified projectile towards the water off its east coast. The move is the latest in a string of weapons tests by North Korea this year. South Korea's military did not identify the type of missile, but said the launch took place on Thursday. It comes as North Korean leader Kim Jong-un continues to focus on enlarging the state's nuclear and missile arsenals. Experts say Kim wants international recognition as a nuclear state in order to demand the lifting of economic sanctions. I'm Karen Shemas.
1: A little trouble for a pair of socialist Democrats. New York Mayor Zoran Mamdani booed off the stage as he began a speech at a New York police event on Staten Island. And a Democratic candidate for Wisconsin governor under fire for her comments about President Trump. Francesca Hong said, quote, "It's about time we 86 Trump." More on these stories, townhall.com.
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7: We'll have partly cloudy skies for today. Chance of showers and thunderstorms. Highs will be in the lower 90s. Partly cloudy for tonight. Lows in the lower 70s. And then partly cloudy again on Saturday. 50% chance of rain and storms. Highs in the upper 80s. 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With your severe view forecast, I'm Drew Richards.
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0: There's Jason Aldean. How far does a goodbye go right here in Real Country? You know, Morgan Wallen has been out on his Still the Problem tour until recently. It's officially over now. And throughout the tour, he was very quietly donating instruments to schools. He donated over $1 million worth of instruments to 26 schools in need across the cities where he performed. 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And good for him. I love that.
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1: Breaking news this hour from Town Hall. Amit Thomason. President Trump has signed a couple of executive orders aimed at reining in birthright citizenship and birth tourism. The president says the nation's highest court leaves him with no choice but to take this action.
2: We had a very unfortunate decision in the Supreme Court concerning birthright. It was close, but a very, very unfortunate decision. So we're making adjustments because it's very unfair.
1: A New Mexico court is ordering Instagram and Facebook parent Meta to pay $567 million to address the harm its platforms inflict on young people. Meta disagrees, vows to appeal. It's a scientific breakthrough that's fraught with possibilities for good and otherwise. Researchers say they've managed to design new viruses using artificial intelligence.
3: We already know that generative AI tools have done things like help design new vaccines and helped design new antibiotics for treating drug-resistant infections. But this really feels like quite a significant step up, because now instead of just designing one single compound, one little protein, this is actually the whole genome, the entire genetic code of a virus that is being developed completely from scratch and producing something that is actually viable at the end of it. That is a big step up.
1: The BBC's James Gallagher says it's hoped this could lead to new drugs, more effective treatments. The downside, the possibility of new deadlier bioweapons. At least a half dozen people are dead, several wounded, a shooting at a high school near Bangkok. Thai police say the student gunman is dead. The man accused of starting one of the devastating Spokane wildfires allegedly told investigators that fire is powerful and beautiful. His lawyer seeking a competency exam. On Wall Street, the Dow futures are up 4 points. NASDAQ futures ahead 137, and the S&P futures are up 13 points. More on these stories, townhall.com.
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5: We'll have partly cloudy skies for today. Chance of showers and thunderstorms. Highs will be in the lower 90s. Partly cloudy for tonight. Lows in the lower 70s. And then partly cloudy again on Saturday. 50% chance of rain and storms. Highs in the upper 80s. 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With your severe view forecast, I'm Drew Richards.
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0: Country with Lainey Wilson. Do you find it's darn near impossible to concentrate these days? Your attention span is just pretty much gone. Well, you're not alone. In 2004, researchers found that most of us could concentrate for 2.5 minutes straight. By 2012, just 8 years later, that had dropped to an average of 75 seconds. And in recent years, the longest on average we can concentrate, 47 seconds.
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16: We'll have partly cloudy skies for today. Chance of showers and thunderstorms. Highs will be in the lower 90s. Partly cloudy for tonight. Lows in the lower 70s. And then partly cloudy again on Saturday. 50% chance of rain and storms. Highs in the upper 80s. 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With your severe view forecast, I'm Drew Richards.
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1: Breaking news this hour from Town Hall. I'm Rich Thomason. Curbing birthright citizenship, ending birth tourism, and ultimately protecting the value of American citizenship. That's the goal of a pair of presidential directives.
2: President Trump signed executive orders limiting automatic citizenship in specific cases after a Supreme Court decision blocked a broader effort.
3: We had a very unfortunate decision in the Supreme Court concerning birthright. It was close, but a very, very unfortunate decision. So we're making adjustments because it's very unfair.
2: The orders target birth tourism, certain foreign diplomats, and members of designated terrorist groups. Willie Nelson, The White House.
1: Facebook and Instagram parent Meta has been slapped with another huge fine. A New Mexico court ordering Meta to fork over $567 million for the harm its platforms do to young people. Meta takes issue with that, says there will be an appeal. The attorney for the man accused of starting one of the devastating Spokane wildfires, pressing for a competency hearing before his client enters a plea. Vice President Vance clarifying his stance on the U.S. relationship with Israel. He's been accused by some of being anti-Israel or anti-Jewish. Vance says that is not at all the case.
4: There are some Israelis who are just so used, at least some people in Israeli media, who are so used to politicians just taking as a given that America and Israel always have shared interests, when I think the reality is that we often have shared interests, but we don't always. And I don't think that makes me anti-Semitic, and I don't think it makes me anti-Israel. I just think it makes me honest.
1: The vice president speaking with the Salem Radio Network's Hugh Hewitt. How the job market fare in July? We'll find out in a few hours when the government releases last month's employment report. Employers pulled back on hiring in June, adding just 57,000 jobs. Watching Wall Street this morning, the Dow futures are up 31 points. More on these stories, townhall.com.
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10: We'll have partly cloudy skies for today. Chance of showers and thunderstorms. Highs will be in the lower 90s. Partly cloudy for tonight. Lows in the lower 70s. And then partly cloudy again on Saturday. 50% chance of rain and storms. Highs in the upper 80s. 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With your severe view forecast, I'm Drew Richards.
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12: Please stand by. Please, please stand by. Please stand by, pretty please. Please stand by. Please sit. Sit up. Simon says sit up. Simon says stand. Simon says jump up and down. Simon says stop. Jump up and down again. Whoops, Simon didn't say it. Please stand by.
13: Thank God it's Friday. Bye.

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5: Well, good morning to you. Heidi ho, neighbor, it's MJ, the real country crew, just after 6 a.m. It is Friday, August 7th. Coming up, we've got Comedy Spotlight. We'll check in with Chuck Headlines on the way. Weather-wise, a chance for showers and thunderstorms after lunch today. High of 92, heat index value 101, a slight chance for rain tonight. Partly cloudy and a low of 73. It's 73 right now. It's your home for old country. Get out of bed, sleepyhead.

0: Today's stars and the legends, Real Country and Murray, getting us started on this Friday morning. Comedy Spotlight is on the way. Get ready for Ray Stevens. 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Now in traffic, here's Chuck.
1: Good morning. It's already starting to slow down with a little bit of volume here on 65 South at Trinity Lane. Watching it build even more with that volume coming in through Wilson County from the Mount Juliet area, especially westbound I-40 pushing through Hermitage. Plenty of radar out here on 24, at least it was earlier, in certain sections of Rutherford County. Hey, Prince's Hot Chicken is hiring at all three of their locations. 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I'm Commander Chuck. You're on time traffic.
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operator, give me room 321, please. Thank you. Hello, Noble Lumpkin. This here is the Luster's Potentate. I said it's the Luster's Potentate. The Luster's Coy, Dad, blame it this bubble. Well, why wasn't you at the parade? What? Well, how'd you get that big Harley up there in your room? What? I can't hear you, Coy. Quit revving it up, son. Turn it off. Listen, I just want you to know one thing. You have

Operator 321, please. Thank you. Hello, Coy. What are you doing? What do you mean, who is this? This is Bubba. Why wasn't you at the banquet? What do you mean all you had to wear was a Hawaiian Flaherty shirt? Well, you may think you're fooling some people, but I know what's going on. Yeah, and everybody's seen the little redhead. That's right, everybody. Why, she come running right through the dinner, right in the middle of the pineapple sherbet. Didn't have nothing on but your fez, Coy. Coy, you the only one's got a fez with a propeller on top. Yeah, and she's yelling out the secret code, too, Coy. Dead, blame it, we're going to have to change it now, Coy. We're going to have a special meeting when we get back to Hey Hiram about your conduct at this here convention. Embarrassing. Now, Coy, you be at the secret conclave tonight, you hear me? And, Coy, keep it a secret.

Apache, you know. Oh, hello, Collie. Where have you been? Knew you wasn't at the meeting. Well, I found out that at 3 o'clock this morning, you was out there in your Fruit of the Looms in the motel swimming pool with a bunch of them waitresses from the cocktail lounge. I just hope your mama don't find out about this, Collie. What? Well, how'd you get that big motorcycle up there on the high dive, Collie? Now, Collie, Dad, blame it, that ain't no way to act. We're supposed to be pillars of the community. When we get back to Hay High, you can just turn in your ring and your tie tag, because, Collie, you are out of the shrine. You're going to be blackballed, boy. That's right.

0: And that's Luke Bryan on Real Country. We've got headlines with Will Nunley on the way. 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
1: Well, good morning. Traffic still building right now, pretty much on schedule through the Mount Juliet area, leaving Wilson County, headed into Hermitage. Steady flow of traffic through Kingston Springs right now on I-40 eastbound as that traffic builds in from Dixon County as it gets a little bit heavier now. 65 southbound here at Trinity Lane. 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I'm Commander Chuck. You're on time traffic.
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7: From the FM 98.9 WANT Newsroom, good morning. I'm Will Nunley with some of the stories we're following for you. 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The results are in. It's a historic matchup for Tennessee's two major parties, as women will lead the Republican and Democratic tickets in November. Senator Marsha Blackburn clinching the Republican nomination with a night of celebration over there in Knoxville. And for the Democrats, it's Memphis native Jerry Green on the ticket. Green walking away with a staggering almost 70% of her party's nomination. Also this morning, we'll have details on the 5th congressional race as well. And much more on all of these stories coming up right after Coleman & Company. That starts in about 30 minutes from now right here on FM 98.9 WANT. Lots of local results to be telling you about this morning, so you're in the right place here for all of it on 98.9 WANT.
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3: 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A celebration of life service for Elena Andrews, age 78, of Lebanon, will be tomorrow at 11 a.m. at Partlow Funeral Chapel. Services for Everick M. Eddings, age 39 of Lebanon, will be tomorrow at 12 p.m. at Newble Monument Funeral Home. Services for Robbie Jean Sanford, age 84 of the Noreen community, will be at noon tomorrow at Hunter Funeral Home. A celebration of life for Charles Ronald Ronnie Wooden, age 83 of Lebanon, will be tomorrow at 3 p.m. at First United Methodist Church. Partlow Funeral Chapel is in charge of arrangements. A memorial service for Christopher David McAdoo Gaines, age 59 of Goodlettsville, will be tomorrow at 4 p.m. at Newble Monument Funeral Home. A celebration of life for James Dean Helton, age 45 of Mount Juliet, will be tomorrow at 5 p.m. at Sellers Funeral Home in Mount Juliet. Services for James Elwayne Williams, Jr., age 66, will be Monday at 11 a.m. at Sellers Funeral Home in Mount Juliet. A celebration of life for Tracy Lynn White, age 58 of Lebanon, will be at 6 p.m. Monday at Sellers Funeral Home in Lebanon. A memorial visitation for Joyce Anderson, age 84, will be Wednesday from 5 until 7 p.m. at Sellers Funeral Home in Mount Juliet. A celebration of life for Miguel Angel Chavez Mendez, age 51 of Goodlettsville, will be Thursday from 7 until 9 p.m. at First Apostolic Church in Nashville. Newble Monument Funeral Home is in charge of arrangements. A celebration of life for Susan Marie Vaughn, age 65 of Old Hickory, will be Saturday, August 15th from 10 a.m. until 12 p.m. at the Harbor Island Yacht Club in Old Hickory. Sellers Funeral Home in Mount Juliet is in charge of arrangements. And memorial services for Carolyn Green Ward, age 82 of Lebanon, will be at 2 p.m. Saturday, August 15th at the Kingdom Hall of Jehovah's Witnesses in Lebanon. Liggett and Bobo Funeral Home is in charge of arrangements.
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10: We'll have partly cloudy skies for today. Chance of showers and thunderstorms. Highs will be in the lower 90s. Partly cloudy for tonight. Lows in the lower 70s. And then partly cloudy again on Saturday. 50% chance of rain and storms. Highs in the upper 80s. 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

0: Zimmerman. Coming up, we've got more of your favorites, Bailey Zimmerman. Before that, news, weather, and Coleman on the way. 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Now in traffic, here's Chuck.
1: Good morning. I'm looking live at a crash over here on 24 eastbound, just before you get to Ellington Parkway, slowing down that traffic even more so now on 65 south, trying to get down past Trinity Lane. Again, they're trying to clear this wreck with injuries on 24 east before Ellington Parkway, but what a mess it's made. 24 westbound, starting to really pick up through the Antioch area, coming in from Murfreesboro. Hey, STR Towing and Recovery says, call them this weekend if you need their help, any county in Middle Tennessee. I'm Commander Chuck, your on-time traffic.
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1: News this hour from Town Hall. Thomas Thomason. Another Senate Republican says she'll oppose Todd Blanche's nomination as Attorney General. Senator Lisa Murkowski says she's concerned that under Blanche, the administration could go ahead with this proposed anti-weaponization fund, even though Blanche has issued an order terminating the fund. Birthright citizenship. President Trump has signed an executive order curbing it. White House Deputy Chief of Staff Stephen Miller says a second executive order tackles birth tourism.
2: The idea that people come here pretending to be a tourist, pretending to be a visitor, saying they want to go to Disneyland, they want to go visit a monument or go to a national park, but the real reason they're here is to have a child, to make that child an automatic citizen, leave our country, and then have a U.S. citizen child. It gives them access under this broken system to welfare benefits, ultimately to the voting booth, and all the other rights and privileges that belong solely to Americans. So that practice of birth tourism is, as of the signing of this order, hereby banned.
1: Both executive orders are in response to a Supreme Court ruling that the president describes as unfortunate. It's been a deadly school shooting near Bangkok, Thailand.
3: A witness told reporters students at the Debsirin Nonthaburi school hid inside a classroom while they heard gunshots from another building before police officers cleared a way for them to leave. About an hour after the shooting, people stood outside the school comforting one another, and police and first responders walked around inside the school. Deputy Interior Minister Polapi Suwinchi has told reporters five teachers died and that the shooter killed his two grandparents at home before going to the school. The minister also said the shooter had died at the hospital. I'm Charles Dillavest.
1: On Wall Street, the Dow futures are up 74 points. NASDAQ futures 165 points higher. More on these stories at townhall.com.
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10: We'll have partly cloudy skies for today. Chance of showers and thunderstorms. Highs will be in the lower 90s. Partly cloudy for tonight. Lows in the lower 70s. And then partly cloudy again on Saturday. 50% chance of rain and storms. Highs in the upper 80s. 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With your severe view forecast, I'm Drew Richards.
11: 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It's 7:04 on this Friday, August 7th. It's time to head to Studio B for Coleman & Company.
12: Well, hello, everybody, and welcome. We're glad to have you here on a Friday morning. And it's Friday at this time. We feature Wilson Bank & Trust. And this morning, Daniel Sampson is with us this morning. And Daniel, good morning.
13: Good morning, Coleman.
12: Always good to see you. And you've been with the bank for quite some time. You're one of those money lenders at Wilson Bank.
13: That's why they keep me.
12: Well, we've got a lot to talk about, of course, but I know Wilson Bank's had another good year. Things are going well, and the economy seems to have done pretty good. I guess it's been a good year for lending or borrowing money, which way you look at it, in your case, lending. And
13: That's right.
12: That's what you do, try to do a little bit every day, right?
13: That's right. We've seen really good demand and volume coming into the bank as far as loans go and deposits as well. I think, you know, you just have – I mainly do a lot of commercial and business lending and residential construction. And when you look at, you know, growth, you can't stop it, right, whether you like it or not. But there is positives to growth, and we've continued to see our community invest and grow. I mean, I think you look at, you know, the whole Hartman intersection out there and just look at Sam's Club and just what that's probably all going to blow it up into. And, of course, we are building a new branch out there, right, as well. So just, you know, excited to see our community grow and help be a part of that.
12: Well, interest rates, although they may not be as low as some people would like, and I don't know where the bank comes in there. You just, whatever they are, you're lending the money. Yeah. But they're not, it's not a bad time to borrow money.
13: Historically, when you look at the average, we are still below average, right? You know, you go back, 20, 30 years ago, and you were lending above 10%, right? So, you're right. Maybe they're not as low as they were 4 or 5 years ago, but did they need to be that low? Maybe not when you look at, you know, what we were going through with COVID and just trying to stimulate the economy. So there's always borrowing needs, you know, and you got to look at the need first, and then if you can fit the interest rate and financial aspect into it. But there's always going to be needs to borrow.
12: Well, you've had a career. How many years for you?
13: 10 years now.
12: And most of that, I think, has been lending money.
13: That's right. For the last
12: you've
13: eight.
12: You've kind of adapted to that like a duck takes to water, we say.
13: Yeah.
12: You enjoy lending money.
13: I do. It's an investment in your community, right? It's getting to know all your neighbors and your friends, and that's always fun. So, and I mean, there's other aspects of the bank outside of lending, right? I know we got the fair coming up next week. That's a big investment for us, and you know, that'll be a fun 10 days out there. And you know, you can always find us in Fiddler's Grove giving out lemonade or handing out popsicles. I'm sure there'll be thousands of banana popsicles eaten, you know, over those 10 days.
12: So sure. I think that's the most popular one.
13: That's right,
12: the banana one.
13: Yeah.
12: But they're all good.
13: Oh, they are. But yeah, it's an exciting time of the year. You know, you roll the fair in August and you look in September and we'll host the Sherry's Hope Run, you know, on our campus. Then you springboard to October and we'll have Oktoberfest, right, which is a free 2-day weekend, you know, with the car show on Sunday. And so it's an exciting time of love as we roll into the fall.
12: Well, if you work for Wilson Bank and Trust, you do more than just come for the hours that you work. You give a little bit back to the community. I think that's almost
13: expected.
12: That's an understanding you agree to when you start. You're going to be community involved, but that has reaped benefits for you now.
13: Oh, absolutely. I mean, if you want to be a community bank, you've got to be in your community, right? So, you know, that's both employing people in the community, helping your customers, and then getting outside of, you know, bank hours and just investing back. So,
12: well, it's been a good year. Going to continue to be a good year, it looks like. And if you have whatever your money needs, I mean, you're happy to talk. Oh, we help people get started, even opening up. You don't, but somebody can help you open up that first account. If,
13: that's right.
12: And Wilson Bank, as we say, is still here and still independent and still committed to you. And that's been, I think, a great slogan and really expresses what you're all about. You are very, very community-minded. And that goes for all the about 30 or so communities where you're located.
13: Correct.
12: Well, that's stretching it. It's not that many communities. You got that many branches.
13: Yeah. Correct. Yeah.
12: Well, anyway, Daniel, we appreciate having you here this morning, and just remember all of this. A lot coming up, but if you have banking needs, they'll be glad to help you at any one of their branches throughout Middle Tennessee. So, thank you for being with us this morning.
13: Thanks for having me.
12: All right. Wilson Bank and Trust, member FDIC, equal housing lender, excellence in banking since 1987. We're 10 minutes after the hour. Senator Mark Pody is here this morning, and let me introduce him right now. Good morning.
14: Good morning, Coleman. What a great day to be alive.
12: Well, you've got a smiley face today, and it's carried on from last night, no doubt. Happy to get the Republican nomination for your state Senate seat.
14: Yes, Coleman, I'm so grateful. We had so many wonderful campaign workers and volunteers and people that just worked tirelessly for the last couple of months on this campaign, and I want to thank them, but I also want to thank all the voters that came out and voted, not only for me, but whether you voted Republican, Democrat, for my opponent, whatever, you came out to vote, and that is so much better than what happened in May. We had a much, much better turnout. You know, we'd love to do more, but just those that came out and vote, I want to thank you. It means a lot that your voice is being heard, and you did it by voting.
12: Well, I think we should point out this morning the two of you vying for the Republican nomination. You had a very clean campaign. I think you stuck to the issues, and that doesn't mean that everything that came out of each of you's mouth was positive toward the other person, but there was no mudslinging, no character assassination. You stuck with the issues as far as I'm concerned, and that's what I like to see.
14: And I appreciate that. And I appreciate Mr. Baker doing the same thing. We were able to, you know, we're very civil, we're very talking. He's going to be continuing, I think, to help with the Republican Party going forward. And I got to tell you, my wife and I don't agree on every issue ourselves. So, you know, just to have somebody saying, hey, there's a little bit of difference and we want to see what that looks like. And that's fine. But we did it without having to do negative ads on each other or tear each other down. And so I just appreciated that. And I appreciate him for anybody who wants to put their name on the ballot to run.
12: Well, I think it would be appropriate to give the totals here in this particular race. And these are for Wilson County votes. But you got 13,742 votes. And Butch Baker got 6,541. And so you are the nominee, but you do have a Democrat opponent coming up in the November general election.
14: Yes, yes. Now, those were the Wilson County totals. If we look at Davidson County, Davidson County, it's ironic that 90% of the votes came from Wilson County. 10% of the votes came from Davidson County on the Republican side. It was much different on the Democrat side. The Democrat side got a whole lot more votes out of Davidson County than as a percentage than what the Republicans did.
12: Mm-hmm.
14: But it is, you know, when we're representing both Wilson County, a very, very solid conservative county, and Davidson County, a very liberal county, it's almost like we're representing two ends of the spectrum.
12: Well, What do you anticipate when January rolls around? Well, now that's assuming, but we can say this is a Republican district.
14: It is a Republican, and so it's favored, especially Wilson County, very favored for Republicans.
12: Assuming that you continue your seat in January in the General Assembly, we have a new governor.
14: We'll have a new governor and a new lieutenant governor. So there's going to be a lot of major leadership changes in coming up. And we'll be addressing the lieutenant governor in November, right after the elections. The caucus will meet, and we'll be having elections on who's going to be the lieutenant governor, the caucus leader, the leader of the Senate and such. So all those leadership positions will be looked at in November, and we'll know going into January. The new governor is going to be setting a tone, and they'll be setting their first budget out in January, the end of January, the first week in February. Most of it is going to be based on the current governor because you don't have time to come in and redo an entire budget. They'll do some tweaks, but typically every single time a new governor came in, they've had to use the old governor's platform for like 90% of the budget. But the one thing we want to push for much harder is roads. Coleman, the infrastructure, we are so far behind on roads, and we've been putting it aside, and we've been adding money on a regular basis to it, but it's not reoccurring money. It's like, hey, here's $1 billion or here's $3 billion. But we need significant money going into our roads. We're growing so fast in Middle Tennessee. We've got to address that.
12: All right, it is time for us to take a break. Senator Mark Pote is here, and more coming up right here on FM 98.9.
11: 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Now a traffic, here's Chuck.
15: Good morning, T-Dot's riding at a couple of wrecks over here, including this one, 24 East, just before you get to Ellington Parkway. Not causing too much of a backup now. We're just filling out paperwork. It's heavy in a couple of spots, like 65 South, as we check it out live here at trying to get down past Trinity Lane. Watching it build pretty good. Westbound I-40 coming in from the Mount Juliet area there into Hermitage. Hey, if you're having transmission problems with your vehicle, it's okay. Let them check it out today at AMCO Transmissions on Noblesville Pike. These guys are absolutely professional. I'm Commander Chuck, your on-time traffic.
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12: Colvin and Company, we call this generally our Friday Senate Report. I guess it still is. Senator Mark Pote is here, and what else would you like to discuss this morning?
14: There's one other issue, and I know you have another guest coming, Tim Leeper. And let me tell you something about Tim. He is so passionate to try and make a difference in the state of Tennessee on how our prisons are run. And he had a personal experience, and that's a tragic experience, but he has taken that tragedy and trying to make a positive difference for people going forward. And I fully support a lot of things that he's trying to do. We've got to see how we can do a much better job in our prison systems in Tennessee. Tennessee, we can be saying, we're leading here, we're doing this, we're the best tax state, we're the lowest debt state. But we still got issues we got to address, and how we're incarcerating our prisoners and what's happening in that realm needs to be addressed. And with the new governor, I'm hoping that we get a new commissioner for DDOC, the Department of Corrections, and that we can make significant changes in the prison systems as well. So I've been working a little bit in that space at the same time, and I just want to give a shout out to Tim for the hard work that he's been doing since the tragedy of his son. But so that's another issue that I think is a hot topic that we got to be addressing.
12: Well, it's as we say sometimes, it is a new ball game when you have a new General Assembly, a new governor. Some of the players have chosen not to run, others didn't get reelected. But a lot of moving and shaking is going to take place before January.
14: Yes, it absolutely will. But I will tell you now, next week, though, we get to start the fair, okay? And that's going to be a good time for us to unpack for a minute, just enjoy meeting everybody that's coming to the state fair, and hear what's back on the citizens' minds and constituents' minds, and just I'll have a booth there again, and it's an excellent opportunity that I can just meet anybody. There's no appointment needed. I'm at the fair every single day. If it's open, I'm normally there. And I might not be at the booth, but I'm trying to go to as many different events at the fair. So I want to be open, looking and listening to what people have to say, what they're thinking about for the next session at the same time, or what their issues are is here in Wilson County as well as in the state of Tennessee.
12: Well, I know that you've mentioned this just almost every time you've been here about our roads. I think that's something you have been concerned about, that you're going to continue to be until we can do more than we've been able to do, until we get a better handle on the situation. You've got any legislation you might be introducing?
14: Sure. So there's several pieces that we're going to be looking at, and we've gotten some passed, okay? Like, we got $80 million reoccurring going into the roads. Now, $80 million isn't a lot of money. When you consider roads, you know, we're talking, we need billions, but every single time that we can get something to get more money, and we've been successful at getting more money, our TDOT budget is growing, but we just got to keep hitting that nail every single time till we make significant difference. So the next one I'm going to be putting again is the sales tax on cars. If you buy a car, take the sales tax that you're currently paying, and instead of having it go to the general fund, make it go to TDOT. And the reason it's a user fee, because if you're buying a car, whether it be electric, whether it be gas, whatever, or a truck, that you're going to use it on the road, put it into the road fund. Second thing is it's reoccurring because you're always going to be buying cars, somebody is, and it's going to cost more 5 years from now. That means that it's not going to be stuck like the gas tax is. Once the gas tax was put in, it's the same amount. It's not indexed with inflation. This is going to be indexed, so it'll be a little bit more every year, so it'll keep up with inflation. And the third thing is not a new tax. You know, it is something that we currently are taking, so we don't need a new tax. We just need to readjust our budget and go forward.
12: How hard are sales that going to be?
14: I think with the General Assembly, it was very hard in the last one. You know, I mean, that was Governor Lee, and it wasn't that he was against roads. He just didn't want to have dedicated funding to it, and he would put in his budget, you know, like last year he put in $400 million. The year before it was like $1 billion. We need something though that's significant and reoccurring. So I think the new governor and the new General Assembly is going to be looking at that hard. It's getting worse and worse, and constituents are complaining about it more and more, and I think that's being heard.
12: Well, one other thing, and we'll get off this horse and do something else perhaps, but I'm just wondering, is it pretty much the same situation all over Tennessee? Is it more in the roads leading into the big cities? Is it the interstates that you're more concerned about? What the road issue here?
14: Well, here's part of the issue is we need new roads to solve some of the traffic problems, but because we're not maintaining the roads like we used to. So if something was like on a 15-year cycle, it may have moved to a 17-year cycle for resurfacing, things like that. So we've said what we used to have is some of the best roads in the nation, and we were
12: did.
14: Right that way.
12: We did, not too long ago.
14: Yes, but we've in the maintenance program, and it's just because of money, they'd say, okay, and they've had to put some things off a couple of years and change the cycles, which is having an effect on what's happening with the condition of the roads. They're only built to last so long. You know, you don't think about it, but it is something that's got to be replaced, repaired, and maintained. And that cycle's got to go back to the life cycle of what those roads are. And we've been trying to just, and this is across the state, so we've been having a few more potholes. We've been having a few more issues like this. So we've got to find a way to get the money to the Department of Transportation. And I think once the department has it, they do a pretty good job. And we just got to get that going, more money that they can do something with. And if we have a department that's not as effective, we need to take it away from them.
12: And really, this is one time when the only solution here is more money.
14: It's more money. That's correct. Coleman, I love our parks, okay? I mean, we got great state parks. They're wonderful and such. But we just put a lot of money aside to buy new state parks and do all that, which is great. But sometimes I'm wondering if that is as much of a want compared to a need, which is the roads. So it's not that I'm against the state parks and buying all the new ones that we just did last year, but I would probably put a lot of that money towards the roads, get those fixed before we buy new things.
12: I said was going to go to something else, but I just thought of something else. Do you hear this a lot from your constituents? Are they constantly talking about the needs for the roads?
14: Roads is probably the number one issue I hear about now. Used to be other things, but even more than education, even more than anything else, it's like, I got to get to Nashville. I got to get somewhere. I'm getting potholes. We got bridges out, and we need to get these things fixed. Now, I'm going to tell you, here in Wilson County, we got a couple of bridges out. I know that we've got the plan to fix them, but we just got to get the act together to get everything done we can. And now I will tell you, we met with Steve, you know, our road Superintendent Wilson County, and he's actively doing everything he can to get the bridges up and going as fast as he can. So my hat's off to him. But we, and that was a federal government that changed the rules on how those bridges were evaluated. So it wasn't anything the state did wrong or the county did wrong. But when the federal government changes the rules, you got to go along with it or they withhold their money. But those kind of things we want to make sure we're on top of and going forward.
12: Okay, we haven't mentioned education this morning, I don't think. School has just started.
14: Yes. And so I got a granddaughter that is teaching now here in Wilson County. But so one of the things that we want to be looking at is we're trying to give teachers in schools a little bit more freedom as far as do they want these kind of testing and such. So there's actually opportunities for the school systems to say, you know what, we'll agree to some standards as far as a school superintendent or school district, but we don't want to have as many testing. As long as their scores continue to do it, they'll have a little bit more freedom if they chose to go along that path. So that'll be the first time that that's an option. I will tell you, some of the schools, we passed something called the Ten Commandments, and that was a bill that I helped carry. And here in Wilson County, they adopted that. So there'll be Ten Commandments in the different schools. It was totally optional if the school system wanted it or not. So I was glad that they did that. And I'm excited about, again, we have some of the lowest money going into our education system than anywhere in the nation. Ours is per pupil one of the lowest that there is. But our scores have outkicked their coverage. Our teachers have been great, and they've actually performed well than even schools in states that have more money. If we can give them a little bit more money, I think they'll do a whole lot more. And we want to be looking at how we can do that. But right now, education will be a hot topic. But Wilson County's got some of the best schools in the entire state, so we're so grateful for that. And it's been because our teachers, we are really thankful and blessed to have dedicated teachers in Wilson County.
12: Well, I'm wondering if you're going to maybe take a little time off, relax. You've been going pretty hard here for several weeks.
14: I absolutely, I have. And my wife and I are going to go away for about a week, and we'll be back for the opening affair. But I promised her, I said, you know what, after the election, win, lose, or draw, whatever, we're going to just take some time and we're just going to go enjoy a few days in this weekend, and then we'll get kicked back up and be at the state fair, and that's going to be a great thing. But my wife has been so gracious in allowing me to do what I do. I got to just go back and spend time with her.
12: And this may be a little reward in her direction.
14: Yes. But, you know, it's a team. As any politician, when they put their name on the ballot, it's not just them. It is the whole family, you know, whether it be the kids or the spouse. And I've been so blessed to have a wife that has been so supportive of what we do. And we both believe it's a calling. This isn't something we jump up and down and say, oh, my goodness, this is what I want to do and so forth. And Coleman, there was literally a time, and I, even on your show, you know, 4 years ago, I said, I don't think we're going to be doing this again. You know, but we believe that we're called to this, and this is something we're both supposed to do. So I'm blessed to have her and her support, and we're going to be enjoying the next few days.
12: All right, got a minute and a half left here this morning. Again, we might just remind everybody that Senator Poti won the Republican nomination yesterday. And here in Wilson County, 13,742, Butch Baker, 6,541. And what was the total that you had?
14: So
12: is that Davidson County, or that's the whole thing?
14: So the whole thing, was 15,311 votes is what I ended up with. And Davidson County had 1,569, which is 10% of what my total was. So 90% of the votes that actually helped this election came from Wilson County. That's how important this county is to this district.
12: Well, you've got the general election in November with the your Democratic opponent. I've got that here somewhere, but most people would say that yesterday was the big hurdle. We are a red state.
14: Yes, we are, and yesterday was the big one. Now, I will continue to work and make sure I'm available to everybody who wants to talk to me and so forth, including I'll be at the chamber today. You know, I'm the first Friday of every month. I try and be at the chamber for town hall meetings and just hear what people have to say. But the biggest thing is this. I want to thank everybody that went out and voted. And it was their civic duty, and it was a much, much better turnout than May. And thank you, the election workers. Thank everybody that was out there that worked in the elections. We got some of the best elections in the entire nation right here in Tennessee. And Wilson County is one of the best in the state of Tennessee.
12: All right. Well, thanks for being with us this morning. I guess we'll see you in 2 weeks. And I hope you have a great vacation and time for relaxation. And then it's the fair.
14: We'll see you at the fair.
12: All right. That's part one of Coleman and Company. More coming up. So please keep it right here, FM 98.9.
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17: Good morning. It's moving a lot better now since we had that earlier crash in Antioch, 24 westbound at Hickory Hollow Parkway. It was out there long enough to slow down all that traffic that's pushing in right now from Murfreesboro, Rutherford County, up through Antioch. It's heavier than it was 15, 20 minutes ago. On 40 west, leaving the Mount Juliet area, leaving Wilson County, headed towards Hermitage. 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I'm Commander Chuck with your on-time traffic.
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10: We'll have partly cloudy skies for today. Chance of showers and thunderstorms. Highs will be in the lower 90s. Partly cloudy for tonight. Lows in the lower 70s. And then partly cloudy again on Saturday. 50% chance of rain and storms. Highs in the upper 80s. 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They know auctions. With your severe view forecast, I'm Drew Richards.
11: Now, as soon as I get in the car, that's the first words.
21: Good morning,
11: how are you? Coleman.
12: Oh, I just had to reach for one other folder here. Good morning to everybody. And we are ready to be on the air for the C&D team of Exit Rocky Top Realty. And that's a Friday ritual for so long. And today, of course, we've got Miss Judy and we've got Miss Medina. And they represent C&D team of Exit Rocky Top Realty, 1330 West Main in Lebanon. Great people, great service people you can trust. And good morning, Miss Judy.
11: Good morning.
12: And good morning, Miss Medina.
11: Good morning.
12: And now we got all that taken care of. And thank you for my second cup of coffee.
11: Get you going for the second half.
12: There you go. Well, how are y'all?
11: Doing great. Guess what's gonna be happening this time next week?
12: The Wilson County, Tennessee State Fair.
11: You got the answer right. Ding ding ding. Well, we're just about ready. We've been out there working and getting all the flowers are starting to all bloom. We try to time them where they bloom on time for the fair, and we've been mulching and doing all the pressure washing the porches and the chairs and cleaning the windows, getting everything all ready.
12: I wonder if anybody does more to do what they do at the fair than y'all do. With that cabin out there and with all that you do to make all this happen, but I guess it's worth it.
21: Oh, it is. We love doing it. It's a family affair. We had a what we called the work day at the cabin, and we had some of our family members all come out, and they're cutting grass and trimming bushes and fertilizing and
0: washing windows
21: and dusting all the little items in the cabin. And so it's a family day, and we have fun doing it. We always make us a video out there working and playing and squirting each other with a little bit of water and stuff. So we have fun doing it.
12: And I wonder if anybody works any harder than Mike Cox.
21: I'm telling you. Well, this year I told him, I said, you be the supervisor, and you just don't do any work, and you tell everybody what to do. So he's pointing this, and the grandkids are helping, and he's saying, do this, and then all of a sudden, he's got the pressure washer. So I said, what are you doing with that? And he said, I'm going to pressure wash while they're working. So
0: he had to have some fun.
21: So he had to do something. But anyway, this year, you know, it's the year of forestry. Yep. Is one of the themes this year. So we were trying to figure out, what are we going to count? I mean, count trees. So what are we going to count for the $500 cash award? So we've come up with, we're going to count the branches. And you know how you get the little pretzel sticks that looks like a branch? So there's going to be little pretzel sticks, but we're going to call them branches. And you can count those, and everyone who gets the closest gets $500 cash. And then we'll be giving away.
12: There'll be some wild guesses there.
21: Those things stack really well. And our granddaughter's going to be counting those, and she'll be the only one with the number, not us. And so she's excited about that. She's the only one that knows. And so
12: anyway, can't be bribed.
0: That's right.
21: Yeah, she can't be bribed. They tried last year. And then we'll be giving away a weekend trip to Granville. Randall's done that for us again, and you'll rush her for the weekend trip at Granville, the breakfast thing they have up there, the bed and breakfast. And then also we're going to be giving away the boys and girls bicycle. Mm-hmm. And we've had grown adult boys come mm-hmm. and say they won the bicycle when they were 8 years old last year. Right. He was married and had kids, and he said, I won the bicycle 1 year. And it was so nice. We got our pictures made with him. And this year, one of the things we was going to tell you, we'll be giving away the moon pies, and we always give away chocolate banana. But guess what? We got a new flavor this year, brand new flavor. It just came out at the Chattanooga Bakery is where we get them. So they're nice and fresh. But it's key lime pie.
12: Oh, key lime.
21: Key lime pie, moon pie. Yeah. So that's what we'll be giving away with the banana and the chocolate. So, we're getting all those counted and ready to go.
12: Boy, y'all are excited. You can just tell.
21: Oh, we are. Well, it's. I love the fair. I love mm-hmm. the fair. I would say I wish it'd go 2 weeks, but I'm not going to say that. But anyway, we do love it.
12: I think it's long enough.
21: The two Saturdays does get a little long because we're usually out there at 8:30 until about 11:30 that night. So, and when it's hot, it's a little long. But anyway, I'm going to let Madonna talk now.
12: All right, we got to sell something this morning, right?
0: Well, we got to sell something so we can keep cleaning up the fair, the cabin and everything, getting it ready. But yeah, we've got new listings. We've got new prices. If you're looking for a house with 2 acres, we have that right here on Trousdale Ferry Pike with a new price of $439.9. 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It's 3-bedroom and 1.5 baths with 2 acres and a detached 2-car garage with a carport. If you're looking to be inside of closer into town, you're on Lilac at 1608 Lilac Drive. Give us a call there. It's a new price as well at 509. And give us a call there. It's got 3 bedrooms and three full baths. And if you're looking to be more out in Watertown, we've got a 28-acre farm. And it's a beautiful, immaculate house. It was the owners built it, and it's very nice and very clean and just very open. It's an open floor plan, but it also is a farm, mm-hmm. 28-acre farm. So give us a call there. That one's listed at 1.3. If you're looking to be inside the city limits in a subdivision, we have a Blairwood Downs right off of Blair Lane. We have that one. 1714 Blairmont Drive, and that one is listed at 1.7. So give us a call there. That one's immaculate with a backyard oasis with a screened-in back porch. But that one is the master, the primary is on the main level. You have everything on the main level. Then you have a huge bonus room with a bedroom and a bath upstairs. But it's got, I think, five bedrooms and four full baths.
12: Did you hear her say, Backyard Oasis. I haven't heard that expression before.
2: Well, it looks like it's got a screened-in back porch, and it looks like you're in Gatlinburg. It
0: is.
2: You can't see your neighbors. It's all trees, and she's got a fountain out there running. It's it's like a backyard oasis.
0: Very pretty.
12: Colorful description.
0: Yeah, very pretty. And then...

0: of everything. But if you're looking for any type of real estate, and we also have a commercial coming on Canesville Road, it's going to be listed at $18 million. So give us a call there. That's a commercial, and it's the scrapyard here in Lebanon. So it's going to be you'll be seeing the sign here pretty soon.
1: Okay.
0: So give us a call there. And if you have any other wants or needs of real estate, give us a call.
1: 615-443-3130.
0: That's right.
1: All right. Well, good to see you all. We'll look forward to next week's visit and see you at the fair.
0: And remember, Coleman,
1: yes,
0: don't make a move without us.
1: Thank you so
0: much.
1: See
0: you later.
1: Have a great one. All right. We're about 19 before the hour. Tim Leeper joins us this morning for one of his usual visits to Coleman and Company. And, Tim, it is nice to have you with us. A good morning.
2: Good morning. Can I say good morning to my grandson that's going to school this morning? One of his first days in kindergarten. So Sue Ann is taking Nuggy. I call him Nuggy. His name is Kylan, and his brothers Mari and Tay to school this morning at Coles Ferry Elementary. So it's first week of school, and I just thought I'd tell them hello because they're listening to us this morning.
1: Oh, that's great. That is great, and no doubt you love them. You love them so much.
2: Oh, yeah.
1: Well, Tim Leeper Roofing, Mama's Metal Roofing. Tim's here to talk about it from time to time, and you can always reach him if you want to write his cell phone number down. That's the one we give out. This is the way to reach Tim Leeper, 615. This is one way to reach Tim Leeper, at least, 615-372-4713. And by the way, I don't know what we're going to talk about this morning. I mean, we always talk about roofing and other things, but I did notice it was on Eastland Drive that you had a bunch of workers and your truck and equipment's out there, and all of a sudden the rain came the other day. It might have been yesterday, day before. And but I saw all that there, and boy, that's something for us to talk about Friday morning. You looks like you're going strong. Got a great job going there.
2: Thank you. Yeah, you know, you have to be ready for anything in roofing because this is Tennessee, and you know how it is. There are pop-up showers that happen all the time, so we always have to have fresh new tarps. And, you know, you're tearing a roof off, and a rain shower comes up, and you got to be able to get it back in dry. That's your job, you know. So you go to the doctor, you got a broke arm, you need them to fix your arm. That's their job. If you go to the lawyer, you want to make sure that they keep you out of your ticket that you're going in front of the judge for. And if you go to a roofing contractor, you want to make sure you don't buy a sprinkler system. You buy a new roof. And so we have to make sure that we don't have a pop-up shower rain in somebody's house.
1: Well, I did notice, and we had about 2 inches of rain all of a sudden, but it wasn't no time you were back up on the roof.
2: Oh, yeah. We can't let any moss grow on us. We let, if it gets dry and the rain goes, we have radar pulled up all day long. And so we'll see when pop-up showers come. And we can see it getting darker, but sometimes you can't. Sometimes it doesn't even get dark. It just starts raining. But that's just the nature of the business.
1: Well, that one came up pretty quick. To be honest, we were over to Senior Center, and we're gonna leave. But before we get out the door, it was pouring down. We had to wait a little while, but we come by there, and after it slowed up a little bit, and shoot, y'all done back up there on the roof working again. I thought, you must know how to do something right.
2: Yeah. Well, I mean, you've only got so many hours of daylight allotted. Until I can figure out a way to pull a big tarp over the roof, we're just going to have to do it this way. And, you know, if you remember, in the spring, it was really dry.
1: Yeah.
2: You know, they was going around. They wasn't, you know, the hay was having a hard time getting the hay crop in. They was they're you know, they all but called for people to stop watering their lawns for a while, and now all of a sudden we've hit the rainy season in the summertime when we're supposed to be the other way around. Mm-hmm. So you can never tell when it's going to rain. And if you remember last year in the fall, it got really dry, and then it went wet to the summer. And so it's just, it comes and goes, and we'll take it when we can get it.
1: Well, it's about time for us to take a break. Tim Leeper is with us. We've got a lot more to talk about, so keep it right here. This is Coleman & Company, FM 98.9.
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3: 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Now a traffic here's Chuck.
4: Good morning. A little bit more volume in the last few minutes down. 65.

0: I'm coming through the Madison area as you work your way past Briley. It's logo, no surprise, 65 south at Trinity Lane. It continues to crank up on 40 west as you come past OHB here in Hermitage. All that traffic flowing in from Wilson County. 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I'm Commander Chuck with your on-time traffic.
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5: Colbert and Company, thanks for joining us here on a Friday morning. Tim Leeper Roofing, Mama's Metal Roofing. Where do we go from here?
6: Well, the election's over, and I, for one, I think I can speak for 99% of Wilson Countyans when I say, thank God we are done with all the political advertising for a while.
5: Some of those negative ads really turned me off. Now, I think I understand the political process fairly well, and there's no questions. There's been times that these attack ads really work. You start creating some doubt about somebody, and too much of the time, stuff that's told is at the most only partly true, and the whole story isn't told. And then sometimes maybe all of it, maybe they don't tell enough. I don't know, but I just don't like that negative stuff. That just goes against my grain. But it is over.
6: It is over.
5: At least for the primary. I don't know what will happen in the general election, but we got a 6-week reprieve before it all starts up again, I guess.
6: I don't know. I'll take anything over what we had. Every commercial was a political commercial, and I was. Watching the news last night, as I was watching some of the results, I watched the show last night and listened to judges and sheriff, and I seen a number of people on Mark Pody, and they had a poll up that said, how many of you made some of your elected choices based on the commercials? And 89% of people said that did not affect their decision in one way or the other. And so you spend all this money tentatively, I know it's a small poll, for 11% of the people. Less than 2 out of 10 people are watching those ads and making their decision based on what they see between news. Hmm. So, I don't know. It's. I'm glad it's over. So, here we sit.
5: Well, if you've got roofing needs, Tim Leeper stands ready. You've got two teams of people to do roofing, the metal roofing and the shingle. Help me out.
6: Tim Leeper Roofing and Mama's Metal Roofing.
5: Yeah, but shingles, shingle roofing and metal roofing.
6: Commercial, yeah. Yes. Shingle, commercial, metal.
5: But we have seen a move in recent years towards more metal, I think, and part of that, as we said, maybe even last time you were here, the cost of metal roofing has not gone up anywhere near as much as the cost of the other, and the price of crude oil has a lot to do with that.
6: I want to tell you something interesting. I left a guy's house yesterday. He was in Murfreesboro. And he wanted a price with shingles, and he wanted a price with metal. And so I gave him a price for both. And the price difference was $3,200. And I said, for $3,200, here's what you get. 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And I said the spin that you spend in a metal roof would typically about 30%, 35% of the install cost will go towards the resale value of your home. And so you're increasing the resale value of your home. But let's put that aside. I said your energy efficiency at 15%, and let's just say 15% on your homeowner's policy. And we did the math. It's going to take him 3 years to recoup his cost between the $3,200 price difference. 3 years, that metal roof is paid for what he would have gotten a shingle roof for. He needed to see that. And I said, well, here's what you also don't understand. In the next 10 years, you're going to have $10,000 of savings that you didn't consider. And so if you look at your roof when it comes to metal or shingle as an investment, when you spend money and you purchase something, that goes down in value. I purchased my vehicle and it went down in value when I drove it off the lot. But I invested in metal roofing and I invested in something that goes up in value. And so I got a little bit of resale value on the house, and then I've got energy savings and I got insurance savings. That's an investment that goes up in value, and that makes money. A lot of people don't look at it like that because they think of a roof as something they have to do. They get to remodel the kitchen. They get to remodel the bathroom, but they have to put a roof on.
1: Mm-hmm.
6: That's the difference.
1: Are we going to see a time not too far away when metal roofs pass the shingle roofs and what's being put on?
6: No. It's the simple answer is no. You know, it doesn't fit everything. If you think about it, you go to these homeowner association, these properties, like, give you an example, Spence Creek, you know, 700-800 houses in there. They're not going to let you put a metal roof on in there, for one. And for two, you would stand out like a sore thumb if you put a metal roof in the middle of that subdivision. And so it just doesn't fit with every house plan. And I tell people, there are times that I come to a house and they say, well, what do you think about metal? I say, well, ma'am, I don't pretend to tell you how you should spend your money, but a metal roof may not be the right look for this house. Now, if you want to put a metal roof on it, I'm glad to do it, but it may not be the right look for this house. I would say about 90% of the homes that I go to, metal is a good fit for their home. And if metal's not, there's always Class 4 impact-resistant shingles that they could go to. There's also stone-coated steel that look like wood shake, that look like slate, that look like shingles. So there's alternatives if you don't want to do a traditional metal roof.
1: These homeowner associations, you have a problem with them in any way at all?
6: Not really. We'll do the roof that they need us to do. I tell people we'll do as much or as little as you need us to do, and we'll do whatever roof that you need us to do. It's not my job to tell everybody what type of roof that they should put on. But in my format and my estimate template, when I go in front of a customer, I've got everything from Brava composite slate, tile and shake, to stone-coated steel, to stand and seam, to screw-down panels, to Class 4 impact-resistant shingles, to standard, you know, Owens Corning and dimensional shingles. I've got everything in between that can be put on that estimate form. And so when I go, I pick two or three that might make sense, and I say, okay, I know that you wanted a price for a shingle roof. I've given you a price for an impact-resistant shingle, a dimensional shingle, and a wave panel that's designed to emulate stand and seam. I said, those are three panels, so you can have some contrasting views. And if you like one more than the other, I've got samples. And if not, that's okay. I've got samples for whatever you like. So we give them some options, and then we let them pick because it's their home. They have to drive home every day into that driveway and look at it. And I want them to make sure that they pick the very best roof that made sense for them.
1: Okay. What else is going on? We got 6 minutes left here this morning. You want to talk more roofing, or you want to change the subject?
6: I mean, we can talk about a few of the things. We lobbied for the bill in the legislature this year for the Family Advisory Board. The Family Advisory Board passed, and so I have been placed on the one of the 9 members of the Family Advisory Board. 3 are from Middle Tennessee, 3 from West Tennessee, and 3 from East Tennessee. I'm one of the ones from Middle Tennessee, and Lieutenant Governor sent me an invitation to join the board, so I sent all my paperwork back in. So I'll be on that board, and as soon as we have a quorum, we can start picking leadership. So that's coming down the pipe pretty soon.
1: You feel positive about that?
6: I do. I feel like that the Family Advisory Board on its face is designed – to bring transparency to corrections. And when I speak of corrections, I speak of corrections specifically in the prison set. The county jails, you know, are typically doing a better job. You know, Sheriff Bryan is allowed me and some other guys, you know, under the Kylan's light heading to go in and do the life skills class. And so we're 4 weeks into the life skills class now. Got a great group of guys who are just hanging on every word that we say because they want to do something different with their lives. I've talked to some of the local transitional housing leaders here in the community, and you know, we're working to set up placement for some of these guys. So the county jails, I say all that to say that the county jails are already doing rehabilitation and they're already doing programming. It's just when you go to the prison setting, you're not getting as much of that. It becomes more of a gladiator arena type place, and so it's very hard for families to, you know, relinquish their loved ones' freedom and not have them taken care of, not having them get medical treatment, not have them get the treatment for substance abuse that they need. And then these people are dying at a rate, you know, we've talked about this, every 2.17 days somebody's dying in the TDOC. And many of those deaths are preventable deaths. Many of those deaths are deaths that didn't have to happen. There are some people that age out in prison. There's no doubt about it. But 2.17 days for a death, that's over almost 2.5 times the national average. So we're way above the national average. As bad a prisons as they have in Georgia, as bad a reputation as they have, the DOJ went in there and it just scourged them, right? And their prisons only have twice the national average of deaths. They have more than we have because there's more people incarcerated there. We have one of the highest incarceration states in the country, and we have one of the highest mortality rates for prisons in the country right here in Tennessee. And we can do better, and we should do better. Nobody's excusing criminal activity, but when people go there, if we're going to turn them back out in society, if we're going to bring them back into our communities, we need a better, more well-adjusted version of that person coming back to us. I've said it from the beginning, and I'll say it until we see some changes.
1: I'm wondering, too, about the contrast between the prison keepers, people who watch the inmates in county jails compared to our state prisons. They seem maybe to care a little bit more in the county system than the state prisons.
6: Well, they seem to. I can just speak for what I've seen in Wilson County. Wilson County seems to have a good environment with good chemistry, you know, amongst the people that work here. I'm sure there's divisions. I'm sure there's people that don't get along well, but there's a lot of people that work for the Sheriff's Department. But by and large, everybody works together. I've been communicated very well with, you know, while we're trying to do these programs, and they want these programs for these guys. I've spoken to some of these jail administrators that I can tell are believers, and they care about the care of the people coming in here. They don't want to see those guys come back in here. It doesn't give these guys joy to come back in here. When it comes to the state prisons and the people who work there, I think there's a number of good people that work there. There's a number of good people that go work for the right reasons and the right heart, but that when what they want to do crashes against the reality of what they can do to help people, that it's an unrealistic expectation, and they see how the system works, how they're not getting the treatment that they truly need to get in some cases. And I put that caveat because everything's not terrible everywhere, right? But there's many places, especially in these private prisons, where they don't have the same level of care, and the people that they're hiring don't have the proper training. At least for the TDOC, you have to go through the TDOC Academy down in Coffee County, and that's a program run by a drill instructor, and they explain how things are going to work, and you have a better expectation of what to expect.
1: Well, about come to the end of our time here, but it's almost amazing to me to sit here and listen to you from time to time, and how well versed you are in all of this. This has been a
5: this has been a great life experience for you, no doubt.
6: Well, I wish it weren't.
5: Right.
6: But yeah. But it is. Thank you for saying that.
5: Well, and remember, if you need roofing, give Tim a call. He can advise you in a lot of different areas, 615-372-4713. And, Tim, have a great weekend. We'll see you next time.
6: Thank you.
5: And join us Monday for Coleman & Company. Have a nice weekend. And until then, I wish you a fantastic day.
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8: Access Tennessee News. I'm Will Nunley. The results are in, and it's a historic matchup for Tennessee's two major parties as women will lead the Republican and Democratic tickets in November. Senator Marsha Blackburn clinching the Republican nomination with a night of celebration in Knoxville. And for the Democrats, it's Memphis native Jerry Green on the ticket. Green walking away with a staggering 70% of her party's nomination. A big change for at least one of Tennessee's congressional districts as Representative Andy Ogles was defeated by Charlie Hatcher in the Republican primary for Tennessee's 5th Congressional District. Hatcher receiving an endorsement just days ago from Governor Bill Lee. Ogles has often drawn ire for his provocative statements about minority groups. Hatcher will face Chas Mulder, who won the Democratic nomination for the district, as well as other independent candidates.
9: There's danger out there. It lurks on highways and quiet neighborhood streets. It's more likely to kill you than a shark, and more terrifying than the biggest snake. Distracted driving claims lives every day. Every notification, swipe, social post, video, or selfie while driving risks your life. So while you might think public speaking or the zombie apocalypse is scary, what's really terrifying and even deadly is distracted driving.
8: Developing this morning, federal and state authorities investigating after two men were shot and killed by federal agents at a South Nashville storage facility yesterday afternoon. The Metro Nashville Police Department says their officers were assisting ATF agents with a scene at a Thompson Lane self-storage facility. Officials say agents approached one man when he pulled a gun and started shooting at the agents. The ATF agents returned fire, killing the suspect. Moments later, another man pointed a gun at the agents, but was shot and killed before he could return fire at them, police say. No law enforcement officers were hurt. The TBI is investigating the case as well. Will Donley, Access Tennessee News.
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11: We'll have partly cloudy skies for today. Chance of showers and thunderstorms. Highs will be in the lower 90s. Partly cloudy for tonight. Lows in the lower 70s. And then partly cloudy again on Saturday. 50% chance of rain and storms. Highs in the upper 80s. 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They know auctions. With your severe view forecast, I'm Drew Richards.
12: Thanks, Drew. It's 77 right now. It's your home for old country. Let's see what's happening on the roadways. 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Bates Ford, 1780 Franklin Road. Now in traffic, here's Chuck.
13: Well, good morning. T-Dot's wrapping up a couple of accidents out in Wilson County. Still a little bit slow up and down Lebanon Road there near West Elementary School. As that volume of traffic gets a little bit heavier, 65 South. That's really bogging down now. Southbound there at Trinity Lane. A little extra time out here. We've seen some radar. Hey, don't let a slipping transmission make things worse on your car or truck. If you're having transmission problems of any kind, if your light comes on, let them check it out at AMCO Transmissions in Lebanon. I'm Commander Chuck with your on-time traffic.
12: 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Our next update on traffic comes to you at 8:15. 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
12: All right, here we go. It's time for a comedy spotlight. We love Ray Stevens. He is my absolute favorite. We feature him every single Friday Can't get enough. We're going to feature him again this morning at 8:15. And it's all brought, or actually 8:05, it's brought to you by our friends at Farm Bureau Expo. 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

Once again, my wife asked, "What was that?" I calmly replied, "It was that scenic underpass with the faith.

0: some boat. Yeah. Hey, that'll be the life out on the briny. No problem there.
1: Comedy Spotlight, that's my guy right there. Ray Stevens and RV starting today. We are excited. We have scored with the Wilson County, Tennessee State Fair. We have got tickets to give away starting today. We will give tickets away through the 19th. I've got a couple. We'll do it each morning right after our Comedy Spotlight segment. So that's when you have an opportunity to call in and win these tickets for the Wilson County, Tennessee State Fair. It's coming up. It's about 7 days away, August 13th through the 22nd. And I'm going to make it so easy for you. You know, I love the fair. I love broadcasting from Fiddler's Grove. I love being a part of all the great things going on at the Wilson County, Tennessee State Fair. So in order to win these tickets each weekday on my show, I want you to call me and tell me what you love about the fair. That's how easy it is. 444-9899. I have two tickets for you to go anytime during August 13th through the 22nd. Just call me, 444-9899. Tell me what you love about that Wilson County Fair.

0: Country and Troubadour. We got a winner, our first winner on the morning show for our fair tickets. We are showing love to the Wilson County, Tennessee State Fair. It's coming August 13th through the 22nd, and Seth Zemek just called in. He has won a couple of tickets. He says his favorite thing about the Wilson County, Tennessee State Fair are the animals and the livestock. Seth, thank you so much for calling in. Now, let me let you know that each morning, right after our Comedy Spotlight segment, we will open up the phone lines, give you a chance to call in and win a couple of tickets to go anytime during the run of the fair. We'll do that Monday through Friday here on the morning show at 8:05-ish. And we'll give you a chance to call in and win those two tickets. I just want to hear each morning what you love about the Wilson County, Tennessee State Fair. Seth, thank you so much for calling in. We sure appreciate that. Let's go ahead and see what's happening on the roadways now. 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Now with traffic, here's Chuck.
1: Well, good morning. T-Dot's wrapping up a couple of accidents out in Wilson County. Still a little bit slow up and down Lebanon Road there near West Elementary School as that volume of traffic gets a little bit heavier. 65 South, that's really bogging down now. Southbound there at Trinity Lane. A little extra time out here. We've seen some radar. Hey, don't let a slipping transmission make things worse on your car or truck. If you're having transmission problems of any kind, if your light comes on, let them check it out at AMCO Transmissions in Lebanon. I'm Commander Chuck with your on-time traffic.
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0: George Birch and Luke Bryan. 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Now a traffic, here's Chuck.
1: Good morning. Still got a little bit of volume out here in a couple of spots. It's slow, 65 south at Trinity Lane. We're seeing slow traffic develop now over here westbound I-40 at Spence Lane as you come past the airport headed towards downtown. Plenty of radar earlier, 24 out through Rutherford County and also on I-40 out in Wilson County. Hey, Prince's Hot Chicken is hiring at all three of their locations. Eat there this weekend. The food is wonderful. Check out princesshotchicken.com. I'm Commander Chuck. You're on time traffic.
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8: We'll have partly cloudy skies for today. Chance of showers and thunderstorms. Highs will be in the lower 90s. Partly cloudy for tonight. Lows in the lower 70s. And then partly cloudy again on Saturday. 50% chance of rain and storms. Highs in the upper 80s. 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They know auctions. With your severe view forecast, I'm Drew Richards.
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Right. Coming up, we've got the Daily Market Report. We'll check in with John Lankford. He's a financial advisor with Edward Jones. It's coming up.

0: sure though Judge Tatum likes that one. I like it too. Try a little kindness. Coming up, news, weather at the top of the hour. 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First, good morning.
1: Good morning, MJ.
0: All right, let's talk about Double Take. It's going to be busy tonight.
1: Well, it's Friday, and we're going to be playing at East Nashville Beer Works from 6 to 9. And also, I want to brag on Judge Tatum real quick. He did a great job last night with election returns.
0: And he was funny. He always has such a great sense of humor, but I was giggling at him last night. But, yes, he and Judge Inslee, they did such a great job. We were so happy that at the last minute we could get that together. And thank you for that compliment. I hope he's listening right now and has an opportunity to hear that. So, John, thank you very much. All right, what's happening this morning?
1: Well, hey, stocks closed mostly lower ahead of Friday's payroll report, and it did come out at 7:30 this morning, and it was down 23,000 jobs, which is actually good for the market to start today. The Dow closed down 464 points at 53,885. The NASDAQ closed down 15 points at 26,348. And the S&P 500 was down 14 points at 7,710. In bond markets, 10-year Treasury yields were trading a little bit higher at 4.66%. In stocks of local interest, AO Smith, that is the parent company for Lock & Bar, is at $63.38 a share, up 39 cents from the previous day. And the price of crude oil was up $2.74 a barrel, at $78 a barrel, and the spot price of gold was down $7.10 and closed at $4,298.10 an ounce.
0: Well, you always do a great job, John. Thank you for your time each weekday. We hope you have a great weekend, and we'll talk Monday.
1: You too, MJ.
0: There you go. John Langford, everybody. And, of course, a Daily Market Report brought to you by our friends at TDS Business. 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
1: Access Tennessee News. I'm Will Nunley. The results are in, and it's a historic matchup for Tennessee's two major parties as women will lead the Republican and Democratic tickets in November. Senator Marsha Blackburn clinching the Republican nomination with a night of celebration in Knoxville. And for the Democrats, it's Memphis native Jerry Green on the ticket. Green walking away with a staggering 70% of her party's nomination. A big change for at least one of Tennessee's congressional districts as Representative Andy Ogles was defeated by Charlie Hatcher in the Republican primary for Tennessee's 5th Congressional District. Hatcher receiving an endorsement just days ago from Governor Bill Lee. Ogles has often drawn ire for his provocative statements about minority groups. Hatcher will face Chas Mulder, who won the Democratic nomination for the district, as well as other independent candidates.
2: There's danger out there. It lurks on highways and quiet neighborhood streets. It's more likely to kill you than a shark, and more terrifying than the biggest snake. Distracted driving claims lives every day. Every notification, swipe, social post, video, or selfie while driving risks your life. So while you might think public speaking or the zombie apocalypse is scary, what's really terrifying and even deadly is distracted driving.
1: Developing this morning, federal and state authorities investigating after two men were shot and killed by federal agents at a South Nashville storage facility yesterday afternoon. The Metro Nashville Police Department says their officers were assisting ATF agents with a scene at a Thompson Lane self-storage facility. Officials say agents approached one man when he pulled a gun and started shooting at the agents. The ATF agents returned fire, killing the suspect. Moments later, another man pointed a gun at the agents, but was shot and killed before he could return fire at them, police say. No law enforcement officers were hurt. The TBI is investigating the case as well. Will Dunley, Access Tennessee News.
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5: We'll have partly cloudy skies for today, chance of showers and thunderstorms, highs will be in the lower 90s, partly cloudy for tonight, lows in the lower 70s, and then partly cloudy again on Saturday, 50% chance of rain and storms, highs in the upper 80s. 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

0: Today's stars and the legends. I'll say what I said off air. That was abrupt. We want to let you know that was Kane Brown and Caitlin Brown. Samantha, do me a favor. Grab that microphone right there, if you would. That's, and it's off, so you can move it around and do whatever you want. There you go. Now it's on. Samantha is with me this morning from Farm Bureau Expo. We've been talking a mile a minute since you walked into the door. Good morning to you.
1: Good morning. How are you?
0: I'm doing awesome. So glad to have you in today. You know, I was going through the list. We know that the Wilson County Fair, Tennessee State Fair, is about 7 days away. And I know they take over the Farm Bureau Expo for that. And you said some entry folks, things are happening right now.
1: Yes. When I was leaving, we had a bunch of fair volunteers sitting at the tables getting ready to open the doors and taking some entries for today. I'm not sure what they're accepting today, but they are going to have a bunch of people in there very soon just dropping off stuff to enter into the fair.
0: It is so much fun. I enjoy going through. There's a lot of reasons I enjoy going through Farm Bureau Expo. Y'all've got the best bathrooms and air conditioning.
1: And so, air conditioning.
0: Exactly. I remember the old days of the restroom facilities not having air and you're real hot. So it's nice, a little break.
1: It
0: to be
1: is.
0: Able to go into the expo and enjoy everything that's going on. So today, the folks from the Wilson County, Tennessee State Fair will be accepting some entries.
1: Yes.
0: Into the fair. It's such a great display, too, and it shows so well during the fair.
1: Yes. The behind the scenes that happens in the building before the fair even happens, it's very cool to watch them kind of unload everything and just transform the space. And it always looks so different, even though they're display pieces that they use are the same,
0: right.
1: If that makes sense.
0: Yeah, of course.
1: But to watch these spaces transform, it's really cool. From like a theater perspective,
0: right,
1: to watch
0: right.
1: the stagehands and everything.
0: I know some folks, I've seen it on social media a little bit of some setup of the fair, and they're showing some video moving fast, kind of showing the transformation
1: yes.
0: of the fairgrounds, which is so cool. After the Wilson County, Tennessee State Fair, the Elite Gamers Con, this is a really popular event.
1: So, yes, it's the first time we're going to have him in our building, the tabletop gaming, but the Tennessee Elite Open, I believe, is
0: yes.
1: his official title, but it's a lot of Magic the Gathering. I believe there's going to be some Dungeons & Dragons. I'm not sure.
0: See, that's coming back. That's
1: yeah.
0: gotten popular again.
1: Yeah, it's, you know, listen, I'm excited for it. I've
0: yeah.
1: never got into Magic the Gathering, but or Dungeons & Dragons. I'd like to learn, but we've also got the Pokefest coming up.
0: See, that is something I did not realize has really caught fire.
1: Mm-hmm.
0: It is so popular right now. So the fact when I was looking down the list and you're having the Pokefest, that's coming up in September. That's going to be a huge event. I know that Kroger has a Pokemon vending machine. And
1: oh.
0: folks are staking it out when they load up the new cards and stuff like that. That's when I first realized,
1: yeah.
0: oh, my gosh, Pokemon is a thing.
1: Oh, yeah.
0: I didn't realize.
1: I remember playing it on, like, my Game Boy, and then Pokemon Go became a thing a couple years ago. I guess it's been about 10 years ago now.
0: Yeah,
1: I don't
0: yeah.
1: know. It's been a while.
0: Yeah.
1: But it's really breathed a new life. And I know this particular show is normally in a building on the grounds. Sometimes he's been in the main Tennessee building or even the East-West building. So it'll be really cool to have him come into South Hall and kind of take over our space like that.
0: And he's expanding. It sounds like
1: yeah.
0: the popularity is garnering the fact that he needs more space.
1: Mm-hmm.
0: I have a feeling that somebody is listening. It's a Pokemon. So, yes, that's going to be coming up towards the beginning of September. Some great events going on, some local events as well. Casa will hold their fashion show. That's coming up in September. They have the Arcade Gun Show. That
1: yep.
0: is always – and that man does such a great job setting this up. Gail always told the story, and it really struck me. They had to move the Arcade Gun Show from the expo to – I think it was another building. And he had a sign, but he also had a uniform officer there to make sure that the folks that were coming to the fairgrounds that may not have gotten the message that it was moved – because I think there was like a cheer competition or something going on at the expo, and they didn't want to scare you know, the folks, because people bring in guns to get them. They're selling them, or they're trading them or something like that, having them appraised or whatever. So he really went the extra mile to make sure everything ran smoothly. So I appreciate that with the RK Gun Show.
1: Absolutely.
0: They also have Redneck Rumble, which the favorite part about that is seeing all those vehicles come.
1: Absolutely.
0: They are so – they're fun and they're funny, but they put a lot of time and effort and money into these vehicles.
1: Mm, they're definitely labors of love.
0: They are. Hey, how did the Slammed Enough car show go?
1: Great, my understanding. I wasn't able to attend, but – I saw a lot of cool cars driving around town. I heard some really cool engines rumble, and getting them, watching them set up and everything, kind of start parking outside. It's always really cool to see what pulls in and what shows up.
0: It is neat, and that's what I was saying to Gail last time we talked, that I love when the folks that come to the expo spill out into our community, and they do that with these car shows. They're using the gas, and they're using our restaurants, and they're shopping. And speaking of shopping, I saw you on the Lebanon Square over the weekend. It was so great to see you, run into you there. But they really are enjoying our community as well.
1: Yes, yes. And especially with shopping on the square.
0: Absolutely.
1: You know, there's something to be said about keeping it local.
0: We love that, keeping it local for sure. Mistletoe Merchants, if you go to any store around right now, everybody's decorating for the holidays already.
1: I'm not ready.
0: No, Mistletoe Merchants, they've got another great show. This is a popular group that comes in.
1: Yes, they are actually expanding. They're going to be in the building. They've added another show. They'll be joining us in the spring as well.
0: That's going to be very cool. I'm anxious to see what they have for spring. Hopefully it's all kinds of spring fun stuff.
1: We'll see.
0: Garden stuff and things like that. I sure hope so. We talk a lot about, and I always like to touch base on this one, the Fly Fishing and Whiskey Festival. That's on the calendar for January of 2027. I have a feeling this is going to be a really big event.
1: I really think so. I know internally we're really excited about the Casting Pond.
0: Yes.
1: As the theater nerd and the stagehand that I am, I'm really excited to see the logistics of it.
0: Right.
1: And how we build a pond in the middle of the main exhibit hall.
0: And fly fishing is a thing, too, for Middle Tennessee. And tying the flies is, I think, a lot of the fly fishermen collect those.
1: That's cool.
0: So that's going to be really neat. And I'm sure they'll have people there tying the flies and demonstrations and things like that. That's coming up on January 15th and 16th. And Gail had said that the Beer Festival has decided to be at the expo as well. She didn't have many details on it, but it will be there.
1: She's still keeping that one a little close to the chest.
0: I know. So that's a big deal, though. It's usually on the square, which is great. I love our square. And but that'll be neat. I think it'll be able to be expanded, maybe, and some different things going on. So we'll get details as we move along with that as well. And this is what happens every time you guys visit. The time flies, for sure. Samantha, thank you so much.
1: Thank you so much for having me.
0: I love it. Love it when my friends from Farm Bureau Expo come to visit. 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All roads lead to Wilson County, where meeting in the middle has never been easier. Farm Bureau Expo. It's time now for the Brainiac Minute.
2: It's time for the Brainiac Minute. 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
3: In the Disney movie, The Lion King, what is the name of Simba's future wife? Nala. Nala is the most significant female character in The Lion King. As the film was inspired by William Shakespeare's tragedy, Hamlet, Nala is considered to be the Lion King's equivalent of Hamlet's love interest, Ophelia, although obviously differences remain between the two characters. Nala also appeared as a less prominent character in The Lion King 2, Simba's Pride, in 1998, and The Lion King 1.5, released in 2004, and was a reoccurring character in The Lion Guard, the television series that aired between 2015 and 2019. The main voiceover artist for Nala is Myra Kelly, who also appeared in the movie The Cutting Edge, as well as the television show The West Wing, the reboot of The Twilight Zone, and Law and Order. It's all happening tomorrow, guys. Disney movie trivia right here in Lebanon at the Capitol Theater, followed by Monsters, Inc. on the big screen. Round one is all about the 1990s and earlier. Round two, 2000s and beyond. Brand new round in round three, finish the song and sing along. And round four, all about Pixar. That takes place this Saturday, August 6th at the Capitol Theater. And don't forget, after trivia, Monsters, Incorporated on the big screen. For more information, follow Brainiac Trivia on Facebook or Instagram.
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Ella Langley, Morgan Wallen on Real Country. And coming up, we've got our third and final clue for Opry Brain Teaser. 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All right, here we go. This is our third and final clue. This one, if you don't know it already, this one will help you out. 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And the tickets for the Opry are good anytime. They're good all the way through 2027. Phone's already ringing. You guys are so smart. I love it. This group's hits include Boot Scootin' Boogie, My Maria, and Believe. Who's going to be at the Opry? 444-9899. Good luck.

0: of the Opry Brain Teaser. All of these facts point right towards Brooks and Dunn. They'll be returning to the Opry stage on Wednesday night, along with Dustin Lynch, John Foster, and more. For tickets and more information, go to visit Opry.com. Melissa, thank you so much. We appreciate you. Enjoy that Opry. We're going to take a break. Forecast coming up, and we've got some Brooks and Dunn on the way.
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5: We'll have partly cloudy skies for today. Chance of showers and thunderstorms. Highs will be in the lower 90s. Partly cloudy for tonight. Lows in the lower 70s. And then partly cloudy again on Saturday. 50% chance of rain and storms. Highs in the upper 80s. 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They know auctions. With your severe view forecast, I'm Drew Richards.
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7: Old man Wrigley lived in that white house. Down the street where I grew up. Mama used to send me over with things. We struck a friendship up. Spent a few long summers out on his old porch swing. Said he was in the war, went in the Navy. Lost his wife, lost his baby. Broke down and asked him one time, how you keep from going crazy? He said, I'll see my wife and son in just a little while. I asked him what he meant.

2 years later, I was off at college, talking to Mom on the phone one night, getting all caught up on the gossip, the ins and outs of the small town life. She said, "Oh, by the way, son,

Lauren Elena, Chase Matthew on Real Country. Brand new duet from them is called All My Exes, Brooks and Dunn. Believe. What a great song that is. You know, we are 6 days from the Wilson County, Tennessee State Fair. It's coming fast. We are giving away tickets on the morning show. We started it today. We want to thank Wilson County Promotions for the tickets to give away this year. We've had lots of you ask about that. We

We've got some to give away. I think we'll have them through the 19th. If I've done my math correctly, I should have enough to take us through the 19th as far as giveaways. Now, on the morning show, we're going to do it at 8:05. We're showing some love to the Wilson County, Tennessee State Fair. When I prompt you to call in at 8:05 Monday through Friday, I just want to know what you love about the fair. That's all I want to know. We're showing some love to the Wilson County, Tennessee State Fair. We'll give those tickets away. We'll do it again on Monday here at Rural Country. I'm loving it. Let's go ahead. And you know what time it is. It's time for the Birthday Club. Let's get to it.

0: right, here we go. Let's take a look. It's Friday, August 7th, 220th day of 2026, 145 days left until the end of the year. Celebrating birthdays today, actor Francesca Eastwood is 33 today. Actress Charlize Theron is 51 today. David Duchovny is 66 today. Actor Wayne Knight, Norm from Seinfeld. Remember him? He is 71 today. Want to say happy birthday to musician Allison Brown. She's celebrating a birthday today. Michael Peterson, we love him. Country singer-songwriter is celebrating a birthday. We're remembering Raoul Mallow today. Today would have been his birthday. We lost him last year. Let's see, I think I'm going to, B.J. Thomas. Today would have been his birthday. We lost him in 2021, so we're thinking about them. Want to say happy birthday to one of our favorites here at Real Country, Rodney Crowell. He's 76 today. Happy birthday to Rodney. All right, now let's get busy. Let's take a look at our birthdays, see who's celebrating. I hope the boss lady will come down the hallway. She's got a special day coming up on Saturday. Happy birthday, Tammy Dillard. Also, Laura Headley has a birthday today. Scott Baker is celebrating. Regina Lynch, happy birthday to you. Joyce Ezel is celebrating a birthday. Rebecca Vaughn, happy birthday. Donald Gann has a birthday today. Also, Elsie DeLando, happy birthday to you. George Williams is celebrating today as well. Let's take a look on Saturday. As I mentioned, Susie James is celebrating her birthday on Saturday. Susie, happy birthday to you. Lynn Williams, Larry Tomlinson, and Amy Hamilton are all celebrating birthdays on Saturday. Joyce Alcorn has one on Sunday, and Grace Harville will celebrate her birthday on Sunday. Now we're going to give away our prize pack for the Birthday Club, that $30 gift card from Sammy B's. When you use that gift card at the Cadet Court location or Sammy's at the club, Coles Ferry Pike, Lebanon Golf and Country Club, by the way, it's where the locals go. When you use that gift card, mention it's your birthday, you'll get a free dessert, too. We're going to give away our prize pack and... congratulations to Tim Colley. Tim Colley is our winner this week. Congratulations to you. And if you're celebrating whatever the occasion, we hope it's a great one from all of us at Real Country.
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0: The 10 a.m. news on WANT, WCOR, WKDA, W252DU, and W270DM Lebanon is brought to you by The Jewelers, 105 Signature Place in Lebanon, or at MyJewelerRocks.com.
1: Breaking news this hour from Town Hall. I'm Ed Stubbs. Instead of adding 100,000 jobs, as analysts had been expecting, America's employers cut 23,000 jobs last month. At the same time, the unemployment rate fell to 4.1% as people left the job market. Curbing birthright citizenship, ending birth tourism, and ultimately protecting the value of American citizenship, the goal of a pair of presidential directives.
2: President Trump signed executive orders limiting automatic citizenship in specific cases after a Supreme Court decision blocked a broader effort.
3: We had a very unfortunate decision in the Supreme Court concerning birthright. It was close, but a very, very unfortunate decision. So we're making adjustments because it's very unfair.
2: The orders target birth tourism, certain foreign diplomats, and members of designated terrorist groups. Willie Nelson, The White House.
1: Republican Lisa Murkowski comes out against Attorney General nominee Todd Blanche. It narrows his chances of winning Senate confirmation.
4: The Alaska senator said in a statement that she is concerned that President Trump's administration could proceed with its proposed fund to compensate protesters who participated in the January 6, 2021 riot at the U.S. Capitol, even though Blanche has pledged to shelve the idea. Murkowski said Friday the Senate has leverage over the fund that President Trump wants only because Blanche's nomination is pending. Murkowski says that leverage could be gone if Blanche is confirmed. Bernie Bennett in Washington.
1: An appeals court has ruled that President Trump must seek approval from Congress to build his proposed White House ballroom, saying the construction must stop. The U.S. Court of Appeals, siding with historic preservationists who had sued to stop the construction, the court says it will stay its own ruling for 2 weeks, this to allow the administration to appeal to the U.S. Supreme Court. Watching Wall Street, stocks are higher this hour. The Dow is up 151 points, while the NASDAQ Composite Index is trading 281 points higher. More on these stories, townhall.com.
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7: We'll have partly cloudy skies for today. Chance of showers and thunderstorms. Highs will be in the lower 90s. Partly cloudy for tonight. Lows in the lower 70s. And then partly cloudy again on Saturday. 50% chance of rain and storms. Highs in the upper 80s. 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With your severe view forecast, I'm Drew Richards.
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0: John Anderson on Real Country. Good morning to you. Heidi ho, neighbor. It's MJ and the Real Country crew are live from the DT McCall's and Son studios in Lebanon, Tennessee. Another full hour on the morning show. We've got some great stuff coming up. Get cooking with Paula Deen. Thanks to Wes Dugan. Our Friday Live today, our friends from Stage Local. 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
1: Mitch Anthony here with today's Daily Dose. How often have we turned a molehill into a mountain by overreacting? Someone criticizes our work, points out an error, or wrongly accuses us. At that very moment, we choose a course of reaction that will result in either hurt feelings, deepened misunderstanding, and soured relationships, or clearing the air, improved communication, and a deeper level of trust. And it all hinges on our reaction. The common response is to stand to our defense and vent our feelings. After all, we have a right to be angry, don't we? Yet, how often has the exercise of that right to be angry brought us embarrassment and regret? We look back at our overreaction and blush. What we need to learn is the rare reaction. Our accuser comes looking for a fight, but doesn't get one. They want a tug of war, but they're the only one holding the rope. We say calmly, "Let me look into it," or "Let me think about it and get back to you," giving both ourself and our critic time to diffuse. Learn to catch your critics by surprise with the rare reaction. Mitch Anthony reminding you once again that life is whatever you make it. 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

0: Morgan Wallen. He's had the number one song for a couple of weeks now with Don't We. But the cool thing is, listen to this now. He's got the number two song with Ella Langley. So he's going to have a number one, whether it's this one or the duet with Ella Langley. So we'll have to see with the top 10 at 10 coming up on Saturday. Let's go ahead and get cooking with Paula Deen. 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

country now, ladies. Don't we love country boys? Yes, we do. That's Trace Atkins from 2006. Coming up, we've got more of your favorites on Real Country, our Friday Live. We love talking about our local businesses. One of our favorites, of course, is Stage Local Lebanon. They have got so many great things going on. Oklahoma, the stage show. If you follow them on social media, so much fun. You get little sneak peeks and clips of videos of some of the amazing talent that's going to be in this show. Some faces you are familiar with and some new folks too. Stage Local is preparing for its highly anticipated main stage production of the classic Rodgers and Hammerstein musical, Oklahoma. You can't say Oklahoma without going Oklahoma, right? September 18th through the 27th. It'll be at the June and Bill Heidel Fine Arts Center located on the beautiful campus of Cumberland University. It's going to be amazing. So public ticket sales officially kicked off. So if you have not gotten your tickets, you better do it quick. If they've got some left, because they go really fast on their productions. They do a great job. So also we'll let you know that fall registration is officially open for Stage Local. They're teaching singing and dancing and acting. They're helping students build confidence, find community, and discover who they can become. It's an amazing group of folks. Whether it's your child's very first theater class or they're ready to keep growing as a performer, they'd love to welcome you this fall. Classes will begin soon, so reserve your spot today. New to the studio, your first class is free. 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They are looking for you to be a part of their great group, StageLocalLebanon.com. If you have more information, they've got a beautiful space at 521 West Main Street. When you go down West Main, it's right across from Sonic. 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
1: 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The Wilson County Sheriff's Office Criminal Investigations Division is seeking the public's assistance with a theft that occurred on June 1st, 2026 in the Whippoorwill Road, Simmons Bluff Road area. A trailer containing a lawnmower, leaf blower, and weed eater was stolen between 4 a.m. and 2 p.m. The items stolen were described by the owner as one 2021 14-foot Big Tex trailer model, black in color with a mesh gate. A spare tire was mounted on the passenger side, while on the driver's side was the equipment rack holding the leaf blower and weed eater. The Wilson County Sheriff's Office is offering a $500 reward for information leading to the arrest and successful prosecution of the persons responsible.
2: This is Sheriff Robert Bryan. If you have information on this crime or any other crime, contact the Crime Stoppers line at 444-JAIL. Callers will remain anonymous.
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6: We'll have partly cloudy skies for today. Chance of showers and thunderstorms. Highs will be in the lower 90s. Partly cloudy for tonight. Lows in the lower 70s. And then partly cloudy again on Saturday. 50% chance of rain and storms. Highs in the upper 80s. 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They know auctions. With your severe view forecast, I'm Drew Richards.
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Stella Lefty on Real Country Boy. She's doing a great job with her. It's a brand new song. She gained some popularity on TikTok. It's how it happens these days. And she has released Boston, which is doing really good. It'll end up being in our top 10 at 10 pretty soon. So make sure you tune in. She's coming in at number 7. So good luck to her as she moves up those charts. That's Stella Lefty on Real Country. Coming up, we've got the cutest little kitty cat to tell you about today. Ruffles is available for adoption. The sweetest little cat would make a great addition to any home. It's a little female. She's on our Facebook page. If you get a chance, please give it a like and a share. Stay tuned. We'll tell you about Ruffles with the Adopt-A-Pet program. Thanks to BJ's Trailers.

Trish Yearwood on Real Country. Do you remember the song was written by Diane Warren? And, of course, it's called How Do I Live? It became a massive hit and the center of the infamous 1997 music industry showdown when both LeAnn Rimes and Trish Yearwood released the competing versions of the exact same song on the same day. Songwriter Diane Warren originally wrote the track for 14-year-old prodigy LeAnn Rimes, and she had LeAnn in mind for the action movie Con Air starring Nicolas Cage. I tell you, I love both versions, but I have to lean a little bit towards that Trish Yearwood version of How Do I Live. What a great song, and how cool for the songwriter to have both of the popular women at that time sing that song, How Do I Live, from Con Air. Let's go ahead and get into the Adopt-A-Pet program. We want to thank BJ's Trailers. You know, I keep saying I just love these folks. We visited about a week ago, and as soon as you walk in, it had been my first time walking into the showroom. 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They are just warm and friendly. 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
11: Hello, darling. Nice to see you.

Conway Twitty on Real Country, and that does it for the morning show. We appreciate you so very much. We do have some rain expected as we go through the weekend. On the other side, Monday, looking really good. We're counting down to the Wilson County, Tennessee State Fair. We've got more tickets to give away after 3 o'clock today. We appreciate you so very much. Be safe, be well, and make good choices. Remember to treat others the way you want to be treated. We'll see you Monday.

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1: Access Tennessee News. I'm Will Nunley. The results are in, and it's a historic matchup for Tennessee's two major parties as women will lead the Republican and Democratic tickets in November. Senator Marsha Blackburn clinching the Republican nomination with a night of celebration in Knoxville. And for the Democrats, it's Memphis native Jerry Green on the ticket. Green walking away with a staggering 70% of her party's nomination. A big change for at least one of Tennessee's congressional districts as Representative Andy Ogles was defeated by Charlie Hatcher in the Republican primary for Tennessee's 5th Congressional District. Hatcher receiving an endorsement just days ago from Governor Bill Lee. Ogles has often drawn ire for his provocative statements about minority groups. Hatcher will face Chas Mulder, who won the Democratic nomination for the district, as well as other independent candidates.
2: There's danger out there. It lurks on highways and quiet neighborhood streets. It's more likely to kill you than a shark, and more terrifying than the biggest snake. Distracted driving claims lives every day. Every notification, swipe, social post, video, or selfie while driving risks your life. So while you might think public speaking or the zombie apocalypse is scary, what's really terrifying and even deadly is distracted driving.
1: Developing this morning, federal and state authorities investigating after two men were shot and killed by federal agents at a South Nashville storage facility yesterday afternoon. The Metro Nashville Police Department says their officers were assisting ATF agents with a scene at a Thompson Lane self-storage facility. Officials say agents approached one man when he pulled a gun and started shooting at the agents. The ATF agents returned fire, killing the suspect. Moments later, another man pointed a gun at the agents, but was shot and killed before he could return fire at them, police say. No law enforcement officers were hurt. The TBI is investigating the case as well. Will Lovelace, Access Tennessee News.
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4: We'll have partly cloudy skies for today. Chance of showers and thunderstorms. Highs will be in the lower 90s. Partly cloudy for tonight. Lows in the lower 70s. And then partly cloudy again on Saturday. 50% chance of rain and storms. Highs in the upper 80s. 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With your severe view forecast, I'm Drew Richards.
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0: Speaking of Jason Aldean, Aldean wishes social media would disappear. He says, and I quote, "People, they can't get out of their phones now, and they're so oblivious to what's going on in the outside world, it drives me crazy." You and me both, pal.
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0: Zac Brown Band performing at Fenway Park last Sunday night and surprised everybody in the crowd with a free cruise for two aboard Margaritaville at Sea's new Beachcomber ship. 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
2: We'll have partly cloudy skies for today. Chance of showers and thunderstorms. Highs will be in the lower 90s. Partly cloudy for tonight. Lows in the lower 70s. And then partly cloudy again on Saturday. 50% chance of rain and storms. Highs in the upper 80s. 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They know auctions. With your severe view forecast, I'm Drew Richards.

0: Don't get much better. And B&D and Neon Moon. Real country. Hey, no winner, winner chicken dinner in the Powerball drawing the other night. So tomorrow night's drawing is up to $856 million. Now, you can take your money, split up over 30 annual installments of $28.5 million, or a one-time payment of $372,282.7 after federal taxes. What you gonna do? Take it all up front or over 30 years? You know what? Let's just win the money first. Then decide.
1: The U.S. Treasury quietly released its official financial report for 2025. It appears by its own numbers, the U.S. government seems insolvent. It's reported that the Treasury shows about $6 trillion in assets and over $47 trillion in liabilities. Add it all up, and it looks like the U.S. owes more than $130 trillion it doesn't have. 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
1: Access Tennessee News, I'm Carlin Cochran. Three Tennessee law enforcement vehicles were struck in separate crashes across the Nashville area within a 48-hour period this week. Two of the crashes involved drivers accused of driving under the influence. A THP trooper and a Franklin police cruiser were hit while investigating separate incidents, while a Metro Nashville officer was injured Wednesday night after his patrol vehicle was struck on I-40. Authorities said no one suffered life-threatening injuries. The Tennessee Wildlife Resources Agency is proposing a second round of hunting and fishing license increases to help close an $18 million budget shortfall. If approved, most license fees would increase by an average of 27% beginning next July. TWRA is accepting public comments through August 11th by email, with an in-person hearing scheduled August 21st in Nashville. More news in 30 seconds.
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1: Republican U.S. Senator Marsha Blackburn will face Democrat Jerry Green in Tennessee's gubernatorial election this November after both won their party primaries. Blackburn, first elected to the U.S. Senate in 2018, will give up her Senate seat if elected governor. Green, a first-term Memphis City Councilwoman, becomes the first woman nominated by Tennessee Democrats for governor. Republicans have held the governor's office since 2011. Carlin Cochran, Access Tennessee News.
6: 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A celebration of life service for Elena Andrews, age 78, of Lebanon, will be tomorrow at 11 a.m. at Partlow Funeral Chapel. Services for Everick M. Eddings, age 39, of Lebanon, will be tomorrow at 12 p.m. at Newble Monument Funeral Home. Services for Robbie Jean Sanford, age 84, of the Noreen community, will be at noon tomorrow at Hunter Funeral Home. A celebration of life for Charles Ronald Ronnie Wooden, age 83, of Lebanon, will be tomorrow at 3 p.m. at First United Methodist Church. Partlow Funeral Chapel is in charge of arrangements. A memorial service for Christopher David McAdoo Gaines, age 59, of Goodlettsville, will be tomorrow at 4 p.m. at Newble Monument Funeral Home. A celebration of life for James Dean Helton, age 45, of Mount Juliet, will be tomorrow at 5 p.m. at Sellers Funeral Home in Mount Juliet. Services for James Elwain Williams, Jr., age 66, will be Monday at 11 a.m. at Sellers Funeral Home in Mount Juliet. A celebration of life for Tracy Lynn White, age 58, of Lebanon, will be at 6 p.m. Monday at Sellers Funeral Home in Lebanon. A memorial visitation for Joyce Anderson, age 84, will be Wednesday from 5 until 7 p.m. at Sellers Funeral Home in Mount Juliet. A celebration of life for Miguel Angel Chavez Mendez, age 51, of Goodlettsville, will be Thursday from 7 until 9 p.m. at First Apostolic Church in Nashville. Newble Monument Funeral Home is in charge of arrangements. A celebration of life for Susan Marie Vaughn, age 65, of Old Hickory, will be Saturday, August 15th from 10 a.m. until 12 p.m. at the Harbor Island Yacht Club in Old Hickory. Sellers Funeral Home in Mount Juliet is in charge of arrangements. and memorial services for Carolyn Green Ward, age 82 of Lebanon, will be at 2 p.m. Saturday, August 15th at the Kingdom Hall of Jehovah's Witnesses in Lebanon. Liggett and Bobo Funeral Home is in charge of arrangements.
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8: We'll have partly cloudy skies for today. Chance of showers and thunderstorms. Highs will be in the lower 90s. Partly cloudy for tonight. Lows in the lower 70s. And then partly cloudy again on Saturday. 50% chance of rain and storms. Highs in the upper 80s. 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They know auctions. With your severe view forecast, I'm Drew Richards.
9: We're

cowboys like you and me. It's George Strait in Real Country. If you've always wanted a tattoo but couldn't handle the pain or have a fear of needles, a new invention from a British startup may change that. The company called Cypher X says it has developed the world's first painless permanent tattoo system. The procedure uses a patch covered with microscopic needles, they said it was painless, that deliver tattoo pigment into the upper layers of the skin rather than the traditional tattoo gun. Users wear the patch for about 15 minutes and the design becomes fully visible within 1 to 2 days. Okay. The problem is, the technology is being offered only at the company's London location right now. So, trip across the pond, y'all?

0: Cody Johnson and the Fall on Real Country. Rumors are swirling that Apple's long-awaited foldable phone won't be called the iPhone Fold. Instead, it could very well be the iPhone Ultra. While the gadget won't have a telephoto camera and will have a slightly smaller battery than the iPhone Pro, this thing is ultra because it will have the largest display ever on an iPhone, allowing for side-by-side app multitasking, as well as easier experience of watching videos and gaming. As if we don't spend enough time on our phones as it is.
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7: We'll have partly cloudy skies for today. Chance of showers and thunderstorms. Highs will be in the lower 90s. Partly cloudy for tonight. Lows in the lower 70s. And then partly cloudy again on Saturday. 50% chance of rain and storms. Highs in the upper 80s. 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With your severe view forecast, I'm Drew Richardson.
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9: 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I'm Mike Richmond.
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0: WANT, WCOR, W252DU, W270DM Lebanon.
1: Murkowski says she will oppose Todd Blanche's nomination as Attorney General, narrowing the confirmation path for President Trump's pick to lead the Justice Department. However, speaking on the floor of the U.S. Senate, Bill Cassidy of Louisiana throws his support to Blanche.
2: All considered, I will vote for Mr. Blanche. I'll be criticized for this vote. What's new? But the people of Louisiana can be assured that I worked hard to understand the issue and to make the right decision. With that, I yield.
1: With Cassidy's green light, Blanche has a chance, even with Kentucky Senator Mitch McConnell missing in action. But to be confirmed, Senate Republicans will need an assist from Vice President J.D. Vance. Police say a man charged with starting one of the wildfires in Spokane, Washington, admitted to the crime.
3: Aaron Farinacci is being charged with first-degree arson for allegedly sparking the Old Trails fire in Spokane. County Detective Michael Drapeau says Farinacci confessed to the crime and planned it for weeks. According to court documents, he looked up the work of a serial arsonist and purchased items to make an incendiary device. Police say Farinacci told them he knew it was going to get bad, but claimed he didn't intend it to grow as much as it did.
4: They were kind of bent over and looked like they were doing something towards the tree line.
3: Resident Paul Child is credited with leading police to the suspect after spotting a man standing by some railroad tracks and acting suspicious.
4: My daughter was sitting on the porch out there, and she says there's a fire.
3: I'm Jennifer King.
1: In Tennessee, U.S. Senator Marsha Blackburn has defeated John Rose in the GOP primary to succeed Governor Bill Lee, who's barred by term limits from seeking re-election. Memphis City Council member Jerry Green won for Democrats. More from townhall.com.
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7: We'll have partly cloudy skies for today. Chance of showers and thunderstorms. Highs will be in the lower 90s. Partly cloudy for tonight. Lows in the lower 70s. And then partly cloudy again on Saturday. 50% chance of rain and storms. Highs in the upper 80s. 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With your severe view forecast, I'm Drew Richards.
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0: Jason Aldean on Real Country. A clothing company has created something that should appeal to college students or anybody else who tries to go as long as possible without doing laundry. American brand Herc Leon says it has created a T-shirt that can be worn every day for a month without needing to be washed. The Herc shirt V5.0 will supposedly stay odor-free for over 30 days of regular wear. Challenge accepted. The company says the shirt's fabric is woven with materials including copper, silver, zinc, gold, and volcanic ash. Volcanic ash, that's the secret ingredient. The month-long version is expected to sell for about $80, while less expensive models are advertised as staying fresh for 3 to 14 days before washing.
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0: George Burns in Real Country. According to new research, nearly a third of college students use AI as part of daily life. And only 4% of the students say they haven't used AI at all in 2026. Study also finds that more than 80% have reported using AI tools for schoolwork in the past 6 months. Can you believe that?
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5: 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The Wilson County Sheriff's Office Criminal Investigations Division is seeking the public's assistance with a theft that occurred on June 1st, 2026 in the Whippoorwill Road, Simmons Bluff Road area. A trailer containing a lawnmower, leaf blower, and weed eater was stolen between 4 a.m. and 2 p.m. The items stolen were described by the owner as one 2021 14-foot Big Tex trailer model, black in color with a mesh gate. A spare tire was mounted on the passenger side, while on the driver's side was the equipment rack holding the leaf blower and weed eater. The Wilson County Sheriff's Office is offering a $500 reward for information leading to the arrest and successful prosecution of the persons responsible.
6: 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Callers will remain anonymous.
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14: We'll have partly cloudy skies for today. Chance of showers and thunderstorms. Highs will be in the lower 90s. Partly cloudy for tonight. Lows in the lower 70s. And then partly cloudy again on Saturday. 50% chance of rain and storms. Highs in the upper 80s. 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With your severe view forecast, I'm Drew Richards.
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17: 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And in the words of VA Secretary Dennis McDonough, during a crisis, every second counts. 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I'm Mike Richman.
3: 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It's the music mix that makes the difference. 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
1: News this hour from Town Hall. I'm John Scott. Republican Senator Lisa Murkowski says she will oppose Todd Blanche's nomination as Attorney General, narrowing the confirmation path for President Trump's pick to lead the Justice Department.
2: The Alaska senator said in a statement that she is concerned that President Trump's administration could proceed with its proposed fund to compensate protesters who participated in the January 6, 2021 riot at the U.S. Capitol, even though Blanche has pledged to shelve the idea. Murkowski said Friday the Senate has leverage over the fund that President Trump wants only because Blanche's nomination is pending. Murkowski says that leverage could be gone if Blanche is confirmed. Bernie Bennett in Washington.
1: But Republican Senator Bill Cassidy of Louisiana says he will vote for Blanche as Attorney General, likely paving the way for him to be confirmed as the next Attorney General. New executive orders targeting birth tourism and citizenship rules.
3: President Trump signed executive orders limiting automatic citizenship in specific cases after a Supreme Court decision blocked a broader effort.
4: We had a very unfortunate decision in the Supreme Court concerning birthright. It was close, but a very, very unfortunate decision. So we're making adjustments because it's very unfair.
3: The orders target birth tourism, certain foreign diplomats, and members of designated terrorist groups. Willie Nelson, the White House.
1: The Senate passing a punishing Russian sanctions bill that was a top priority for the late Senator Lindsey Graham. Passage of the bill signals renewed bipartisan support for Ukraine as the war drags on. The legislation would penalize countries that continue to buy Russian oil, gas, and other exports. The legislation allows the president to impose tariffs on the world's top five purchasers of Russian oil or natural gas. That includes China and India. The package will next go to the House. More on these stories from townhall.com.
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6: We'll have partly cloudy skies for tonight. Slight chance of showers and thunderstorms. Lows will be in the lower 70s. Partly cloudy on our Saturday. Chance of showers and storms will continue. High temperatures will be in the upper 80s. And that rain chance goes down a little bit as we head into Sunday. Mostly sunny skies, just a few pop-up storms. High temperatures will be in the lower 90s. With your severe view forecast, I'm Storm Specialist Drew Richards.

0: country guy trying to do just that, listening to this fine radio station, Real Country. Todd Gontaley here. If you haven't heard this before, you should know that flight attendants aren't just being nice to you when they say hello when you board a flight. They're also checking to see if anybody seems drunk, sick, or otherwise problematic. I knew it. 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
1: 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And

0: Tracy Lawrence on Real Country. Says here 76% of baby boomers don't know what DeLulu means. Yeah, I don't know what DeLulu means. I mean, come on. What does it mean? DeLulu is a popular internet slang word that means delusional. It describes someone who has a wild, unrealistic, or overly optimistic belief, fantasies, or expectations, often about romance, success, or celebrities. My wife says that I'm DeLulu because I think my Jets are going to go to the Super Bowl this year.
1: Hey, making copies?
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2: We'll have partly cloudy skies for tonight. Slight chance of showers and thunderstorms. Lows will be in the lower 70s. Partly cloudy on our Saturday. Chance of showers and storms will continue. High temperatures will be in the upper 80s. And that rain chance goes down a little bit as we head into Sunday. Mostly sunny skies, just a few pop-up storms. High temperatures will be in the lower 90s. With your severe view forecast, I'm Storm Specialist Drew Richards.
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1: News this hour from Town Hall, I'm John Scott. As Acting Attorney General Todd Blanche's confirmation appeared headed for sure defeat, one on-the-fence Senate Republican gave him and President Trump a vital lifeline.
2: Bill Cassidy has remained quiet on how he would vote on Blanche, who barely survived his confirmation vote from the Senate Judiciary Committee. Now, speaking with President Trump's pick to lead the Department of Justice, Cassidy has made his decision.
3: All considered, I will vote for Mr. Blanche. I'll be criticized for this vote. What's new? But people of Louisiana can be assured that I worked hard to understand the issue and to make the right decision.
2: With Cassidy's green light, Blanche has a chance, but to be confirmed, Senate Republicans will need an assist from Vice President J.D. Vance. Bernie Bennett, Washington.
1: It's unclear whether the Senate will actually vote on Blanche on Friday. The Senate confirming Cameron Hilton as head of the Federal Emergency Management Agency. Hamilton was among 74 nominations approved by the Senate. The Senate also approving David Cummins to lead the Transportation Security Administration and Daniel Perez for ambassador to Brazil. A key voting block in Michigan signaling resistance to the Democratic Senate candidate.
4: Progressive Abdul El-Sayed, the Democrat nominee for Senate in Michigan, is drawing strong pushback from Jewish Democrats, with some community leaders saying they cannot support him. One Democrat businessman called El-Sayed's close association with anti-Semitic streamer Hassan Piker despicable and said he is now leaning toward Republican Mike Rogers. High-profile Jewish Democratic donors are also considering fundraising for Rogers. Willie Nelson, The White House.
1: President Trump says a federal appeal court's decision that he cannot build a $400 million ballroom at the White House without congressional approval is unjust. The president says on social media he'll be appealing that decision to the U.S. Supreme Court. More on these stories from townhall.com.
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9: We'll have partly cloudy skies for tonight. Slight chance of showers and thunderstorms. Lows will be in the lower 70s. Partly cloudy on our Saturday. Chance of showers and storms will continue. High temperatures will be in the upper 80s. And that rain chance goes down a little bit as we head into Sunday. Mostly sunny skies. Just a few pop-up storms. High temperatures will be in the lower 90s. With your severe view forecast, I'm storm specialist Drew Richards.
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0: 9 live from the TT McCall and Son studio in Lebanon. Sarah Evans, As If, and Billy Currington right before that. We Are Tonight. Preston Martinez back with you on a Friday. Yes, we are on a Friday. That means weekend right next door there. And I hope you got something good planned. Maybe going to do some fun stuff with the family. You know, maybe the kids, hang out with them. Well, Morgan Wallen loves his kids, yeah, and he was asked what humbles him in life. He says, my son, no hesitation. I'd say that's probably the easiest answer. You know, he doesn't care about any of the things that make me cool to however many people. And I love that about him. He also doesn't listen to me at all the times. And he says, that'll humble you real quick. So, yeah, parents know about that one, huh? And also grandparents. But do something fun with the family this weekend. And keep it tuned to Real Country, where we got more stars and legends coming up for you, like Ricky Van Shelton. He is up next right here on Real Country. 98.9.
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0: 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John Morgan, Kid Myself. I'm Preston Martinez. Got some drive time trivia coming up for you. Your chance to win two adult tickets for that Wilson County Fair, Tennessee State Fair. In case you haven't heard, it's coming up next Thursday. And we got these two tickets to give away to someone who can give us that correct answer to our drive time trivia question. Did ask this yesterday, did not get that correct answer. And, man, I was really hoping we could. And I think I'll throw out an extra clue for you. But yesterday's clue was animal. All right, animal. 444-9899. Get ready. Drive time trivia coming up. Also, Drew Richards going to take a look at that weekend weather forecast and more stars and legends on the way for you. Shadazy coming up all here on Real Country 98.9.
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6: We'll have partly cloudy skies for tonight. Slight chance of showers and thunderstorms. Lows will be in the lower 70s. Partly cloudy on our Saturday. Chance of showers and storms will continue. High temperatures will be in the upper 80s. And that rain chance goes down a little bit as we head into Sunday. Mostly sunny skies. Just a few pop-up storms. High temperatures will be in the lower 90s. With your severe view forecast, I'm storm specialist Drew Richardson.
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0: It is time to play some drive time trivia. 444-9899. That is the number to call. And your chance to win yourself two adult tickets. Good for any day. for the Wilson County Fair, Tennessee State Fair, kicking off next Thursday. Got all those wonderful rides and the fair food, as we just heard. And you can have these two tickets with a correct answer. And again, asked this question yesterday, didn't get that correct answer. Let's see if we can get it today. Which animal can be seen on the Porsche logo? And here's a clue for you. Agility. All right. Agility. Which animal can be seen on the Porsche logo? 444-9899. Give us a call. Give us that correct answer. We will give you these two tickets for the Wilson County Fair, Tennessee State Fair. 444-9899. It's Shadaisy and Lucky for You on Real Country 98.

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0: Hi, Real Country. Do you have an answer for us?
1: I do. Is it a black stallion horse?
0: It is a black stallion horse. Wow, you gave more detail. I was just going to take horse, but yeah, that's correct. What's your name?
1: My name is Paula.
0: What is it again?
1: Paula.
0: Paula. Okay, I'm sorry. And what's your last name, Paula?
1: Nowatzki. N is in Nancy. O W A. T is in Tom. Z is in Zebra. K E.
0: K E. All right. Sounds like you've had to do that a few times.
1: Yeah.
0: And where do you live at, Paula?
1: In Lafayette at 219 Cheney Lane.
0: Oh, all I need is just the city.
1: Oh, Lafayette.
0: Yeah, Lafayette. Sounds good. So are you ready for the fair?
1: Yeah.
0: Yeah. What's your favorite thing about it?
1: The livestock showing.
0: Oh, yeah. That's cool. How about the rides? You get into those?
1: No.
0: From a distance, huh?
1: Yeah.
0: All right. Well, hey, Paula, you got yourself these two adult tickets. They're good for any one of the days. And we thank you so much for playing and for listening. And why do you listen to Real Country?
1: Real Country.
0: All right. So once again, that correct answer. Hey, horse. Yes, that's what we were looking for. And congratulations to Paula from Lafayette. She called in and gave us that correct answer, and Paula has got herself the two tickets for the Wilson County Fair, Tennessee State Fair. Again, it's kicking off next Thursday. My goodness, it's already upon us, and so many good things there. If you don't like the rides, yeah, you got the livestock, or you got the agriculture, or, of course, there's always the food to sample. But thank you, Paula, for playing and for listening, and I hope you have a great time there. And we will have a brand new Drive Time trivia question for you on Monday, all right? And, of course, more stars and legends on the way for you. Stella Lefty coming up next. Keep it here on Real Country 98.9.
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1: 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Well, next hour, your chance to call in and cast your vote, buy or burn. Kaylee Rose on the hot seat tonight. What's a Valley? That is the song you will get to vote on, buy or burn. We got traffic for you every 15 minutes. More weather updates coming. John Boyce, he will have our Brainiac Minute. And standing by, Carlin Cochran with the Access Tennessee News, but right now, some KT Oslin on Real Country 98.9.

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1: Access Tennessee News, I'm Carlin Cochran. Three Tennessee law enforcement vehicles were struck in separate crashes across the Nashville area within a 48-hour period this week. Two of the crashes involved drivers accused of driving under the influence. A THP trooper and a Franklin police cruiser were hit while investigating separate incidents, while a Metro Nashville officer was injured Wednesday night after his patrol vehicle was struck on I-40. Authorities said no one suffered life-threatening injuries. The Tennessee Wildlife Resources Agency is proposing a second round of hunting and fishing license increases to help close an $18 million budget shortfall. If approved, most license fees would increase by an average of 27% beginning next July. TWRA is accepting public comments through August 11th by email, with an in-person hearing scheduled August 21st in Nashville. More news in 30 seconds.
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1: Republican U.S. Senator Marsha Blackburn will face Democrat Jerry Green in Tennessee's gubernatorial election this November after both won their party primaries. Blackburn, first elected to the U.S. Senate in 2018, will give up her Senate seat if elected governor. Green, a first-term Memphis City Councilwoman, becomes the first woman nominated by Tennessee Democrats for governor. Republicans have held the governor's office since 2011. Carlin Cochran, Access Tennessee News.
6: We'll have partly cloudy skies for tonight. Slight chance of showers and thunderstorms. Lows will be in the lower 70s. Partly cloudy on our Saturday. Chance of showers and storms will continue. High temperatures will be in the upper 80s. And that rain chance goes down a little bit as we head into Sunday. Mostly sunny skies. Just a few pop-up storms. High temperatures will be in the lower 90s. With your severe view forecast, I'm storm specialist Drew Richards.
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0: Real Country 98.9, live from the DT McCall and Son studio in Lebanon. Elvis and Suspicious Minds, Jennifer Hansen, right before that, in This Far Gone. I'm Preston Martinez. And, yeah, hopefully, you know, you're not too far gone from the hose and water balloons, because it is National Water Balloon Day. Yeah, the first Friday in August ushers in National Water Balloon Day, just in time for the hottest days of summer. Pop, throw, splash, or just squish. What kid or adult doesn't enjoy a water balloon in the hot summer? Since Edgar Ellington invented the waterproof sock in 1950, backyards haven't been the same. Whether kids compete in the longest toss or take sides in a good old water balloon fight, the cool, wet fun lasts all summer long, which it's pretty much wrapping up quick, but it's still going to be hot. Yeah. Besides keeping cool, they're an excellent way to expend a little energy, too. And speaking of spending, water balloons are an inexpensive way to have tons of fun. So enjoy National Water Balloon Day. Just, you know, keep it outside. No, Mom doesn't like it when you do it in the living room there. No. And coming up, it is our Buy It or Burn It feature song of the day. Kaylee Rose on the hot seat tonight. What's a Valley? We are going to play it for you in just a bit. Then you give us a call. Cast that vote. Buy or Burn, 444-9899. That is the number. You will have up until 5:30 to vote. Sometime around 5:45, we are going to give you those results. If it is a buy, we're going to play that song again for you right after we announce those results. Kaylee Rose, What's a Valley? That is the Buy It or Burn It feature song. Get ready, because it is coming up for you. And right now, let's check in with Commander Chuck and on-time traffic. Let's see what's happening out there on those roadways. 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
1: Good afternoon. Trying to move a little bit better here. 65 northbound at 440 here in South Nashville from an earlier crash. It's been busy trying to get out through the Antioch. Gary had some problems out through there earlier trying to get past Haywood Lane. 24 west, someone had a flat tire. They were trying to change it themselves up against the wall. That was dangerous there. 24 west at Haywood Lane. 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I'm Commander Chuck, your on-time traffic.
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On the hot seat tonight, Kaylee Rose. And Kaylee is an award-winning Christian country artist with 11 number one songs and a lifelong foundation in music. Kaylee started singing as a young girl in church. She was raised in a musically diverse home. Her mother yodeled and sang bluegrass songs, and her father was a musician playing the accordion and piano. And she grew up listening to her father practice the accordion, a sound that filled her home daily. And she is doing the song, What's a Valley? Let's give it a listen, shall we? On Real Country, 98.9.

0: 98.9, there it is, our Buy It or Burn It feature song of the day. Kaylee Rose, What's a Valley? And what do you think about that? Is that a buy for you? Is that a burn? Give us a call. Cast that vote. 444-9899. You will have up until 5:30 to vote. Sometime around 5:45, we are going to give you those results. If it is a buy, we're going to play that song again for you right after we announce those results. Kaylee Rose, What's a Valley? Buy or burn, 444-9899. Drew Richards coming up, going to give us a look at that weekend weather forecast. And John Boyce, he's got our Brainiac Minute. And, of course, more stars and legends on the way for you. Ella Langley coming up. Right now, let's check back in with Commander Chuck and on-time traffic. 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
1: Good afternoon. Trying to move a little bit better here. 65 northbound at 440 here in South Nashville from an earlier crash. It's been busy trying to get out through the Antioch area. Had some problems out through there earlier trying to get past Haywood Lane. 24 west, someone had a flat tire. They were trying to change it themselves up against the wall. That was dangerous there. 24 west of Haywood Lane. Hey, don't let a slipping transmission make things worse. If you're having transmission problems of any kind, bring it to AMCO Transmissions, 3020 Nolensville Pike. I'm Commander Chuck. You're on time traffic.
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3: In the Disney movie The Lion King, what is the name of Simba's future wife? Nala. Nala is the most significant female character in The Lion King. As the film was inspired by William Shakespeare's tragedy, Hamlet, Nala is considered to be the Lion King's equivalent of Hamlet's love interest, Ophelia, although obviously differences remain between the two characters. Nala also appeared as a less prominent character in The Lion King 2, Simba's Pride, in 1998, and The Lion King 1.5, released in 2004, and was a reoccurring character in The Lion Guard, the television series that aired between 2015 and 2019. The main voiceover artist for Nala is Myra Kelly, who also appeared in the movie The Cutting Edge, as well as the television show The West Wing, the reboot of The Twilight Zone, and Law and Order. It's all happening tomorrow, guys. Disney movie trivia right here in Lebanon at the Capitol Theater, followed by Monsters, Inc. on the big screen. Round one is all about the 1990s and earlier. Round two, 2000s and beyond. Brand new round in round three, finish the song and sing along. And round four, all about Pixar. That takes place this Saturday, August 6th at the Capitol Theater. And don't forget, after trivia, Monsters Incorporated on the big screen. For more information, follow Brainiac Trivia on Facebook or Instagram.
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6: We'll have partly cloudy skies for tonight. Slight chance of showers and thunderstorms. Lows will be in the lower 70s. Partly cloudy on our Saturday. Chance of showers and storms will continue. High temperatures will be in the upper 80s. And that rain chance goes down a little bit as we head into Sunday. Mostly sunny skies. Just a few pop-up storms. High temperatures will be in the lower 90s. With your severe view forecast, I'm storm specialist Drew Richards.
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1: Yes.
0: Putting
1: on the buy it or burn it.
0: Yeah, what do you think of that, Kaylee Rose, What's a Valley?
1: I would buy it for sure.
0: You would buy it. All right, what did you like about it?
1: I just like the tune. I like the message.
0: All right.
1: Oh, it was just great. Thank you.
0: I will put you down as a buy. Thanks for calling.
1: All right, have a great evening.
0: You too.

0: 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McCall & Son studio in Lebanon. Leanne Womack and Ashes by Now. I'm Preston Martinez, and yeah, that would be a good movie title, I think. And speaking of, it is Friday. That means movies opening up for you this weekend. And here's just a few of the movies opening up you might want to check out. Super Troopers 3. That is rated R when Farva's over-the-top Indian engagement to Thorny Sister spirals into chaos. The Super Troopers must navigate Thorny schemes to break up the relationship, all while trying to bring down a new drug ring. Brian Cox, Lisa Gilroy, Chance Crawford all starring in that one. Or how about late fame, legendary New York poet Ed Saxberger's forgotten works captivate an eccentric group of young creatives reigniting his artistic passion. Jake Lacy, Willem Dafoe, and Greta Lee starring in that one. Or how about Mr. Hero? A single father orchestrates an elaborate hoax to become a hero in order to con the public and raise money for his daughter's life-saving surgery, who finds himself thrust into the national spotlight and learns what it means to be a hero. And that's starring Thi Hoa, Vo Tan Phat, and Doan the Vin. And that's just a few of the movies opening up this weekend that you might want to check out. And we got more stars and legends coming up for you. Bailey Zimmerman on the way. Right now, we are going to check back in with Commander Chuck and on-time traffic. Find out how we're doing out there on those roadways. 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
1: Good afternoon. Still working this crash out here in Rutherford County. It's going to be out here quite some time. You can get around it just rubbernecking on 840 westbound near Veterans Parkway. What a mess. It's also slow on 24 west at Briley north of town as they clean up an accident in that area. Slowing down all that traffic headed towards Jolton and Clarksville. Watch your radar on 40 out through the Mount Juliet area. 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I'm Commander Chuck, your on-time traffic.
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0: And I never promise you that Rose Garden. Well, next hour, we promise you it's Friday at 5. We're helping you kick off your weekend, taking your requests 444-9899. Got your Friday funny coming up too. Michael Jr. talking about jogging. You don't want to miss out on it. And we got Carlin Cochran standing by with the Access Tennessee News all next right here on Real Country 98.9.
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2: Access Tennessee News, I'm Carlin Cochran. Republican U.S. Senator Marsha Blackburn will face Democrat Jerry Green in Tennessee's gubernatorial election this November after both won their party primaries. Blackburn, first elected to the U.S. Senate in 2018, will give up her Senate seat if elected governor. Green, a first-term Memphis City Councilwoman, becomes the first woman nominated by Tennessee Democrats for governor. Republicans have held the governor's office since 2011. In an unusual turn of events, Claiborne County voters re-elected Mayor Joe Brooks just weeks after his death in a motorcycle crash. Because Brooks died within 40 days of the election, Tennessee law requires his name to remain on the ballot. A special election will be held November 3rd to choose a new mayor, while the Claiborne County Commission appoints an interim mayor. Current interim mayor Otis Mike Campbell will continue serving until the vacancy is filled. More news in 30 seconds.
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2: 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Carlin Cochran, Access Tennessee News.
0: And once again, we are going to check in with Commander Chuck and on-time traffic. 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
7: Good afternoon. THB still got their hands full working this wreck in Rutherford County, 840 westbound at Veterans Parkway. It's moving a little bit better now. 24 west passing Briley. At one point, that was just limping along. Line up through there north of town, headed up towards the Jolton area. Lots of radar out here. 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I'm Commander Chuck with your on-time traffic.
8: We'll have partly cloudy skies for tonight. Slight chance of showers and thunderstorms. Lows will be in the lower 70s. Partly cloudy on our Saturday. Chance of showers and storms will continue. High temperatures will be in the upper 80s. And that rain chance goes down a little bit as we head into Sunday. Mostly sunny skies. Just a few pop-up storms. High temperatures will be in the lower 90s. With your severe view forecast, I'm storm specialist Drew Richards.
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0: Real Country 98.9, live from the DT McCall and Son Studio in Lebanon. Chris Stapleton and Parachute. And it is Friday at 5. We are helping you kick off your weekend, taking those requests. 444-9899. Got your Friday funny coming up for you, too. Michael Jr. He's talking about jogging. Yeah, maybe one of your favorite pastimes. Maybe not. And, of course, more stars and legends on the way for you. Jason Aldean coming up. And right now, let's check back in with Commander Chuck and on-time traffic. Find out how we're doing out there on those roadways after that quick shower that just happened. 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And you can give them a call at 615-547-4209. 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
1: Good afternoon. Still working with that wreck. We're going to be out there for a while, probably throughout the evening, on 840 westbound at Veterans Parkway in Rutherford County. You can get around it. Just a lot of rubbernecking in both directions associated with that crash. As it builds even more, 65 up through the Madison area, heavier than it was 15, 20 minutes ago, 40 east at 840, that section of Wilson County. Watch for a little bit of radar. Hey, STR Towing and Recovery says call them this weekend if you need their help. I'm Commander Chuck. You're on time traffic.
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2: I love doing comedy. I was doing a show at Hermosa Beach at the Comedy Magic Club, right? I leave, and I'm walking to my car, and it's getting a little cold, a little dark outside, so I'm thinking, let me hurry up to get to where I need to be, so I start jogging. Then this white lady with a little jogging outfit on came around the corner about 20 feet in front of me. We jogging in the same direction now. Then she looked back. She started jogging faster. So I looked back too. I didn't see anything back there. If a white person's scared of it, Michael Jr. is scared of it too. So I started jogging faster. After she looked back again, she took off in full stride. This time I didn't even look back. I also kicked in the gears. I could have easily passed her up. I'm thinking, no, I can't just leave this defenseless lady out here by herself. Whoever back there gonna get her. So I yelled up to her, is that as fast as you can run? I gotta run too, I'm Michael Jr.
1: Friday.

0: 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John Anderson just doing some swinging, and I'm Preston Martinez. It is Friday at 5, helping you kick off your weekend. Taking those requests, 444-9899. Drew Richards, he's going to give us a look at that weekend weather forecast. And more stars and legends coming up for you from Miranda Lambert. And we got our jump on it story. That's where we see one of those stories, and we just have to jump on it. Right now, let's check back in with Commander Chuck and on-time traffic. 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
1: Good afternoon. Cleanup on this truck crash is going to be out here for a while in Rutherford County, 840 westbound at Veterans Parkway. That's 840 westbound, like you're leaving Rutherford County, headed towards Williamson County. We got some thunderstorms out here affecting I-40 out through certain parts of the Wilson County area, especially through Mount Juliet, some in Hermitage. Again, with this rain and Friday afternoon rush hour traffic, give yourself extra time. If you're having transmission problems, come to AMCO Transmissions in Lebanon. I'm Commander Chuck, your on-time traffic.
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8: We'll have partly cloudy skies for tonight. Slight chance of showers and thunderstorms. Lows will be in the lower 70s. Partly cloudy on our Saturday. Chance of showers and storms will continue. High temperatures will be in the upper 80s. And that rain chance goes down a little bit as we head into Sunday. Mostly sunny skies. Just a few pop-up storms. High temperatures will be in the lower 90s. With your severe view forecast, I'm storm specialist Drew Richards.
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0: It is time for Jump On It. That's where we see one of those stories, and we

Holding men barged into a Sydney, Australia bar demanding money. What they didn't know was the club was hosting a bikers meeting at the time, and one of the robbers ended up in the hospital, the other hogtied with electrical wire. That kind of ruined their plans for the night, huh? Is Miranda Lambert, Kerosene, on Real Country.

0: 98.9 live from the DT McCall and Son studio in Lebanon. Randy Houser and we went. I'm Preston Martinez. Got your buy it or burn it results coming up. Kaylee Rose, what's a valley? Is it a buy? Is it a burn? We're going to find out in just a few moments. Are we going to play that song again or not? First, we are going to check in one more time for the day with Commander Chuck and on-time traffic. Find out how we're doing out there on the roadways. 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
1: Good afternoon. Cleanup on this truck crash. It's going to be out here for a while in Rutherford County, 840 westbound at Veterans Parkway. That's 840 westbound out here, leaving Rutherford County, headed towards Williamson County. We got some thunderstorms out here affecting I-40 out through certain parts of the Wilson County area, especially through Mount Juliet, some in Hermitage. Again, with this rain and Friday afternoon rush hour traffic, give yourself extra time. If you're having transmission problems, come to AMCO Transmissions in Lebanon. I'm Commander Chuck, your on-time traffic.
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3: 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All right, here we go. Let's get to it now. The Chester Memorial drum roll. Can we get it, please? Thank you so much. Hit me with it, baby. And the results are in because you called, you voted, we... tallied them all up for you. Kaylee Rose, What's a Valley? And it is! It is a bye. Congratulations to Kaylee Rose. So once again, What's a Valley on

on Wynonna and Girls with Guitars. And I'm Preston Martinez saying, I am out of here, Lord willing. I'll be back on Monday. And we get to do it all again. Have yourself a great weekend. Do stay safe out there. Please, let's keep being nice to one another. More stars and legends coming up for you, like Ricky Skaggs. Good night, everybody. God bless.

0: Don't anybody be dissing the beer, all right? That's a Luke Combs. The beer never broke my heart. Whenever that man, Luke Combs, feels the need to kick back and relax at home, he'll head to a spot that's become his new refuge. He calls it his man cave. Kind of like a pole barn. It's got a lot of Luke's plaques, various jerseys, deer mounts, turkey mounts, arcade games, computer, a TV, and pool table. I mean, after all, what more does a man from a North Carolina need, right? And before that, there is no place that far from more real country with Sarah Evans. And matter of fact, I got more coming up. Hang on for Jason Aldean. And you know it is a double play weekend, two of your favorites back-to-back all weekend long, and I'm going to do a Billy Currington times two coming up on Real Country.
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0: If there's one thing I'm pretty good at, it's drinking that beer. They call him Billy Currington, and on this double play weekend, two back-to-back from Billy Currington, and before that, that song that Luke Bryan wrote, looking for a mess of good directions, Miss Bell, Sweet Tea, too. I'm Gary Walker, and I got more real country coming up on your double play weekend. I'm going to play Chris Young and Conway, Mr. Twitty, on Real Country.
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5: 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The Wilson County Sheriff's Office Criminal Investigations Division is seeking the public's assistance with a theft that occurred on June 1st, 2026 in the Whippoorwill Road, Simmons Bluff Road area. A trailer containing a lawnmower, leaf blower, and weed eater was stolen between 4 a.m. and 2 p.m. The items stolen were described by the owner as 21 14-foot Big Tex trailer model, black in color with a mesh gate. A spare tire was mounted on the passenger side, while on the driver's side was the equipment rack holding the leaf blower and weed eater. The Wilson County Sheriff's Office is offering a $500 reward for information leading to the arrest and successful prosecution of the persons responsible.
6: This is Sheriff Robert Bryan. 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Callers will remain anonymous.
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12: We'll have partly cloudy skies for tonight. Slight chance of showers and thunderstorms. Lows will be in the lower 70s. Partly cloudy on our Saturday. Chance of showers and storms will continue. High temperatures will be in the upper 80s. And that rain chance goes down a little bit as we head into Sunday. Mostly sunny skies. Just a few pop-up storms. High temperatures will be in the lower 90s. With your severe view forecast, I'm Storm Specialist Drew Richards.
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